0: calling off a cleared takeoff at Boston's Logan Airport over the weekend. ABC's Gio Benitez.
1: An air traffic controller appears to have put two planes on a potential collision course, the incident happening Saturday morning. And according to ATC audio, the controller cleared a Delta flight to land at one runway. And about a minute later, the controller cleared an American flight to take off on an intersecting runway.
0: Subpoenas linked to ICE raids in Minnesota tossed out.
2: A federal judge on Monday tossed out multiple Justice Department subpoenas that were issued back in January to Minnesota Governor Tim Walz and other officials tied to a federal investigation regarding the state's cooperation with immigration enforcement. Patrick Schiltz, the chief judge of the Minnesota Federal District Court, found that the subpoenas were part of a campaign to retaliate and pressure state officials who resisted cooperating with immigration and customs enforcement officers. The federal probe was announced against the backdrop of the Trump administration's aggressive surge in Minnesota that drew widespread protests and led to the deaths of two American citizens. Alex Mallon, ABC News, Washington.
0: A sixth arrest has been made in connection with the alleged plot to attack the UFC event at the White House earlier this month. Prosecutors say Jordan Rickner of Missouri was part of the group allegedly planning to use explosive drones to force an evacuation before opening fire on people fleeing. I'm Stephanie Officer, ABC News.
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4: Weather every 30 minutes on WFIR. Tonight, showers and thunderstorms continue, staying mostly cloudy with a low around 68. Tuesday has a chance of showers between 8 a.m. and 2 p.m., partly cloudy with a high near 85. Mostly clear for Tuesday night with a low around 59. And Wednesday will be sunny with a high near 88. Weather every 30 minutes on News Talk WFIR 107.3 FM. 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
5: A five-time Grammy winner and a member of the Rock and Roll Hall of Fame, Clive Davis is credited with discovering and guiding some of the biggest musicians ever, from Aretha Franklin to Earth, Wind & Fire to modern acts like Maroon 5 and Alicia Keys. A statement from his family says Davis shaped the soundtrack of countless lives and left an indelible mark on our culture. Mike Dubusky, ABC News.

0: Welcome back to the Ramsey Show in the Fairwinds Credit Union Studio. I'm Dave Ramsey, Rachel Cruz, Ramsey Personality. My daughter is my co-host today. Tiffany is in Cincinnati. Hi, Tiffany. How are you?
1: I'm good. How are you?
0: Better than I deserve. What's up?
1: Hey, I was calling to ask, my son, he's 11 years old, came across a baseball card that he's thinking might be worth some money. And his first thought was that he would want to sell it and invest. And I don't know where to start with that and how to help him.
0: So well, that's fun.
1: You can help me out. Yeah.
0: What's the card going to be worth?
1: Well, he saw the same card sell for $4,000 online. Whether or not his gets sold for the same amount, we're not sure. But that's what he's hoping or
0: so
1: looking
0: he,
1: at right
0: like
1: now.
0: Like he was buying packs and it just showed up in one of the packs?
1: Yeah, he bought an old box from an antique store, actually, and
0: wow.
1: found this card in it. Yeah.
0: This kid is fun. I like it.
1: He's a blast, yeah.
0: Yeah, okay. Well, Rachel and I wrote a book, and we'll send you a copy of it, it was her first bestseller, called Smart Money, Smart Kids.
1: Okay.
0: And in that book, we tell people to teach their kids to do four things. One is to work, and this is his work for the purposes of this discussion. He's very entrepreneurial. I love him. And
1: yes.
0: Two is to save, three is to give, and four is to enjoy. And all people should learn to do those four things with money: work, give, save, and spend wisely. Okay?
1: Okay.
0: And so we would tell you to break this up however you guys want across those things. In other words, I would not invest at all. I would give some of it. I would enjoy some of it. He's 11. It's not going to change his life one way or the other. It's not $4 million. It's $4,000.
1: Yeah.
0: And so the lessons he gets from it will be more valuable than the actual money.
1: Okay. All right. Great. Thank you.
0: And break it down that way. Now, if you want to invest more than $1,000, you could sit down with a SmartVestor Pro, and there's some mutual funds that will allow you to open an account for $1,000 or less. I probably would not do that. But if you want to, you can. And here's the reason I wouldn't. The only reason to do it is not the investment. It's to let him have the lesson of how mutual funds work, have the experience of sitting down with an investment professional. Because this kid's kind of got it on the ball. This is a sharp kid.
1: And Thank you.
0: He's the kind of kid that would enjoy sitting with an adult
2: Dave,
0: teaching
2: He just
0: this
2: bought
0: stuff.
2: Some baseball cards.
0: And no, I mean,
2: Dave's
0: no.
2: Like, he would love to look at some Excel sheets and investment
0: He's in an antique store digging through this.
2: I bet he's great, Tiffany. Yeah. I'm giving him a hard time.
1: He keeps on top of our envelope system with me, and he's pretty on it. He's into this kind of thing.
2: He knows. So. Well, you know what's great? I have a nephew on my husband's side of the family. We were actually just talking about this the other day, because even from an app perspective, you know, looking at the S&P 500 and putting some money and watching it go up and down, and you're watching the whole correlation, I think is so good to learn around his age. Yeah. So for him to have some like visual perspective of the money, if he does, you know, maybe you say, hey, for $1,500, let's put it in an index fund or something, and we have an app and we can watch it grow and it loses, you know, $79 one day and up. I don't know. It's just kind of,
0: happens when Trump bombs Iran.
2: It's a fun exercise to like see reality, right? And even though we teach investments for the long term and you're not going to, you know, obviously pull money out and that kind of thing because of what's happening, but for them to have some skin in the game and watching the market at a price like that, I think is great.
0: But it's all about the lesson. It's not about $1,500 is going to make him $8 million when he's 65.
2: Right.
0: It actually might, but it probably won't. Okay. That's not the reason.
2: No. But
0: that's some really good thoughts. That's a lot of parenting going on here, and she's a great mom. Hang on. We're going to send you a copy of that. The other thing that popped into my head was that actually what we did was two things about those subjects. One is we had your college funds in mutual funds. And so it wasn't your skin in the game, it was ours.
2: Mm-hmm.
0: But we, by the time you were that age, we would get out and show, okay, you have this many shares,
2: mm-hmm.
0: and it's worth this much a share. And if you multiply those two numbers, you have the actual value of that mutual fund. And so I've got 100 shares at $100, that's $10,000 mm-hmm. worth, okay? So you start to look at that and go, okay, $124 a share And you start to, like you said, they
2: yeah,
0: get the
2: learn
0: lesson
2: and
0: of
2: see it. Yeah.
0: And then the next month we would get the paper statement in those days.
2: Mm-hmm.
0: And we would open it again and show you guys again. This is the college fund. That had the benefit of showing you how a mutual fund worked, but also we brainwashed you and said it's your college fund. And so you just assumed you were going to college. So that was a good thing. We didn't have to have a discussion about that. You just always thought you were going. And so you went. It was amazing. And the second thing was we actually did not take any of your all's money and invest it in anything. Instead, you guys had to buy your own car.
2: Mm-hmm.
0: And so you had your miscellaneous birthday money, children's savings account at the bank.
2: Work. Yep.
0: If you worked a little bit and babysat, you put some money in. If you got a hit the lottery on a baseball card, you put some of that money in.
2: Mm-hmm.
0: And we matched. We had 401, Dave. We matched whatever you saved up to buy your first car. And so, you know, if I remember, you saved about $6,000 and $8,000. We got a $16,000 car.
2: Yes.
0: $16,000 car in those days was not a bad car at all.
2: No.
0: It was a great car. You got a nice little BMW.
2: Lasted me through most of college. Yeah.
0: Little mm-hmm. 323 BMW, and it was a great little car. And so, but that money in Tiffany's question, if it was at the Ramsey House, it would have gone in the car fund.
2: Yes.
0: There would not have been mutual funds.
2: No.
0: Wouldn't have done any of that.
2: No.
0: But we had other ways we were teaching you the market.
2: To show it and to feel it, yes.
0: None of those are wrong answers.
2: That's right.
0: They're just some of the answers.
2: Yeah. And I have an 11-year-old, and she's working some this summer. And we just opened, it was probably 2 weeks ago, with Fairwinds. You can get up to 10 high-yield savings accounts, so under ours. So we opened up another one. I put a little seed money in just to kind of like, hey, let's just make it a little fun. And then, yeah, and we're paying her. She's done some babysitting. She's done a couple of things. She'll come here every now and then to help out. And we do. And I show her as we transfer money into that savings account. But we're talking about the card now, and she's 11.
0: Mm-hmm. Mm-hmm.
2: But I'm like, girl, you got, yeah. I mean, and if you want one at 15 with your permit to practice, you got 4 years to save. And so that jumpstart, Tiffany, for his car, honestly, that could be it's a nice jumpstart.
0: Yeah, not bad at all.
2: Put some of it there.
0: Yeah. And so moral of the story is when they're 11, the Ramseys, we send them to the salt mines and we crack the whip on
2: child labor laws.
0: They have to go to work. We bring them to Ramsey and we work them like dogs.
2: No.
0: Not.
2: No. It's a great environment. Everyone's been so kind. She's here today helping out, doing some work. It's good. It's good.
0: Yeah.
2: But
0: and that's what I mean. This young guy, his initiative to mm-hmm. go to the antique store to scratch around in his hobby is something he's passionate about and digs out this car.
2: And legitimately can get some great money doing that.
0: And then thinks he's got a $4,000 hit. That's awesomeness.
2: Awesome.
0: It'll also make him go do it again.
2: Yes.
0: And again and again and again. Especially if you get to enjoy some of it and have the joy of giving some of it.
2: Mm-hmm.
0: And so give some away. Always give some away. Money's not much good if you keep it all.

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2: I'm Gene Marano with your WFIR News Extra. With the Strait of Hormuz open again, Hollins University political scientist Ed Lynch on what it could mean for Republicans in the midterms.
3: President Trump came into office talking about $2 gas. 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
0: Hattie is in Denver. Hi, Hattie. How are you?
7: I'm good, thank God. How are you?
0: Better than I deserve. What's up?
7: My husband and I are wondering if there's ever a reason to take out a business loan if you feel that it would be paid back by the business in a succinct amount of time. We've fully paid for, like, we're debt-free, and we're working on paying off our house.
0: Good.
7: And I run a small niche religious home daycare, and it's the only one of its kind in the state that's Montessori. And I can only take 4 children for legal reasons. But if we were able to do construction and finish to code all the issues, I'd be able to take up to 12 children, which could be conservatively $8,000 a month and higher if, you know, if I filled all those 12 spots. Mm-hmm. I currently have a wait list with 9 kids on it. Mm-hmm. And so we're just wondering if we took out the construction cost, is $25,000 to $30,000. So if we took out a loan for that, that could be paid off within 3 to 6 months, would that make sense for us?
0: I don't borrow money, and I don't teach people to borrow money, especially in business, because it represents risk. The way you've outlined this makes it sound very, very reasonable, but you've only outlined it if it works. You didn't outline it if it doesn't work. If the contractor's a crook, and it gets delayed 8 months, and it takes forever, if you get ripped off, if you get sick, if one of the kids gets sick and you get sued, you haven't thought about any of the things that happen to all of us in business every day. There's 3 rules of business. One is it takes twice as long as you think it's going to. It costs twice as much as you think it's going to, and you're not the exception. Those are the 3 rules. And they happen to me, they happen to you, they happen to anybody that's in business. And so, it could unfold the way you designed it, but I doubt it will. Not because I'm a pessimist, not because I'm cynical, but because I've run a business for 35 years. And it never works exactly like I freaking think it's going to work, ever. And so I have a great idea in the shower every morning. And most of my ideas suck. By the time I get them to market, I lose money on 90% of them. But I made really good money on the other 10%. So it's all worked out. I want you to grow your business. I love your business. I like what you're doing. I think all of that's good. I just don't want you to put it in jeopardy for $25,000. How much savings do y'all have?
7: We have about $25,000 in savings, which is our 3 to 6 months of expenses.
0: Mm-hmm.
7: But my husband was very nervous
8: not business.
7: To use that. Yeah, that's what I'm saying.
0: And what is your household income now?
7: So we make about $9,700 a month.
0: Mm-hmm.
7: I took on a weekend job to try to make some more money that it brings in an extra $1,000 a month.
0: Good.
7: That we've started to save for the construction.
0: And what does it take to operate your household?
7: Like,

0: Yeah, that's
1: I'm not suggesting you take them
0: income.
1: Out. I just it's more than your house payment. So you just need to you really do value this.
2: And she runs a daycare with it, so it's obviously a core part of their
1: So what I'm trying to figure out is there a way I can take $15,000 of the $25,000 and add another $10,000 while construction's underway out of my cash flow?
0: So, yeah, because we can add about $1,000 a month, but we were saying by the time you wait a year and a half.
1: No, I'm thinking I wasn't going to wait a year and a half. I'm going to start construction. If I've got a way to get to the 10 by the time the construction's complete, how long is the estimation on completing the construction?
0: 6 weeks.
1: 6 weeks.
0: It's not a big project. It's just, it's silly things like a emergency escape window, flooring, drywall. Mm-hmm. It's like very
1: How many
0: basic.
1: Bids have you gotten on the construction?
0: I got 3.
1: Okay.
0: So the lowest was closer to 25. The highest was closer to 40. So I'm averaging 30 based on, like, you know, what everybody's doing. I don't think 25 would be realistic because, as you said, it always costs more than
1: anything. What we would do at the Ramsey house is we would use some of the emergency money down maybe to 10, maybe 15 of it, and we would find the other 15 very, very quickly by drastically cutting stuff in our monthly budget because we would want to do this. And we would not go out to eat. We would not go on vacation. We would sell some stuff that was laying around. We'd look up and go, I don't need that over there. I don't need that over there. And you're seven, that's right. Okay. But I'm going to do anything I can to get my income up and my out go down and cash flow it get this done. But no, I'm not going to tell you to borrow money. I'm going to beg you not to. You're going to make many more mistakes when you borrow money. And we coach about 10,000 small businesses through Entree Leadership. And I always teach those men and women in those businesses that when you take your next idea and you borrow into it, you magnify the size of your mistake. You magnify the drama. You magnify everything. And it's so weird that when you're dealing with a contractor with money out of savings, you handle the contractor different than you handle it if you're using the bank's money. Because it's like real freaking money. It's very emotional.
2: Mm-hmm.
1: And so all of those are reasons to, the borrower
2: the flooring,
1: is slave
2: the flooring
1: to the
2: lender. Options are very different when you're like, is it like 5 or 6 grand more? That's fine. With the loan perspective, it's like, okay, maybe we can, this, that. 5 or 6 grand in this is like, heck no, we have a tightened up budget. Nope, get the cheaper floor, right? Like it limits your options in a good way. And helps you make those decisions.
1: Yeah, and what of this can I do to get to the increased capacity? And then what of this was luxury?
2: Mm-hmm. Like what do I really have to have?
1: What portion of this rehab do I have to have to function?
2: It sounds like she's done her work, too.
1: I'm just saying that's the kind of stuff I'm going to do. I'm going to minimal functional.
2: And also, your business is daycare, which is always needed all the time. So if you couldn't get all of this done in the next 6 to 9 months because you're saving and moving at the speed of cash, it's going to be okay. Like, you know what I mean? Like you're going to be able to recoup that money because there will always be a market for daycare.
1: You'll always have a waiting list.
2: Yeah. And the fact that it is so, it's kind of a one of a kind type of daycare is the way you explained it with the, she mentioned the religious piece, the Montessori piece, all of that together is great. It makes you unique. You're not just another one out there, and I think that's awesome. So
1: you'll always
2: have
1: a waiting list.
2: Yeah.
1: You'll always be able to do that. But I promise you, you will not regret going a little bit slower and doing this with real money. You won't regret it. It's harder, but it's easier. It's much easier in the long haul. It's much more sustainable. Your business will be open 5 years from now. You won't be calling me up going, tell me some contractor story or something I don't want to hear.

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2: ABC News, I'm Stephanie Officer. A state of emergency active in Los Angeles, where a warehouse fire burning since Wednesday is prompting air quality alerts. 85 million pounds of decaying food is burning. Building owners say the flames may have started while contractors were testing solar panels on the roof. City Council member Isabel Jurado today.
3: Families are still dealing with the smoke, odor, ash, closed parks and community spaces, disrupted routines, and serious concerns about what they are breathing.
2: Months of negotiations leading Congress to make progress on passing one of the most significant housing reforms in decades. Today, the Senate voted 85-5 on the 21st Century Road to Housing Act, the bill aiming to allow more housing and home ownership by loosening regulations on construction and limiting Wall Street investors from buying homes families could purchase instead. The bill now heads to the House, where it is also expected to pass with bipartisan support as early as tomorrow. This is ABC News.
4: Weather every 30 minutes on WFIR. Tonight, showers and thunderstorms continue, staying mostly cloudy with a low around 68. Tuesday has a chance of showers between 8 a.m. and 2 p.m., partly cloudy with a high near 85. Mostly clear for Tuesday night with a low around 59. And Wednesday will be sunny with a high near 88. Weather every 30 minutes on News Talk WFIR 107.3 FM. 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
11: Have you switched your example of if they play bridge, because mom plays bridge now? So is that what makes you think?
0: You know,
11: Mahjong,
0: yeah,
11: or bridge?
0: I've got these things stuck in my head from random locations. Yeah.
11: I was going to say, mom goes on like...
0: Uncle Charlie goes to church with you, or whoever it is.
11: Yeah, but you added bridge. I was like, is that a slight against mom?
0: That's a new one. I don't know. No, it's just... Yeah, but you don't want to pick...
11: But she does tournaments.
0: My wife's bridge partner is not how I pick a real estate agent. Not a chance.
11: Or Mahjong.
0: They're good with math, but that doesn't mean they need to be my real estate agent. All right, Jerry is in Atlanta. Hi, Jerry. How are you?
12: Hey, how are you doing? Good.
0: Good. How can we help?
12: Well, I am $55,000 in debt, and I'm trying to figure out a way to get out of it, and I don't make enough to cover it.
11: How much do you make?
12: A month fluctuates between $1,200 to $2,200 a month.
0: Why? What do you do?
12: Right now I work delivery gigs.
0: Why? Why don't you get a job?
12: I had a job. So I've been in the restaurant business for 12 years.
0: You've been in what business?
12: Then I moved on.
0: I'm sorry. What business?
12: Restaurant
0: business.
12: Working restaurant.
0: What were you doing at the restaurant?
12: I worked at Papa John's. I worked at Fellini's.
0: I know. What did you do at the restaurant?
12: Chef, cook. Dishwasher, front house, back house.
11: How old are you, Jerry?
12: I am 36 years old.
0: Okay. All right. So your problem is an income problem. I think you already knew that before you called, right?
12: Correct.
0: You don't make any money. You're at the poverty level. And that's not a put down.
12: Correct.
0: It's a mathematical observation. So what are we going to do to fix that? And then we fix the other thing.
12: The hope was to better my career. So I went into automotive, and I became a certified parts specialist. And so then I worked my way through there, 6 years of that, and I got a job working with U-Haul, and that was great. And I think it was like $2,500 a month, just enough to pay my bills, pay my rent and everything. And then I was told there's other jobs out there that can make more, $1,200 a week versus $650 a week. So he got in touch with me, to the other people, and I got in touch with them, and they told me that they would have a job for me available. as long as I had a truck available to use of my own. And that's what I did. I went ahead and pushed the gun for it and got a truck. And now I don't have either one of those jobs.
0: So how did you were recruited by somebody who promised you something that wasn't true? Right?
12: I think it was true. It's just the economy the way it is, gas went up, and last time I talked to him, he said he was having to make these deliveries himself. So he picks up motorcycles and sells them.
0: Yeah. He promised you something that wasn't true, honey. You didn't make you didn't make the money you were promised for whatever reason.
12: Mm-hmm.
0: Okay, so let's go back to where we started and say, where can we land now after that mistake? Because that was a mistake. So now where do we go to go make $3,000, $4,000, $5,000 a month? What do we got to do? And you have, so you're a certified parts specialist. Does that set you up to work at AutoZone or whatever?
12: It does.
0: And what does that pay? $35 an hour.
12: It actually, AutoZone doesn't pay that much.
0: What
12: AutoZone
0: do they pay?
12: Here pays $16 to $17 an hour.
0: Well, you can make more than that without a certification at Target. $20 an hour is a going rate at Target. Just working over there, moving boxes around, you know?
11: Or UPS or something. I don't know, Jerry. Is there just anything that you can just plug into?
0: So what I want you to, the answer to your question is you have an income problem, not a debt problem. Your debt problem is the result of your income problem. And you're not making enough to even get by. And you've defaulted back into this for some reason and have accepted it. And I don't want you to accept it anymore. I want you to get mad and scratch and claw and go get six jobs where all you do is work all the time until you get your head above water. And then you try to get a good job out of those six jobs. And you keep working and working and working until you move somewhere. And I want you to aim at something to where when you're 46, 10 years from now, you're making $7,000 a month minimum. Now, what is that? What is the trek? What is the journey that takes you there step by step by step? You're probably not going to jump from where you are to there in one leap. But you can begin the steps, the certifications, the thought process.
11: I mean, the auto industry in general,
0: pays
11: mechanic,
0: very well.
11: All of that. I'm like, you can get a lot, do a lot.
0: Pays very
11: well.
0: In that
11: sector.
0: Yeah. Yeah, and so, and it pays, AutoZone, whatever they pay, pays more than you're getting. So that's not a bad step. But I don't know what a certified parts guy person is able to do. I don't know how that works. But I assume you work in a parts department at a Chevrolet dealership, you would make more than you're making now, and maybe more than you would make at AutoZone. I don't know. But that's what I'm going to start looking at, and I'm going to start looking at that like every minute of every day. You don't have time to do anything else except that. You are starving to death. And so go get you some food. That's what this comes down to, a healthy level of desperation, urgency. And then once you land in something, be very careful when someone promises you the moon. Someone who delivers motorcycles promises you the moon.
11: Well, and my fear is when he said, if you have a truck, and I don't know if the $55,000 is a truck loan for the job that he had to have, but making sure you stay financially secure, Jerry, in these transitions is important too. Yeah. So any certification or anything, you cash flow it.
0: If you have a big truck loan, like Rachel mentioned, sell it now. All right, Casey's with us in Pittsburgh. Hey, Casey, what's up?
13: Hi, thanks for having me.
0: Sure.
13: So my question is, my husband and I are on baby steps 5 and 6.
0: Good.
13: We got a little bit of a late start to saving for college. So we have two kids, they're 10 and 8, and we really just started. So we threw like $2,500 in each of their 529s.
0: Mm-hmm.
13: But we currently are paying an extra $500 a month on our mortgage, so we can drop it from 30 years to 20 years.
0: Mm-hmm.
13: So I just wanted to get your take on how much should we be really throwing all of our extra money at our kids' college to fund like a 4-year in-state tuition, or should we keep splitting it where we're putting an extra $500 on the house and throwing everything extra at the kids' college.
11: Have you guys mapped out tuition rates and what this $2,500 will be in 8 to 10 years?
13: Yeah, so putting it into the calculator, essentially to get to pay for 4 years of in-state in Pennsylvania, we would have to put like $1,500 in for each of them.
11: Per month.
13: Every single month.
11: Yeah, which isn't going to be realistic.
13: Just because of the late.
11: Right.
13: That's not realistic, no.
11: That's right. So, yeah, I mean, what I would do is fund as much as you can with the reality of knowing you may slow down your house, paying it off fully just to get some more money in. But then also, remember, scholarships, grants, working through college, cash flowing it maybe as they are in it as well are all the options. But
0: and living at home and going to community college the first 2 years is an option too.

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2: News. I'm John Saucier. Vice President J.D. Vance back from Switzerland, where he says technical negotiations are still going on between U.S. and Iranian officials. The vice president says that U.S. might use Iranian frozen assets to buy U.S. farm products. Texas Republican Representative Beth Van Dyne on Fox Business.
3: Those dollars will go to U.S. farmers to be able to produce agriculture that then gets to be given to Iranian people, you know, the Persians, not for weapons, not for a terrorist activity across the globe.
2: British Prime Minister Keir Starmer announcing on Sunday he will step down from that role, making way for a successor, President Trump. What do you think?
4: I was critical only for the sake, because I think he's a lovely man, but I said, you're really messing up energy. You have windmills all over the place. In the meantime, you have the North Sea oil, and they won't let anybody drill.
2: Fellow Labor Party member Andy Burnham may be Starmer's successor. 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

0: Jamie is with us in Indianapolis. Hi, Jamie. How are you?
1: Good. How are you?
0: Better than I deserve. What's up?
1: I need massive help on budgeting, how to get through it, and how to keep from spending kind of out of control.
2: Okay. Is the out of control spending because you can't stop, or you feel like the life you guys have created or you've created is needing a higher dollar amount because of payments and all of it? Okay. How much do you guys make a month?
1: It's just my husband working. He's a truck driver. He makes roughly $5,500.
2: Okay. And that's what he brings home. That's what hits your account every month.
1: Yeah.
2: Okay. What's your mortgage payment?
1: We don't own a house. We rent.
2: Okay.
1: I'm afraid to buy a house just yet.
2: Okay. How much is your rent?
1: $1,200.
2: Okay. Yeah, that's reasonable. What kind of debt do you guys have?
1: We have like 4 credit cards. We owe some stuff on like bills like we like didn't pay, so we have to pay those. And then we owe to like Verizon, then we have medical debt, and then I have student loans, and then a car.
2: How much does it all add up to?
1: Around $24,000.
0: How much is the car?
1: The car, it's $8,219, but it was from a couple years ago, so it's gotten repoed since then. Like, I haven't had it in a few years.
0: Oh, so you don't have a car payment right now.
2: But you're still paying it.
1: No, after I started listening to you guys, I will not do a car payment.
0: Okay.
1: Ever again.
0: So but you don't have a payment now. You have an $8,000 repo. All right.
1: Yes.
0: And, okay, how much is your student loans?
1: $7,100.
0: Okay. All right. Are you paying payments on those? Or are they in default? Are they in default?
1: They're in default. Probably like a month or two ago, I tried calling and going on the website, mm-hmm. and the girl kept telling me I had to wait because it wasn't in their system yet. Mm-hmm. So they couldn't tell me if they could bring them out of default or I could start making payments.
2: What bills are you behind? You made a comment that there's still bills.
1: Oh, okay. So these are bills from like other like places we've lived. Right now, we're not necessarily behind on our bills, but like these that we owe within debt is like Progressive, Duke, and I think that's it. Yeah, those are only two, and Verizon.
2: Okay. So it sounds like you got like 8 or 9, 10 bills floating around between all of that and the debt payments.
1: Yeah.
2: Okay. How much a month is going to all of that?
1: To the debt payments?
2: Mm-hmm.
1: Okay. Right now, because we do have an active credit card, my husband is trying to pay that off, but the interest on it is so much, it like isn't hardly going down.
0: How many kids have you got?
1: 2.
0: And you don't work outside the home?
1: No.
0: How old are your kids?
1: One is about to turn 7. He is in school. The other one will turn 5 in December. Mm-hmm. But I'm trying to get him into an all-day preschool next year or mm-hmm. this year
0: mm-hmm.
1: so that I can work.
0: Yeah,
1: so I can work during the morning.
0: Okay, so let me tell you what I think I'm hearing, and you can correct me if you want to. It won't hurt my feelings, okay?
1: Okay.
0: It sounds like you all are completely freaking clueless. You have no idea where your money's going. $5,200 comes in. You aren't paying payments on the student loans. You aren't paying payments on the repo. You aren't paying payments on hardly anything except one tiny little Visa card, and you can't even seem to pull that off. You have no idea where your money's going. Does that sound accurate? It's very chaotic and very stressful. Does that sound accurate?
1: Yeah, you're about like 100% spot on.
0: Okay. So how does she build a budget from that, Rachel?
2: Yeah, well, Jamie, I would sit down and look at where the highest dollar amount of expenses is going. So you can look category-wise, look back the last couple of months and just see food. Is it restaurants? Is it random, moments of shopping? Is it Amazon? Like, where is it all going? And then you have to make a realistic budget to say, hey, the way we've been living isn't working, which you feel the chaos. And then to say, okay, in order to have a level of control and this peace that you're looking for is that detailed plan that's going to strip back a lot of it. So I would go down the main categories. We'll get you every dollar for a year.
0: The premium version.
2: That'll attach to your checking account, Jamie. But I want you guys to walk through these categories and really say, okay, if we had to limit it, and we say beans and rice and beans here at Ramsey, or if it's ramen, whatever it is, but cheap groceries, no out to eat, nothing. That's the food category. What can we barely scrape by to make sure we still have food? And then you just kind of go down the list. And I
0: food
2: bet,
0: is first,
2: Jamie.
0: Lights and water second.
2: Yeah, your four walls. Yeah, yeah, food, shelter, utilities, transportation.
0: Pay this reasonable rent.
2: Stay current on the bills. And then I
0: see,
2: bet you, Jamie.
0: $2,000 will do all that.
2: And I was going to say, I bet you will find $15,000 to $2,000.
0: Yep.
2: After you live on nothing. You delete Amazon. You do nothing. Literally no spending money.
0: No life.
2: Yes.
0: You're broke. And when you get real radical like that, you're smart enough. After talking to you, you're way too smart to be this broke. But you're just disorganized and chaotic, and you can fix that. So you sit down with this every dollar budget. We're going to give it to you when you get off the phone. And then you send the link to your husband. Is he on the road?
1: Yeah.
0: Or is he in town?
1: No, he's on the road.
0: Yeah, send the link to him. Download this. You and me are going to look at this. We're going to decide what we are going to do with $5,000 this coming month. And then we're, by God, going to stick to it, because I'm sick and tired of being sick and tired.
1: Okay, that's one thing. So I started reading one of your books, The Complete Guide to Money.
0: Mm-hmm.
1: And I try to, like, okay, it says in the book, don't bring up your name as like a
0: cuss
1: Dave
0: word.
1: Ramsey said this, Dave Ramsey said that.
0: Right.
1: So I try not to, because I've done that in the past, and he didn't like that.
0: Well, so what I don't like if I'm you is being broke. And so Bubba, who's out there driving a truck, you're going to freaking do this, or your life's going to be miserable, because I'm going to make it miserable. I don't care what Dave Ramsey says. I'm tired of living like this. We're going to fix this, Bubba. This is you talking. Not Dave Ramsey says, or the book says, or there's an intellectual discussion here. I'm sick and tired of my sucky life, and we're going to fix it. And you're going to quit spending like you're in Congress on the road, and I'm going to quit spending like we're in Congress back home, and we're going to get on in control like your life depended on it, because it does. You got to get, the two of you are going to have to get passionate. I don't really give a crap what Dave Ramsey thinks. That doesn't even matter. It shouldn't even enter into the discussion. But, you know, you guys have got to get upset enough about this to attack it, both of you. And as long as you just dance around and go, well, I can't figure out how to do this, you're going to not do nothing. There's always a reason to do nothing and be broke. Look around America. Everyone in America does nothing and is broke. And they're sitting on their thumbs. And meanwhile, you can fix your life here. You can go do this. You're smart enough to do it. But, you know, and Bubba's going to come along. He ain't got a choice. He gets out there bringing home the bacon, driving. Good. Grind those gears, man. Send me a check and quit spending it. We're about to do this. Get it done. And you guys got to start having a discussion with that kind of thing. Not where we're mad at each other, but where we're mad at this status quo, this mediocrity, and we're not going to live in it anymore.
2: Yeah, and it's going to build a whole new set of habits for you guys, Jamie, because you probably have been used to being like, well, the kids need that, just get it, this or that. It's gonna change completely, which it should. You should have a 180 response to everything to get a completely different result of what you guys have been doing.
0: Keep doing what
2: and
0: you've been doing.
2: And it's gonna feel different. And it's gonna be hard. It's gonna be hard, but I tell you, that hard is much easier to push through than the hard of sitting of what you've been doing and sitting in that stress. And so there is freedom on the other side. Of peace and control and margin, you just have to control that income. And that means usually saying no to yourself

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2: From ABC News, I'm Stephanie Officer. After the Treasury Department today formally announced sanctions waivers are allowing Iran to sell oil again, President Trump told reporters in the Oval Office such money will actually return to the U.S. through exports.
3: If the sanctions go out, money's going to be put into this country. All that money's coming back. In the form of purchases of food, which they desperately need. They have 91 million people. They can't feed them. So the money that we lift is going to go to our farmers.
2: Meanwhile, again, the Trump administration now formally issuing a waiver on the sale of Iranian oil. Vice President and Energy Secretary, they're downplaying its significance. But Gas Buddy head of petroleum analysis, Patrick DeHaan, tells ABC News it's a huge benefit for Iran.
4: It allows Iran to sell potentially millions of barrels of oil with net proceeds that would likely be in the ballpark of $100 to $150 million every day. Now, those export levels, that estimate of 100 to 150 million barrels a day is based on what Iran was selling into the market under sanctions in the last couple of years, whether or not they have that capacity, if there's infrastructure limitations, and maybe slightly lower. But we're talking about tens of millions of dollars.
2: The Guthrie family still searching for answers in the disappearance of their mother, Nancy. Now investigators confirm there was a second ransom note. ABC's Aaron Katursky.
5: Nearly 5 months after Nancy Guthrie was taken from her home by a masked man in the middle of the night, ABC News can disclose the contents of a second ransom note the family received in the days after she vanished. The first note demanded millions in cryptocurrency. Sources tell ABC News the second note claimed Guthrie had died shortly after she was taken and was buried in nature. Something her daughter Savannah Guthrie appeared to reference days later in an Instagram post.
6: We beg you now.
2: Tucker Carlson, a longtime staunch supporter of the GOP, says he can no longer support the party, citing the war in Iran as a major reason. 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
2: Problems with the reflecting pool in Washington, D.C. after a multi-million dollar renovation. President Trump blaming vandalism. ABC's Elizabeth Shelsey.
3: The company that applied the coating says it identified some areas of the pool that require repairs and confirmed that it will need to be drained. That company, along with a water purification business that's owned by a longtime donor to President Trump, bypassed the traditional bidding process that's typically used to do work on national parks.
2: Legendary music producer Clive Davis has passed away.
4: A 5-time Grammy winner and a member of the Rock and Roll Hall of Fame, Clive Davis is credited with discovering and guiding some of the biggest musicians ever, from Aretha Franklin.

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1: Do you remember?
0: To modern acts like Maroon 5 and Alicia Keys. A statement from his family says Davis shaped the soundtrack of countless lives and left an indelible mark on our culture. Mike Dubusky, ABC News.
2: Davis's family says he died peacefully in New York City today. He was 94. Millions are in the path of severe weather to start off the week. From Texas to New Jersey, regions are on high alert for massive hail, flash flooding, and damaging winds. The dangerous conditions already taking the lives of one in Kansas and two in Illinois, according to authorities. I'm Stephanie Officer, ABC News.
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4: Weather every 30 minutes on WFIR. Tonight, showers and thunderstorms continue, staying mostly cloudy with a low around 68. Tuesday has a chance of showers between 8 a.m. and 2 p.m., partly cloudy with a high near 85. Mostly clear for Tuesday night with a low around 59. And Wednesday will be sunny with a high near 88. Weather every 30 minutes on News Talk WFIR 107.3 FM. 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

0: Welcome back to the Ramsey Show in the Fair Winds Credit Union Studio. Andrew is in Dayton, Ohio. Hi, Andrew. How are you?
1: I'm well, Dave. How are you? Thanks for taking my call.
0: Sure. How can we help?
1: So my question is, should I go into debt with my father to double my income? So How long have you been listening to this show? A little over a year, and me and my wife are on baby step four now.
0: So what are we going to say?
1: I know, but it's tough because, here's a little bit of backstory. Me and my dad work together, and he owns semi-trucks, and I drive this truck currently. It's worth about $64,000, and he told me that he would sell it to me on interest free payments of $2,000 a month for 1 year, and that would double my income. So at a bit of a crossroads.
2: Why do you have to buy it from him? Can you not just rent it or use it?
1: Well, that's what I do now, but you know, I would go from, I make about 30% of every load right now to 72% if I actually own the truck myself.
2: Gotcha.
0: Why?
2: Because he pays for it, probably.
1: No. Yeah, because
2: like a rent.
0: Who's booking your loads?
1: Him.
0: Is he going to continue to after you buy the truck?
1: Yeah, that's why he gets that 28%. So I would make right now.
0: So he
1: gets 30%.
0: It for booking it or for owning it?
1: Well, right now I make 30%. So he gets that 70% for booking and owning the truck. If I own the truck, I would get 72%, and then he would.
0: Oh, 28% for booking it. I see.
1: Yeah, and using his trailer and stuff like that.
0: Yeah. Okay. Sounds like a no-brainer till the thing blows.
1: That's the other thing. But,
0: sounds like a no-brainer until diesel doubles because the Strait of Hormuz is shut down. It sounds like a no-brainer until Trump decides to bomb somebody else and screw up the oil supply. It sounds like a no-brainer until... See, you're projecting a perfect future, and that's the only way this makes sense. And perfect futures don't exist in business.
1: Yeah, I mean, that's definitely fair, but...
0: No, that's the truth. That's not just fair. Okay. That's the world you live in. The world I live in. Now, the question is whether you're going to admit it or not.
1: Yeah, no. It's
0: don't do it.
1: True.
0: No.

0: Don't do this. This is crazy. Crazier than crud. Don't do it. Your dad owns the truck free and clear?
1: Yes.
0: I have a counter proposal.
1: Okay.
0: I will rent it from you for $2,000 a month.
2: That goes towards ownership.
0: That goes towards ownership.
1: Well, that's essentially what he would be doing.
0: No, this is essentially different. Because if things go sideways, he still owns the truck, and you don't. That's different if the dadgum engine blows, honey. And guess what? Engines blow in trucks. Brakes go bad in trucks. Transmissions go out in trucks. Y'all wear them out, man. You run the road with them. You've not accounted for any of those things in this scenario. So if you want to rent his truck and him sell it to you for a dollar after you've accumulated the... It's $2,000 a month for... till it got to what? How many thousand? 64,000 was it?
1: Well, that's what it's worth, but he said he would give it to me for 24, so one year of 2,000 off the top.
0: Okay, so I'll rent it to you for 2,000. I'll rent it for $2,000 a month for 1 year, and you sell it to me for a dollar. Same thing to him, right?
1: Yeah, fair enough.
0: But the truck is his. It's not yours.
1: Right.
2: Until the purchase price.
0: And if the world falls apart, you don't owe your dad $24,000.
1: Yeah, that was the kind of second part of my question is us being on baby step four. I had the money to buy it free and clear with that $24,000, but basically it would leave me with really nothing left.
0: Oh, so that's your emergency fund?
1: Yeah, right. But
2: how much do you make a month, Andrew?
1: About $6,000. But if I bought it, it would be around $12,000.
0: Are you married?
1: Yes.
0: What does she make?
1: She's a part-time nurse. She makes about $3,000 a month.
0: And you've got kids?
1: Yes, three.
0: Okay. And what do you drive during the day?
1: Like as my personal vehicle?
0: Uh-huh.
1: Paid off truck.
0: Worth what?
1: Probably about $10,000.
0: Hmm. Okay. Reduce your emergency fund to $10,000, sell your truck, and pay your dad cash for the truck. I would do that.
1: Okay.
0: You're not going to do that. All of a sudden, this idea doesn't sound so good. I just sold his truck.
2: Yeah, but if he doubles his income, like what he's saying,
0: yeah,
2: he can save
0: if it's worth it, it's
2: 10,
0: worth it,
2: 10,
0: man.
2: $10,000 in 2 months.
0: It's worth it till I sold his truck. Drive a $500 truck because you're not driving it anyway. You're driving a semi, honey. And go pay cash for this sucker. Oh, but now we got down to it. See, borrowing is now a convenience in this discussion, not the only way to expedite the idea. So you can either rent the truck for 1 year and buy it for a dollar, but I wouldn't. I'd pay cash for it and start making my money now.
2: Mm-hmm.
0: And I'd sell your truck.
2: Yeah,
0: and
2: be a one-car family for 3 months.
0: I'll get you a $500 hoopty. Yeah, whatever. Well, I mean, for 1 month and get you a $5,000 truck. I don't care. It's not going to be much different, but yeah. The voice tone changed.
2: Like, what?
0: That's awesome.
2: What?
0: Jack is with us. Jackson, Jacksonville. How are you, Jack?
3: Good. How are you doing?
0: Better than I deserve. What's up?
3: Hey, so I've got a question about my retirement. I got to make a decision which direction I want to go with it. So I'm currently on a 401A plan. I work in public safety.
0: Mm-hmm.
3: And that plan, they're matching 25%.
0: Mm-hmm.
3: into it, and I have to contribute a mandatory 10, so 35% of what I make goes in. So that's a 401A. The option I have to go to starting next year would be a state retirement, which is more defined benefit versus contribution. Retirement age is about the same. I already have 5 years on the state retirement from a previous job. So I'm trying to figure out which way to go. I think I can retire okay both ways, but I don't want to make a $1 million mistake.
0: It would be about that. So you stay with the 401A. Why don't they have 401K as well? Most states do.
3: Just because of since I work for a city, they had a city pension, then they switched it to 401A, and then they'll give everybody a one-time chance to go to state retirement next year or stay on the 401A.
0: See, if you put $500,000 or $1 million in this, or you put some money in it and it grows to $500,000 or $1 million and you die, your heirs get the money. If you go all-state retirement, nobody gets the money but the state when you die.
3: Okay. Yeah, but right now it's got $163,000 in it in 5 years.
0: And that's all gone when you die.
3: Right.
0: If you put it in the state. If you put it in the state. So I'd do the 401A. I also would look into personal Roth IRAs and see how much of this I can roll and how quickly I can roll it to Roths and let it grow from here. But we always take a private plan over a pension because when you die, you lose the pension. And the private plan, the $1 million or $500,000 or whatever you've gotten in there by then, you don't lose it when you die. And it makes more in the open market than it does with a pension.

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2: I am Gene Marino with your WFIR News Extra. With the Strait of Hormuz open again, Hollins University political scientist Ed Lynch on what it could mean for Republicans in the midterms.
3: President Trump came into office talking about $2 gas. 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Economic issues are usually important, particularly in a midterm.
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7: Kaya weighed just 1 pound, 1 ounce at birth. She was one of about 380,000 babies born prematurely in the U.S. Help the March of Dimes protect babies like Kaya who are born too soon or very sick. 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
8: 76-year-old Martha Avila was putting away groceries when the electric car crashed through the front of her house and killed her. Sheriff Sergeant Alex Terman says the driver showed no signs of impairment before he was taken to the hospital.
9: We're still evaluating.

0: investigating what caused that car to fail to control its speed just before this crash.
1: Michael Butler said his Tesla's automatic driver assistance mode was engaged before he slammed into the front of the brick house. Tesla has not commented. Jim Ryan, ABC News.
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1: Today's question comes from Ava in Massachusetts. She said, I'm 23 years old and have just graduated from college. I have $25,000 in stocks and $3,000 in cash. I have no debt and will start a job this fall where I'm going to make $130,000 a year with a potential of $30,000 in bonuses. I would like to finance a new Tesla Model Y, Dave's favorite car. Side note. Just kidding. Out the door, the car is going to be $53,000. I was giving a rate of 2% APR. If I put down $23,000 and the monthly payment would be $442 for 72 months. Obviously, the smarter decision is to buy a used Tesla with cash than to buy the Model Y in a few years. But I've been obsessing about this for several months now, and I want to get in if I can. How stupid is this decision?
0: Really? Extremely.
1: Is it because it's a Tesla, Dave?
0: No.
1: The way she's going about
0: it. The whole idea
1: I'm kidding. I know.
0: Number one mistake people make when they graduate from college. Buy a new car. I've been driving my high school college car, and it's a hoopty. And now I make big money, and so I'm going to prove I'm a graduated adult, and you go buy a stupid brand new car. A new car loses 75% of its value in the first 4 years. Teslas are worse than that. Go look at a 4 or 5 year old Tesla and figure and look at how much they've gone go down in value.
1: Yeah, buy that. Buy the 4 and 5 year old.
0: No, don't.
1: What?
0: The technology's a disaster.
1: No, it's not.
0: Yes, it is.
1: Well, I have a 5 year old.
0: You can't even
1: Tesla.
0: You can't even reboot them. No.
1: What are you talking about?
0: Anyway, don't buy
1: I'm a Tesla owner.
0: I know. George just gave that car away to get rid of it.
1: He did not. What are you talking about?
0: God.
1: That is not true.
0: Dave
1: just hates electric cars. So.
0: No, I hate the value.
1: He hates electric cars. Yeah, the value.
0: I hate the value drop.
1: If you're going to go buy one, go buy a used one so you don't take the hit.
0: On any car. And don't finance it. If you have to finance it, you can't buy it. And it shouldn't be more than half your annual income. And if you can't pay cash, don't buy it. And, you know, and buy a used car unless you have at least $1 million net worth.
1: Yeah,
0: and quit obsessing over new cars. That's going to make you broke the rest of your life.
1: Yes. You say the phrase all the time, car payments is what keeps you...
0: Middle class. 100%.
1: Because if you invest... The car payment really is. It's the... Borrowing, paying interest on something that's going down in value, all really for a status type of life, is really what you're trying to buy. You want the comfort and the look of it and how it makes you feel. And if you invested that car payment over the course of your life, I mean, it's millions of dollars that you're giving to the bank or the car dealer versus you. And so the financing of the cars, not smart. And our millionaire study, what the top five brands of cars that the average millionaire drives... Ford, Toyota, Honda, Chevy, and Lexus. That's it. So.
0: I miss Tesla.
1: Well, I missed a Raptor, so I'm sorry.
0: That's a Ford.
1: Or a whatever you drive. Whatever you drive.
0: I got two Fords.
1: I paid cash. That's good, yeah. I paid cash.
0: And a Chevy.
1: I paid cash. No, but for real, though, the car, it is. That's where people get in the most trouble from a financial perspective. So, yeah, I would... Ava, I'm sorry, girl. You can get it eventually, but save up and pay cash. Buy used until you have $1 million net worth. Then you financially can take the hit of a new car if that's what you choose to do. So we're not against new and nice cars. We're not against those.

0: you buy, and don't buy a new car unless you have $1 million net worth, and all the things you own with wheels and or motors and or batteries added up in value together should not equal more than half your annual income. And please go look at the five-year-old version of whatever it is you're thinking about and watch how much they went down in value.
1: Yes.
0: Particularly items that are a new model of any kind, including Tesla. But it, so if Ford comes out with a new body style.
1: Wagoneers with Jeep did the same thing.
0: Yeah, exactly.
1: That whole thing. I mean, those went down real bad in value.
0: Wagoneer is one of the worst on depreciation. It even beat Tesla. And so it's horrible. And so just go look at how much they go down. I mean, it's just ridiculous. And the reason is that an eight-year-old Tesla, people are worried about whether they have to buy a $10,000 battery and the car is not worth $10,000. And that's the truth.
1: Okay, that's
0: fair. Why George had trouble moving that car. He almost got stuck with it.
1: Yeah, but you just said he gave it away for free.
0: Well, he didn't give it away for free, but he had trouble getting rid of an ancient Tesla. Antique Teslas are not going to be running around. I have an antique Corvette, but there won't be any antique Teslas. Okay, they won't survive that long. So it won't make it. So the battery won't last that long. It's going to be sitting over there in a flower, being a flower box.
1: I'm telling
0: somewhere.
1: You, in 15 years, you never know what's going
0: to
1: happen.
0: We'll see. We'll see. Maybe they'll invent a technology to revive them and reboot them, but that would be great. But in the meantime, old ones aren't doing well on the market, regardless of whether we have a discussion about whether I like them or not. Doesn't matter. But they're not doing well on the market.
1: Yes.
0: So no. Number one mistake people make when they come out of college.
1: Okay. I'll see you at the brand new car
0: on payments. Don't do it.
1: I'll see you at the gas station, Dave. Wait, I don't have to.
0: Oh,
1: gas. That's
0: wait.
1: Fine.
0: That's because you're plugging in on my building and getting free fuel.
1: I am. That's right.
0: Yeah. I still don't understand that. I don't have any gas tanks here at Ramsey Solutions. All of us that drive gas cars don't get free gas. But all you people that get electric cars get to plug into my building for free.
1: And we thank you for that.
0: And that way you get to go home later.
1: Mm-hmm.
0: And I paid for that fuel, but I didn't
1: thank
0: pay
1: you.
0: For all the other team members' fuel.
1: You own the building.
0: That's I think do they make little things where you have to charge? You have to pay?
1: Yes.
0: I bet they do. I need to put paid out there.
1: Stop that.
0: Let
1: no,
0: people
1: stop
0: pay
1: that.
0: For their own.
1: Stop that.
0: Well, I mean, I have to pay for my own gas. Kelly's got to pay for her own gas.
1: Oh.
0: Joe pays for his own gas.
1: Y'all, come on. No,
0: I mean,
1: this
0: is this, socialism?
1: 2026. 2026. That's what it is.
0: Oh, yeah. No, I miss the equity in this. I'm just losing it. Too funny, y'all. Too fun. So we have me driving
1: me.
0: A truck and Deloney driving a truck and Rachel and George driving Teslas. And Jade just got a new, really nice car. I won't disclose it. Because it's not my story to tell. That'd be unfair. But she just did really well. But it's not electric.
1: Okay.
0: So us gas burners got you 3-2 right now.
1: Me and George.
0: You and
1: we're
0: George.
1: Kindred spirits. That's why we do Smart Money Happy Hour together. We get each other.
0: That's it.
1: We get each other.
0: Hey, I don't care. I actually, the truth is, we joke about this so much that I've gotten so much hate mail on it. It's hilarious. But I actually do... I think the Tesla is a phenomenal piece of a technology. It's a lot of fun. I'm just not an early adopter on cars, and I'm still waiting on them to come out with the app with the loud muffler because I need a loud muffler. I'm
1: You're
0: a redneck.
1: So redneck.
0: Redneck needs
1: oh
0: a loud
1: gosh.
0: Muffler. I need a loud
1: you can't
0: muffler.
1: Can't take that Southern out of them.
0: I need a cam that goes boom, boom, boom,
1: just
0: boom.
1: Need a big truck
0: boom, boom,
1: to feel.
0: Boom, boom.
1: Boom, feel boom. Good.
0: That's it. Whatever. Compensating, whatever it is. I don't know. Whatever it is, I'm still doing it all. I still love the blum blum. It's still the best.

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2: ABC News, I'm Stephanie Officer. President Trump presenting a softer tone when speaking about the negotiations with Iran to end the month-long conflict. He now insists the diplomacy from Vice President Vance and the U.S. negotiating team will prevent any further escalation in the Strait of Hormuz.
3: As long as they respect us, I don't want to use the word fear because that's an inappropriate word, but as long as they respect us, we're not going to have any trouble. We have total control of the Strait.
2: Terrifying moments in Dixon, Illinois, after an early morning explosion forced hundreds to leave. Deputy Fire Chief Adam Arnold.
4: Crews quickly extinguished the fire. One resident of the home was found outside, suffering burn injuries to his face and legs.
2: That person flown to Rockford for treatment. After firefighters investigated the area, they detected gas readings in nearby homes. The entire neighborhood of 400 residents evacuated as a precaution. This is ABC News.
5: Weather every 30 minutes on WFIR. Tonight, showers and thunderstorms continue, staying mostly cloudy with a low around 68. Tuesday has a chance of showers between 8 a.m. and 2 p.m., partly cloudy with a high near 85. Mostly clear for Tuesday night with a low around 59. And Wednesday will be sunny with a high near 88. Weather every 30 minutes on News Talk WFIR 107.3 FM. 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
13: People ask me how we made millions in investing, and so we created a two-night virtual event to walk you through how I have done it, what my playbook is in real estate and in mutual funds, and how I chose not to put money in X, Y, or Z, all of the other things that are out there floating around that people ask about. So we're going to unpack what not to do and what I have done. If you're interested in that, we've only done this two times. And it's called Investing Essentials. It's George Camel and I. We're going to be doing another one September 1st and 2nd. And it's the only place I go through this playbook, all the nerding out and everything on the wealth planning. And we're also going to add some new content this time on reducing taxes on high net worth individuals and navigating wills and how to build a lasting legacy and dealing with wealth in the family. All of that will be woven into Investing Essentials. Tickets start at $199. That's $199. Get yours today at RamseySolutions.com/events or click the link in the show notes if you're listening on the podcast or on YouTube. Dave is in New York. Hi, Dave. How are you?
14: Blessed by the best. And yourself?
13: Just the same. How can we help?
14: I am about to inherit $2 million. And I don't really know what to do.
13: Wow. How old are you?
14: So, 40.
13: Wow. Okay. What's your net worth today?
14: About $150,000.
13: Good. And what's your income today?
14: My wife and I, we make about $90,000 a year. We are missionaries.
13: Mm. Okay. All right. Okay. Well, that's a good framework on the way to view it, and it'll help you. It's helped me a lot as my wealth has built over the years, and it'll help you too. And that's the framework is looking at this through a spiritual lens. And so in the Christian world, we often call the management of God's money stewardship. You've heard that, I'm sure.
14: Yeah, and we are Christian.
13: Yeah, and you said missionary, so I assumed. And yeah. So if I am a steward, that's not technically a Christian term. It's technically an old English term that means manager.
14: Mm-hmm.
13: You're a manager of $2 million. That's
14: exactly.
13: Different than I became an owner of $2 million. It sits on your heart
14: yeah.
13: a different way.
14: Totally.
13: It's lighter, yeah. for one thing, not as heavy. It's heavier if you're the owner. It's lighter if
14: yeah.
13: you're the manager. And then it also keeps my perspective on I have a job to do, and that is I'm not up to speed, which is why you're calling, because you're very wise. I'm not up to speed on how to manage this much money. I've never done it before. I'm a newbie, a rookie. And so what does a rookie do? Well, they get the playbook, and they start trying to figure out what to do. And that's what you're doing. So good. The Bible also says, in the multitude of counsel, there's safety. And so you're gathering counsel by calling here, and I will tell you to put together your counsel. 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But in each of these cases, you put together a group of people in these different parts of money, and they all need to have the heart of a teacher, because God did not give them the $2 million to manage. He gave it to you, and it's your job to learn from them. The good news is it's not rocket science. You can learn.
14: Amen.
13: You can learn it, okay? It's going to be very basic understanding of some of these investments, and then you're going to invest some of God's money. You're going to give some of God's money. You're going to enjoy some of God's money. These are all biblical things to do. You can invest some of it in generosity through into the kingdom, which is what you've spent your life doing. And so that's going to be that part will be easy for you. But even if you were like at the Ramsey Family Foundation, when we're picking a ministry to financially support, we vet them for how wise they're doing, how wise they're operating the ministry.
14: Yeah.
13: Because we're investing God's money into that ministry. And so if we're investing money into a company, we vet the company to see how well it's run. Same thing with this. And so you're going to do all of that.
0: I have a question for your just day-to-day life. What does that look like? Are you guys renters, or do you have kids? Are they in school? Like, kind of what's your rhythm right now with life?
14: Yeah, so no kids. We're both 40, and we are currently renting from family members.
0: Okay.
14: Currently, we do have a heart to buy a home, and currently, apart from the $2 million that is coming up, we are currently underfunded living in New York. It's extremely expensive. And, you know, missions-wise, what we do, we are roughly around $2,000 to $3,000 a month short. Now, the way we've done that is we've done, like, end-of-year fundraising. So in our organization, we actually do have a little bit of a nest egg, and we draw from that each month.
13: Good. Continue to do that.
0: Yeah.
14: Yeah.
13: I would pretend like you didn't have this
0: money.
13: That's
0: what I was going to say. There's something about, for you guys, putting this away, I think, is going to be most of it. Now, the housing thing, are you guys going to be in this area for a while, for the foreseeable future, do you think? Or is there like...
14: So that's a great question. Actually, what the Lord has done very recently, we don't have an exact timeline, but anywhere between the next 6 months and potentially 18 months, the Lord is moving us to a third world country. So actually, our expenses will decrease.
0: Okay.
13: And buy a house if you're leaving.
0: So I was going to say, I mean,
14: that's the plan.
0: I'd be giving some of this, a majority of it, I would invest it. I mean, index funds, mutual funds, I would put it away. And if you guys needed a little bit, I just don't want this to disappear over.
14: Yes.
0: You know what I mean? 5 to 6 years when you start to, like, there's something about living within your means still that I think is really wise. Yeah. And like you said, you guys will be moving to a different country, so your expenses are totally different.
13: But do not, back to what I was saying earlier, do not sign up a financial person or an insurance person or anybody who's telling you what to do. Their job is to teach you.
14: Yeah.
13: Because it's your job.
14: So I do have maybe another two-part question that goes off of what you guys are asking as well. One, we do currently have a financial advisor. They are through Primerica. So I do have term life, and we do have a Roth IRA that we are maxing out each year. Now, that isn't a part of the question that I was going to ask. You were actually just getting to that in regards to if we need a little bit of extra money. My heart is 100% to do everything that you guys just shared in regards to generosity and living below our means. We currently still do. Now, we've already done our budget for the new location, and we are still going to be looking at around $1,500 a month short. Is there a way to... I've heard about dividend funds, or is there a way to collect some sort of income.
13: Any mutual fund can pay you an income. Mutual fund. You can just take a systematic withdrawal, a certain amount per month or a certain percentage, either one. Mm-hmm. Any mutual fund. It doesn't require it to the funds or the stocks inside don't have to be dividend funds to do that. You could do that with a simple S&P.
0: And would you recommend he do that and they could live off $1,000 a month?
13: I'd recommend you go back to fundraising and raise your money and not touch this money. If you got a $1,500 a month drip, take it out like you're doing now, out of your out of the mission's budget that you put together with your retained earnings inside that.

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3: Fox News, I'm Tom Rigotti. Despite the White House negotiating a final peace agreement with Iran, U.S. military forces will remain in the Middle East. Fox's Jennifer Griffin reports.
4: For now, America's military footprint in the Middle East isn't changing. The U.S. maintains roughly 50,000 soldiers, Marines, sailors, and airmen across the region, which will remain in place throughout the 60-day negotiating window.
3: British Prime Minister Keir Starmer is resigning. Fox's Greg Palcott has more.
5: While winning in a landslide 2 years ago, Starmer's time in office has been marked by political missteps, a sagging economy, stubborn immigration, and vanishing support from his party and public.
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5: Set to take over as Prime Minister, by all accounts, Andy Burnham.
3: Burnham would be the seventh prime minister the nation has seen in just 10 years. 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
8: Our scripture of the day, Psalm 62:8, trust in him at all times, pour out your heart to him, for he is our refuge. Sam Levinson said, don't watch the clock, do what it does, keep going. Ooh, I like that. All right, up next is going to be Beth in Los Angeles. Hi, Beth, how are you?
9: I'm good. How about you, Dave? Hi, Rachel.
10: Hi, Beth. Hey. Thanks for calling in.
9: I have I share two teenage daughters with my husband. He currently owns a home. It's under the property tax is under his name and his sister's name. The mortgage is just under his name. Lately, he's been experiencing some health concerns. So I want to know, is there anything, is there something, a legal thing that I can do? So that way, in case something does happen to him, my two teenage daughters do get a portion of that home.
8: Okay. You said the property tax. There's a deed, the title to the home. Who is the home titled to?
9: I'm not sure.
8: Well, that would be the essential part of information. Okay. And then the second question is, There are several types of things you can do with two individuals that aren't married. Tenants in common, tenants in entirety. There's several different things you can do. And until we know California law and we know how it's titled, we don't know how big a concern you have, okay? But is your husband, is he still able to do business?
9: Yes, he is.
8: Okay. Then you all start talking about this tonight and get to the bottom of this. How is it titled, and how do we ensure that your portion of the ownership goes to your, is it your daughters? Is that what you're wanting?
9: Yes, that's correct. My daughters.
8: Okay. Well, number one, you need a will. Does he have a will?
9: Mm-hmm. No, he doesn't.
8: Well, he needs to get a will. Everybody that's breathing that's over 18 years old needs a will. So if, how complicated is your all's estate other than this house? How many other things are there?
9: He has his, like, stocks and investments, and I also have my own home as well and also some little investments.
8: So this is a second marriage?
9: No. It's our only marriage.
8: I have my own home. What's that mean?
9: Oh, because I had purchased a home before I met him.
8: Okay.
9: And then he had this home before he met me. And then we joined forces, and that's, that's how it is.
8: All right. And how old are y'all?
9: He's in his late 40s. I'm in my early 40s.
8: Okay. You need a will. If you want to do a simple one, both of you need one. If you need to do a simple one, you can go to mamabearlegalforums.com, and you can do one overnight. It's very easy. It's really not complicated. It just means you have to deal with the fact that you're going to die someday. Welcome to the emotions of that. But if you want to get complicated, obviously you can go to an attorney. But don't drag this out 2 years. Get it done now. And wills need to be state-specific, and they need to be in California. Okay, if you're a resident of California, you go by California law, not by Tennessee law. And California law is different in so many ways. But but anyway, you want to make sure that your will lines up with that. And then while you're doing that, you need to jump on the phone and learn about, with an attorney probably, learn about his portion of this house and how to ensure under California law that his portion of ownership goes to his sister. It might be, or goes to his daughters, not to his sister. There's one type of deed that you can do in some states that when you die, his portion would automatically go to his sister. You want to make sure you don't have that, okay?
9: Okay.
8: And that California doesn't allow that. And I don't know the answer to that because we don't know how this is titled, and I don't know California law that well. So,
9: got it.
8: All of that to say, we just want to, if we need to change the deed, if we need to ensure, put the deed in a trust, if we need to put it in it may be as simple as he states in the will
11: that his portion,
8: that his portion goes to his daughters. It's probably that simple.
9: Got it.
8: But you want to double check because you don't want to have to fight with a sister-in-law after death.
11: Mm-hmm. Yeah. Do you guys have a good relationship? Because I'm sure she has to sign off if you change the deed and do a couple of things, right? She'd probably have to sign off on it.
8: He could sign off his portion with quitclaim into a trust without in any state. He can do that.
11: Okay.
8: So
9: yeah, we're very friendly.
11: So if you needed something from her, like a signature, it's not like a big thing.
8: You're very wise to be concerned now. Mm-hmm. Because you can't buy fire insurance after the house burns down.
9: Right.
8: You can't fix estate deals after somebody dies. So you need to do it now, tonight.
9: Okay.
8: Don't.
9: Yeah.
8: Yeah. Not because 40-year-old people, things happen to them all the time. 30-year-old people, things happen to them all the time. Everyone needs a will. And it's just to protect your family. And it's what do I will? What do I want to have happen? And if you don't write that down, that's your last will. What is my will? What is my want? My last want, and here I'm going to testify to that. My last will and testament.
11: And it just makes it so complicated for the people that you leave.
8: Oh,
11: right?
8: So
11: You're done. You're gone. But, man,
8: so
11: for everyone else.
8: Everybody.
11: Untangling a mess is not fun during grief.
8: So get wills and do a little bit of research on what happens to his half in California and the way that's titled. Matthew is in San Antonio. Hey, Matthew, how are you?
12: How you doing, Mr. Ramsey?
8: Better than I deserve. How can we help?
12: We have a lot of house problems. We are looking to for counsel whether we should sell the house and start over and hope to break even or invest and then to possibly gain, or if we should just
8: if you didn't own it, would you buy it again?
12: No.
8: Right?
12: No, sir.
8: Yeah. If you didn't own it, knowing what you know now, it's not romantic to buy a fixer-upper. It's a pain in the butt. And that's what you discovered, right?
12: Yeah. Yes, sir. Hard, very much.
8: Yeah. Those people that do it on television, you know, they have crews and editors, and it makes it look like it happened in 1 hour. And it didn't. It happened over weeks and weeks and weeks and weeks and weeks, and everything that can go wrong goes wrong. And those television shows are full of crap. And so that's not how life works. And you discovered that. Sell it, man. It's no fun for you.
11: Did you guys do it because you wanted to fix it up, or is it what you could afford?
12: It was what we could afford.
11: Yeah, that's what's hard.
12: We bought it before. Yeah. Go ahead. Sorry.
11: Yeah. No. I was affirming that, yes, that's what we're seeing more and more is because of the market. You're buying things that are not, it's not new, right? And so you're going to have to, what's going on with it? What are the problems?
12: Major problem is the sewage drain is broken inside the house underneath the foundation. Average pricing we've been receiving to fix it has been 20,000 has been like the lowest on average.
11: So how long have y'all had it?
12: For less than 3 years. We're going on into our third year, but it's really been a little over two.
11: Okay. How much is it worth?
12: We received a loan for $135,000. Without it, the plumbing being fixed, I'm sure it dropped dramatically. Mm-hmm. We still owe $130,000 on it.
8: Can you get out of it?
12: So within 10 months, we can, within 10 months, because we got a first-time home buyer's, I forgot what the loan was called, but like no down payment, basically loan. So we have a minimum of, we have to stay
8: there
12: for 3 years.
8: So is the sewer functioning? How are you living in it?
12: Thank you, Lord. There was an unfinished bathroom. It was sold as a 3-bedroom, 1-bath. There was an unfinished bathroom in the garage that pipes around the house and taps into the yard. So that's how we use the restroom. And then we wash dishes with 5-gallon buckets like that. Yeah. And we have 2 young kids, and I have not been like an on top of it husband. This is just something that has been like a
11: building
12: huge.
11: Up. Yeah.
12: Yeah.
8: What happens if you sell it earlier than 10 months?
12: We owe the money back for the down payment.
8: How much was that?
12: I could be wrong. I believe it was $5,000, but I could be wrong.
8: What's your household income?
12: Without overtime, $3,300. With overtime, a little over $4,000.
11: Wonder if you can scrape together $5,000 and get out of it and go rent somewhere.
8: I wouldn't live in a place with 5-gallon buckets, man. I'd get out of there. That puts this hour of the Ramsey Show in the books. We'll be back with you before you know it. In the meantime, remember, there's ultimately only one way to financial peace, and that's to walk daily with the Prince of Peace, Christ Jesus. 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
14: From ABC News, I'm Stephanie Officer. For nearly a week, a warehouse in the Boyle Heights neighborhood of Los Angeles has been burning. ABC's Melissa Adan.
15: So many of these firefighters are tackling these flames. It has been burning since last Wednesday. We're talking about a massive complex, about 500,000 square feet with solar panels on top of the roof. Now, the company believes the fire started while contractors were actually on top testing those solar panels. Well, inside, 85 million pounds of decaying food is burning. Neighbors here told to shelter in place. Now, there is a state of emergency that has been issued to help this fire response, but crews here say that the air is not toxic.
14: Becoming a U.S. citizen could get more expensive. ABC's Luke Barr on what applicants can expect.
16: A new proposed rule by the Trump administration might make it more costly to become a U.S. citizen. The administration is proposing to raise the fee to file a citizenship form from $760 to $1,330, an increase of 75%. The current fees, they say, don't cover the cost of the application process.
14: Now, the increase is not immediate. A public comment period comes first. Reconsideration fees are also going up from $830 to nearly $1,500. Legendary music mogul Clive Davis has died. Known as the man with the golden ears, he not only signed or guided the careers of artists ranging from Bruce Springsteen to Whitney Houston and Alicia Keys. Also, he revived the careers of Aretha Franklin, Santana, and more. Davis told ABC News in 2013 that in his experience, every artist, even those who are seen to be above such things, wants a hit.
17: I've never met anyone who puts their heart and soul into their music and does not want a wide audience for that, so that it's a myth. It doesn't make them materialistic. It doesn't make them greedy. And there's nothing wrong about it. There's no question. It makes you feel good. That you-
14: Davis was 94. You're listening to ABC News.
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14: 400 people were evacuated from a Dixon, Illinois neighborhood this morning after an explosion leveled a home. Dixon's deputy fire chief Adam Arnold said firefighters found the home fully engulfed with someone in need of help.
24: Crews quickly extinguished the fire. One resident of the home was found outside suffering burn injuries to his face and legs.
14: That person flown to Rockford for treatment. Firefighters at the scene detected gas readings in nearby homes. Alan Greenspan, an authoritative voice at the head of the Federal Reserve for nearly two decades, died at 100.
25: Appointed by Ronald Reagan, Alan Greenspan knew the global economy was changing, as he once told Congress.
26: It's becoming increasingly conceptual and less physical, more services and less physical goods.
25: Greenspan oversaw a period of unprecedented prosperity through the 1990s, but his policies were later blamed for contributing to the housing crisis and global recession of 2008. Brian Clark, ABC News.
14: Greenspan's wife, NBC reporter Andrea Mitchell, said he died of complications from Parkinson's. Strong bipartisan support for housing reform on Capitol Hill today. In an 85-5 vote, the Senate passed a bill loosening regulations on home construction and limiting investors from buying homes that could go to families. The bill now heads to the House, where it's expected to pass. The polls show housing costs.

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3: I'm Stephanie Officer. A state of emergency in Los Angeles' Boyle Heights neighborhood, where a warehouse fire burning since Wednesday is prompting air quality alerts. 85 million pounds of decaying food up in flames. Building owners say the inferno may have started while contractors were testing solar panels. Mayor Karen Bass says air quality has improved, but the city is acting.
4: We have thousands more air purifiers to distribute, thousands more masks to distribute, and we do have two shelters that are open. For anyone that wants shelter, it is voluntary and they are welcome to be there 24 hours a day.
3: Staying in California, Chico officials confirm reports of an active shooter at the Butte County Library. Police say two are dead, one person in custody. They do not believe there is an ongoing threat. A spokesperson for Minority Leader Chuck Schumer says Senate Democrats plan on forcing a vote on the House-passed Iran War Powers Resolution.
5: Weather every 30 minutes on WFIR. Tonight, showers and thunderstorms continue, staying mostly cloudy with a low around 68. Tuesday has a chance of showers between 8 a.m. and 2 p.m., partly cloudy with a high near 85. Mostly clear for Tuesday night with a low around 59. And Wednesday will be sunny with a high near 88. Weather every 30 minutes on News Talk WFIR 107.3 FM. 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
2: All right, welcome back. It is the Mark Levin Show. Reminder, Mark is in Israel. He will be back with us soon. I can promise you that. You're stuck with me in the meantime. It's always an honor to be here. Ben Ferguson with you.

0: Severe storms are making their way from the Midwest to the Northeast. 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
1: There are severe thunderstorm warnings from Twin Rivers, New Jersey to Greensboro, North Carolina, and that is marching east. But we also have severe thunderstorm watches that have had embedded tornadoes confirmed even in parts of Wyoming and Nebraska. Flood watches from Louisiana up to West Virginia because these storms are carrying with them 2-inch per hour rainfall rates or even greater.
0: Millions of honeybees escaped a Texas neighborhood after a semi-trailer of 400 hives tipped over. This is ABC News.
2: Weather every 30 minutes on WFIR. Tonight, showers and thunderstorms continue, staying mostly cloudy with a low around 68. Tuesday has a chance of showers between 8 a.m. and 2 p.m., partly cloudy with a high near 85. Mostly clear for Tuesday night with a low around 59. And Wednesday will be sunny with a high near 88. Weather every 30 minutes on News Talk WFIR 107.3 FM. 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
2: ABC News, I'm Stephanie Officer. The Iran negotiations are proving successful, according to Vice President J.D. Vance, who is on his way back to the U.S. after a weekend of talks. The VP said they created a, quote, good foundation for a successful final deal that would end the months-long conflict. The most immediate, ensuring the Strait of Hormuz stays open. Iran seems to be agreeable, says ABC contributor retired Colonel Steve Ganyard, because President Trump has granted a sanctions waiver on the sale of Iranian oil.
3: But it'll pump billions and billions of dollars into this Iranian regime that we don't know what its future looks like. We don't know, are they really going to come in and join the world community, or are they going to be the same old Iran that we had before, feeding their proxies to sow dissent around the world?
2: That waiver lasts until August 21st. Merlin the Duck, clad in his signature green Mexico jersey, has become that country's unofficial World Cup mascot because of his cuteness and popularity, so much so he overshadowed the Mexican president at her press conference Monday. This is ABC News.
4: 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Today has a chance of showers between 8 a.m. and 2 p.m., partly sunny with a high near 85. Mostly clear for tonight, with a low around 59. Wednesday will be sunny, with a high near 88. And mostly sunny and hot for Thursday, with a high near 92. 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
5: A five-time Grammy winner and a member of the Rock and Roll Hall of Fame, Clive Davis is credited with discovering and guiding some of the biggest musicians ever, from Aretha Franklin to Earth, Wind, and Fire,
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6: No one.
5: A statement from his family says Davis shaped the soundtrack of countless lives and left an indelible mark on our culture. Mike Dubusky, ABC News.

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1: ABC News, I'm Stephanie Officer. The recent renovation to the National Mall's reflecting pool is already deteriorating, and the Trump administration claims vandals are to blame. ABC's Elizabeth Chelsea.
2: It's been just 2 weeks since the $16 million taxpayer-funded renovation. The blue paint already peeling, the water green with algae. The pool could soon be drained for repairs. President Trump recently promised the renovated pool would last for years.
3: 50 to 100 years before you have to do anything.
2: He blamed the damage on vandals.
3: They cut it very violently.
2: He claims someone slashed the bottom of the pool and pulled up the paint, but provided no evidence.
1: It's Take Your Pet to Work Week, and what better way to celebrate than with Bone Jovi the Cat, who guards the Bone Museum in Brooklyn, New York. He oversees a collection of human bones and anatomical specimens. Bone Jovi was adopted from Best Friends Animal Society last June. This is ABC News.
4: Weather every 30 minutes on WFIR. Today has a chance of showers between 8 a.m. and 2 p.m., partly sunny with a high near 85. Mostly clear for tonight, with a low around 59. Wednesday will be sunny with a high near 88, and mostly sunny and hot for Thursday with a high near 92. 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

0: 76-year-old Martha Avila was putting away groceries when the electric car crashed through the front of her house and killed her. Sheriff Sergeant Alex Terman says the driver showed no signs of impairment before he was taken to the hospital.
1: We're still evaluating what caused that car to fail to control its speed just before this crash.
0: Michael Butler said his Tesla's automatic driver assistance mode was engaged before he slammed into the front of the brick house. Tesla has not commented. Jim Ryan, ABC News.
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3: Fox News, I'm Ted Linden. Republicans lean into their achievements to win the midterms. They're relying on President Trump to help get the message across. White House Press Secretary Karoline Leavitt telling Fox's Hannity immigration and tax cuts are the GOP's bread and butter.
4: Secure borders, deporting the worst of the worst, violent, illegal alien murderers and rapists from our country, cutting taxes, which he did nearly 1 year ago. We're coming up on the 1 year anniversary of his historic One Big Beautiful Bill, the largest tax cut for working families and middle class Americans.
3: And more than 11,000 bottles of 25 milligram chlorothalidone tablets being voluntarily recalled because testing found they failed to dissolve at the proper dosage level. They were manufactured in India and distributed in the United States by Rising Pharma Holdings of New Jersey. 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
6: Back to the U.S. from Switzerland to update President Trump on what he says is progress in the peace talks with Iran. ABC's Mary Bruce.
9: That is a major milestone.
10: Vice President J.D. Vance, who led the talks over the weekend, says he got a big concession out of Iran, that they will now allow international nuclear inspectors into the country.
9: Permanently ending a nuclear weapons program in Iran.
10: But that promise of nuclear inspectors was the same promise made under President Obama's deal that Trump tore up. And despite Vance's words, Iranian state media reports Iran has made no new nuclear commitments.
6: The family of a one-year-old baby shot and killed by police in Mississippi want an independent autopsy. At a press briefing Monday, attorney Ben Crump questioned the motivation of officers in the death of Cohen Wiley on June 14th after officers responded to a shoplifting call at the Senatobia Walmart. Crump said the Mississippi Bureau of Investigation has described Cohen as a juvenile and not a baby and believes an independent autopsy would provide the full story into the child's death.
11: It is not controversial for us to stand up for accountability. It is not controversial for us to stand up for truth. It is not controversial for us to stand up and call for justice for this little black baby.
6: The baby, his mother, and a family friend were in the vehicle at the time of the shooting, accused of stealing a box of diapers. Officers say they saw the two adults fleeing from the store and tried to stop them. One officer opened fire, alleging the driver drove toward them. The child was killed and an adult critically injured. Former Federal Reserve Chair Alan Greenspan

0: in the world community, or are they going to be the same old Iran that we had before, feeding their proxies to sow dissent around the world?
1: That waiver lasts until August 21st. Merlin the Duck, clad in his signature green Mexico jersey, has become that country's unofficial World Cup mascot because of his cuteness and popularity, so much so he overshadowed the Mexican president at her press conference Monday. This is ABC News.
2: 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Today has a chance of showers between 8 a.m. and 2 p.m., partly sunny with a high near 85. Mostly clear for tonight with a low around 59. Wednesday will be sunny with a high near 88, and mostly sunny and hot for Thursday with a high near 92. 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

0: Renewed Israeli attacks prompted Iran to once again threaten to close the Strait of Hormuz. President Trump then lashing out yesterday, warning Iran, you close it and you won't have a country. You won't even make it back to your expletive country, adding that he would, quote, blow the expletive out of them should the strait be closed. Iran's delegation appearing to walk out of the Swiss venue where the talks are being held. But overnight came word that the talks continued. Karen Hua, ABC News, Washington.
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4: Fox News, I'm Ted Linder. Federal officials announcing two more arrests in the plot to target the UFC Freedom 250 fight at the White House last weekend. Fox's David Spunt.
5: Investigators tell Fox News the alleged plan was to use drones with explosives to hit buildings near the event, which would force a mass evacuation and steer crowds toward a pre-staged sniper team.
4: Seven suspects have now been arrested. Investigators believe there are still more suspects out there. And President Trump warning Iran about misbehaving during a 60-day negotiation period. Fox's Jared Halpern.
6: The U.S. is waiving sanctions for 60 days, allowing Iran to sell and export oil. And President Trump says the unfreezing of Iranian assets could also be a benefit to American farmers. Still, the president warns if Iran does not live up to the memorandum of understanding, he will do what he has to do.
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8: From ABC News, I'm Stephanie Officer. Eddie Vance is on his way back to the U.S. from Switzerland to update President Trump on what he calls progress in the peace talks with Iran. ABC's Mary Bruce.
9: That is a major milestone.
10: Vice President J.D. Vance, who led the talks over the weekend, says he got a big concession out of Iran, that they will now allow international nuclear inspectors into the country.
9: Permanently ending a nuclear weapons program in Iran.
10: But that promise of nuclear inspectors was the same promise made under President Obama's deal that Trump tore up. And despite Vance's words, Iranian state media reports Iran has made no new nuclear commitments.
8: A terrifying shootout in Montreal today, Canada's second largest city. At least two people killed, including a police officer. ABC's Pierre Thomas.
11: The horror unfolding around 11:30 a.m. near a high-rise building with a grocery store and a restaurant on the first floor. Montreal police crouching behind cars, opening fire. Suspect then appears with a long gun, dressed in camouflage, firing shots at close range. For nearly 3 hours, authorities urging residents to shelter in place. Police confirming a civilian and a police officer killed, a second officer wounded. Investigators confirming the lone gunman was also killed.
8: Colombia, the latest Latin American country to have chosen more conservative leadership. This weekend, Abelardo de la Espirella, a Trump-endorsed outsider, called the White House to tell President Trump he'd won.
12: He called me at 8:30 in the evening just to thank me very much. And I said, you ran a great campaign. He's El Tigre, right?
13: Yeah.
8: De la Espirella appears to have bested his opponent, Ivan Cepeda, by about 251,000 votes. But an official winner has not yet been declared. Still the president, Trump, celebrating the lawyer and business owner nicknamed El Tigre. You're listening to ABC News.
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8: Becoming a U.S. citizen could get more expensive, ABC's Luke Barr reports.
15: A new proposed rule by the Trump administration might make it more costly to become a U.S. citizen. The administration is proposing to raise the fee to file a citizenship form from $760 to $1,330, an increase of 75%. The current fees, they say, don't cover the cost of the application process.
8: The increase would come after a 60-day public comment period. Reconsideration fees would also rise by about $650. The Guthrie family still searching for answers in the disappearance of their mother, Nancy, taken from her Arizona home in February. Now investigators are confirming there was a second ransom note. ABC chief investigative correspondent Aaron Katursky with that story.
16: Nearly 5 months after Nancy Guthrie was taken from her home by a masked man in the middle of the night, ABC News can disclose the contents of a second ransom note the family received in the days after she vanished. The first note demanded millions in cryptocurrency. Sources tell ABC News the second note claimed Guthrie had died shortly after she was taken and was buried in nature, something her daughter Savannah Guthrie appeared to reference days later in an Instagram post.
17: We beg you now.
8: Grammy-winning hitmaker Clive Davis has died in New York City. He was 94 and passed away from age-related illness. Davis discovered, signed, or guided the careers of a slew of artists, including Whitney Houston, Alicia Keys, and Patti Smith. Stephanie Officer,
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18: Weather every 30 minutes on WFIR. Today has a chance of showers between 8 a.m. and 2 p.m. Partly sunny with a high near 85. Mostly clear for tonight with a low around 59. Wednesday will be sunny with a high near 88. And mostly sunny and hot for Thursday with a high near 92. Weather every 30 minutes on News Talk WFIR 107.3 FM. 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

0: weather every 30 minutes on WFIR. Today has a chance of showers between 8 a.m. and 2 p.m., partly sunny with a high near 85. Mostly clear for tonight with a low around 59. Wednesday will be sunny with a high near 88, and mostly sunny and hot for Thursday with a high near 92. Weather every 30 minutes on News Talk WFIR 107.3 FM. 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

Vice President Vance announced in Switzerland earlier Monday that Iran agreed to let international nuclear inspectors into the country. Now, President Trump is weighing in, writing on social media that Iran will have to, quote, agree to have major

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3: 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President Trump continuing to warn Iran about misbehaving as negotiations continue.
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4: 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It's the one-of-a-kind voice of Glenn Beck. 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
5: Weather every 30 minutes on WFIR. Today has a chance of showers between 8 a.m. and 2 p.m. Partly sunny with a high near 85. Mostly clear for tonight with a low around 59. Wednesday will be sunny with a high near 88. And mostly sunny and hot for Thursday with a high near 92. 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
6: Every episode, I gambled on other sports other than baseball. 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
1: I'm Maria Bartiromo, and this is the Fox Business Report.
2: The major averages kicking off the new trading week mixed as big tech weighs on the NASDAQ and hyperscaler spending worries hit mega-cap tech companies. The Magnificent Seven big-cap tech stocks were mostly lower, led by Alphabet, Amazon, and Meta. Oil prices fell with West Texas Intermediate crude settling around 75 bucks a barrel. The Dow up 148 points, the NASDAQ lower by 351, S&P 500 down 28. Jim LeCamp, Senior VP of Investments at Morgan Stanley, says that Wall Street is playing a game of what we see today versus what we thought yesterday.
3: And today we think the straits are going to be opened. That's something to watch, but until that really changes, I think the market looks okay here.
2: Earnings are on deck today from Federal Express, Carnival, and KB Home, among others. That's your Fox Business Report. I'm Hillary Barsky, invested in you.
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4: The U.S.-Iran conflict was not the only one on the agenda when President Trump went to France for the G7 summit last week.
5: Look, Russia should make a deal. Russia's lost tremendous amounts of people, and so is Ukraine.
4: President Trump met with Ukraine's President Volodymyr Zelensky at the summit, and he talked by phone to Russian leader Vladimir Putin, still hoping for peace talks.
5: And I see maybe we can do something there. I really do. I think they're both open to it.
4: The president did suggest the U.S.

0: is the Fox News Rundown. Now a look at sports.
1: Lionel Messi is now the all-time leading goal scorer in World Cup history. The Argentine forward scoring two goals on Monday against Austria, surpassing Germany's Miroslav Klose on the men's side and Brazil's Marta on the women's side to set the record with 18 goals. Argentina with a 2-0 victory. France's Kylian Mbappe is right behind him. He scored two goals on Monday against Iraq to jump up to 16 all-time, just two away from Messi. France with the win 3-0. And Norway's Erling Haaland getting two goals of his own in Norway's 3-2 win against Senegal. That's your sports on the Fox News Rundown. Tony Genualdo, Fox News.
2: Now an update from OutKick's Stan Dokic.
3: The European leagues, people love them. Now, if you want to ingrain the NBA into that, work with them, as I assume they would, then maybe it would work. Or do you want East, Central, West? Do you want to put in a East, Central, West Europe? American players, European players. I think personally it would be very fun if you just had all European players playing in a division that competes in the NBA. That would kind of sort of answer a lot of questions about development. People now say the NBA has players in it from the United States that aren't developed nearly as well as they are in Europe because of the system. The system in Europe is they identify a young player, they put him in academies, they get education, better education than these clown shows of public schools that we have here in the United States that are trying to tell you that girls can be dudes and dudes can be girls and whatever else they're telling them. For OutKicks, don't at me. I'm Dan Dokic, and this is Fox News Rundown.
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1: New York Mayor Zohran Mamdani used the blue and orange of the New York Knicks last year in much of his campaign material. And heading into today's primary in Gotham, all of the socialists running seem to be sporting the now NBA champ Knicks logo for their own branding. It's a very troubling trend. We've seen this phenomenon recently in Los Angeles as well, with GOP mayoral candidate Spencer Pratt rocking campaign gear based on the Dodgers baseball logo. Not only is this not merely playful, not only is it divisive, it's also deeply un-American. In Europe and South America, especially in soccer, pro teams often represent a political or religious split in the region. In Spain, Barcelona is a team of the left, Real Madrid of the right. In Scotland, Celtic is Catholic, Rangers is Protestant, and their craziest fans, called ultras, have often clashed violently. The point is that in America's 150 years of professional sports, our teams have never become avatars for political ideologies or parties, and as a result, sports still have a unique ability to bring cities and regions together. Part of the reason American sports have avoided this fate's pure geography. In Europe, major cities have as many as 10 pro soccer teams, catering to different demographics. In Cincinnati, it doesn't matter if you're MAGA or Maoist, you're rooting for the Bengals. So when Democratic socialists try to co-opt the Knicks, or Pratt does so with the Dodgers, it undermines one of the last things that truly brings us all together. If a politician is a die-hard fan of a team, as Rudy Giuliani was of the Yankees, that's one thing. It's part of the bio. But in Mamdani's case, despite his current zeal, just a year ago, he couldn't tell the difference between a New York Knick and a shaving cut. On the other hand, it's obvious that Mamdani's lifelong love of Arsenal's soccer team is quite genuine, if somewhat amusing, since Arsenal is not only considered a political establishment team, but also one with a strong Jewish fan base. The simple fact of the matter is that the New York Knicks have nothing to do with progressive politics, and the LA Dodgers have nothing to do with the political frustrations of Angelinos. It's just sports, which in some ways is more important than politics. As a Philadelphia Eagles fan, when I see a Dallas Cowboys jersey, I want to feel the simple, pure hatred for that horrid symbol that my parents and theirs before them felt. I don't want it sullied by politics like some European. So please, politicians, from progressives to Pratt, give it a rest with turning our beloved sports franchises into competing tabloid newspapers. Leave us this one pure thing that we can share. I promise there will be plenty left to argue over. This is David Marcus, Fox News digital columnist and author of Charade, The COVID Lies That Crushed a Nation.
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7: Well, a good morning to you. Welcome into Tuesday. It is June 23rd. We got some rain on the radar. It's going to move through this morning. And then after that, partly sunny. We'll get a high today in the 80s. Later tonight, clear. Overnight low is at 58. Sunny tomorrow, 85. Heat back by Thursday. Sunshine, 91. We have cloudy conditions, 72. Currently at WFIR, Roanoke. 6 o'clock. 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
8: ABC News. I'm Sherry Preston. Vice President J.D. Vance leaving talks with Iran, projecting optimism, saying he feels great progress has been made on extending the 60-day ceasefire. The deal in place includes keeping the Strait of Hormuz open and allowing U.N. nuclear inspectors into the country. ABC's Justin Fischel with more on that.
9: We haven't heard a lot about when exactly this is going to start. Iran has been a little standoffish, say they haven't made any specific commitments. So much like things we saw in the previous memorandum of understanding, it remains to be seen exactly how these inspections will take place and when, but they say they're making progress.
8: Iran had promised nuclear inspections under the previous agreement with the U.S. negotiated by President Obama, but then torn up by President Trump. The new acting director of National Intelligence, Bill Pulte, is beginning his tenure by firing a lot of people at his agency, and congressional Democrats are noticing.
10: The president earlier this month said he had asked Pulte to execute the immediate and needed downsizing of the office. Democrats, in a letter yesterday, warned Pulte not to take actions that are, quote, more appropriately left to a Senate-confirmed director, adding that Pulte has shown a willingness to misuse his authority in government to pursue President Trump's perceived political enemies and further his retributive political agenda.
8: ABC's Karen Waugh in Washington. House lawmakers are expected to vote today on a housing bill that would ban Wall Street firms from buying up single-family homes and would loosen regulations to encourage more homes. Home construction. Senator Elizabeth Warren, as the bill passed the Senate.
11: I don't say this a lot, but today I'm proud to be a member of the United States Senate.
8: President Trump says the reflecting pool must be drained immediately for repairs. Just weeks after a $16 million renovation project wrapped up, the algae is still spreading and the new paint is peeling. The administration blames vandals, but there's no proof of vandalism. You're listening to ABC News.
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8: Tesla is disputing the account of a driver who says autopilot caused him to crash into a 76-year-old woman's home in Texas, killing her. A guided tour in Guatemala having to turn around after a volcano erupted.
16: Officials say the tourists were climbing the Fuego volcano, which is highly active and unpredictable. Just last year, hikers had just minutes to flee after the same volcano erupted. Local officials now issuing a stern warning.
17: Seamos responsables.
16: Urging tourists to follow local hiking restrictions.
8: ABC's Rena Roy. British Prime Minister Keir Starmer leaving 10 Downing Street and quitting as the country's Labour Party leader and Prime Minister. ABC's James Longman in London with more on his tumultuous time in office.
18: Basically, there are two big things wrong with Keir Starmer. The first, his personality, I'm sorry to say, just hasn't gelled with the British people, even in the speech he made outside Downing Street. And there was no emotion until right at the end when he spoke about his family, to be fair, and no direction with the government. Social services are broken. People don't feel like there's opportunity. There's a huge cost of living crisis. And the Labour Party, for most people in this country, is not a party that has any of the answers.
8: The mayor of Manchester Andy Burnham, who has just been sworn in as a member of parliament, is Starmer's likely replacement. Prime Day is here. Amazon's summer sales event likely to drive over $26 billion in spending, a 9% jump over last year. I'm Sherry Preston, ABC News.
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7: Good morning. It's 6:05. We'll have a little bit of light rain for the morning hours. Then a mix of sun and clouds. Right now, 72 degrees.
10: Temperatures slowly but surely return to the 90s later this week.
7: And our top local story now, members of the state Senate signing off on a budget bill that calls for extra taxes on data centers. WFIR's Clark Palmer beginning our team coverage.
19: The state Senate voted 23-16 yesterday to advance a budget bill that keeps tax breaks for data centers intact, but calls for them to pay $1.2 billion in energy taxes that will go to the general fund. State Senate Finance Committee Chair Louise Lucas, who called for the data center tax breaks to be eliminated, says there is language in the budget that provides new protections and workarounds for noise pollution and water conservation.
20: This conference report took longer than most, but the Senate conferees and I spent a lot of time trying to find the right balance between compromising with the House and the governor and having something that made the data centers pay their fair share. This budget achieves that right balance.
19: Republican State Senator Glenn Sturdivant said he wanted to see the tax breaks get eliminated as well and believes this budget is not reform.
21: If the problem is the data centers are driving up the need for the new power generation across the state, for new transmission lines, for new infrastructure, then the solution should be to protect Virginia families and small businesses who are paying the electric bills and being forced to subsidize that data center proliferation. And this budget, unfortunately, does not do that. It does not lower electric bills, doesn't stop families from paying the cost of massive data center growth.
19: State Senator Danica Rome says she will again introduce a bill to repeal data center tax breaks during the General Assembly's next session. Clark Palmer, WFIR News.
7: On the way now, our state budget team coverage rolls on. We'll have a look at what else is in the two-year agreement. And Orvis relocating its Roanoke operations. I'm Joey Self.
22: Hey, Diamond. Ian Price. Still ahead. One sheriff's deputy has been charged in connection with a crash that killed a Rocky Mount man last year.
10: After Monday's First Alert weather day, conditions for the Tuesday ahead are looking much quieter. Chance showers linger before sunrise, and then most of us will stay dry and sunny through the afternoon. Humidity tapers off as well, which helps to bring relief not only from mugginess, but also potential storm fuel. Daytime highs are much cooler behind yesterday's front in the low to mid 80s. Wednesday is a hometown home run with sunny skies and warming temperatures in the upper 80s and low 90s. From WDBJ7, I'm First Alert Meteorologist Ava Herrera on WFIR.
7: Umbrella might be a good idea as you head out this morning. Right now it's 71 degrees. More local news, Annie Price.
22: Joey, not long after the state Senate voted to approve the state budget yesterday, the House of Delegates voted 71-22 to send the legislation to Governor Spanberger for possible amendments or vetoes. Roanoke County Republican Delegate Joe McNamara said the $205 billion budget did not focus enough on affordability.
23: Somewhere could we have found just $300 million to eliminate the grocery tax that impacts our everyday working citizens? No, there was no room for tax relief in the Democrat spending plan. Just room to grow government by 10.5%.
22: McNamara says the budget is more like a spending plan that increases taxes on residents. Well, the roughly $75 million two-year budget includes major investments for the Roanoke Valley. The roughly $75 million two-year budget includes major investments like $13 million to expand the Virginia Tech Carilion School of Medicine and another $6 million for a new patient research center. The budget includes nearly $2 million for the Excel Center in Roanoke, which helps adults earn high school diplomas and workforce credentials, along with $500,000 for healthcare and biomedical workforce training programs across the Roanoke Valley and Allegheny Highlands. Contraception rights advocates say Virginia's new law is not the final step, with the tension now shifting to Congress and a ballot measure statewide. Americans for Contraception stopped at Roanoke as part of a traveling push for the Federal Right to Contraception Act. The group is calling on Congressman Morgan Griffith and Ben Klein to support a discharge petition, a procedural move that needs 218 House signatures to force a floor vote. Virginia spokesperson Katie Baker says the issue is also tied to this year's reproductive freedom ballot measure.
0: There is also, and we can't do the way we're structured, I'd be careful, electoral advocacy, but I think I can note that there is a ballot measure this year for reproductive freedom more broadly, and it does include the right to contraception. So I think in Virginia, that's going to be a lot of people's focus.
22: Advocates say Virginia's Democratic senators support the federal bill, while their local push is focused on Griffith and Klein. Orvis, the outdoor retailer that has maintained operations in the Roanoke community for nearly 40 years, is relocating its Roanoke operations to approximately 100,000 square feet within the former Westport Axle building that's at 802 Kyle Avenue. Supported by a $50,000 grant from the City of Roanoke Economic Development Authority, the move retains approximately 60 positions within the city limits. The relocation marks a new chapter for an operation embedded in Roanoke's economic fabric since 1986, when Orvis established its Blue Hills Distribution and Fulfillment Center, a regional hub for the distribution of fly fishing gear, sporting apparel, and dog products. Live in the WFIR News Center, I'm Ian Price.
7: 6:11 coming up, a Roanoke County family continuing its legal fight against the Virginia High School League over their homeschool son's eligibility to compete in track and field. Coming up in sports, major headline out of Blacksburg and Virginia Tech when it comes to athletics. We'll share that. We'll have a recap of the College World Series. And Lionel Messi is on a tear at the World Cup. That and more on the way. WFIR, depend on.
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7: If you see an accident, call the WFIR traffic line, 527-7979. Chance of some rain this morning, and then a mix of sun and clouds later, high of 82. Right now it's cloudy, 71. Back over to Ian Price.
22: Joey, a Roanoke motorcyclist is dead after a three-vehicle crash in Floyd County. This was Sunday morning. 69-year-old Kenneth Martin Wingfield crossed the center line on Floyd Highway, sideswiped one vehicle, then struck a Range Rover head-on. He was wearing a helmet but died at the scene. A Franklin County Sheriff's deputy has been charged in connection with a crash that killed a Rocky Mount man last year. Deputy Zion Wade faces involuntary manslaughter and an improper brakes charge after state police say he may have fallen asleep at the wheel and crossed the center line on Grassy Hill Road. 55-year-old Joey Calloway died a month after the July 2025 crash. Wade was injured but has recovered and remains on administrative leave. Nominations are open through September 13th for the annual Perry F. Kindig Arts and Culture Awards, where local arts organizations, individual artists, and supporters of local cultural institutions will once again be recognized in October. That story from WFIR's Gene Morano.
4: Susan Jennings is the retired arts and culture coordinator for the city of Roanoke and a member of the Kendig Awards Promotion Committee.
5: Perry of Kendig was the president of Roanoke College when the Kendig Awards started 41 years ago. Last year was the 40th anniversary. He was a great supporter of arts and culture in the Roanoke region, so it was just natural to name the awards after him. His son, Bill, and John, they are both very active in the Kendig process.
4: It's been a joint program with Roanoke College and Hollins University for the past decade plus, rotating the awards presentation between the two schools every year. Hollins will host the 2026 ceremony on October 20th.
5: I really would like to see more. Last year was a great year for nominations. We always want to see more participate. And it's an easy process. Go to kendigawards.com and all the information is there. There's a nomination form to fill out, and then you're required to submit at least two letters of support. You can do more.
4: Individual artists of all disciplines, including dance, theater, visual arts, and music, can be nominated. Supporters can be individual or a business organization. Jennings says last year there were around 20 nominees in total for the three Perry F. Kendig Arts and Culture Awards. She'd like to see that number increase. Gene Morano, WFIR News.
22: A Roanoke County family is continuing its legal fight against the Virginia High School League over their homeschooled son's eligibility to compete in track and field. Daniel and Stacy Palmer say their son Samuel, a 10th grader who ran in VHSL meets as a middle schooler, is now being barred from competing because he's homeschooled. The family says the policy violates their religious freedom and could cost Samuel college scholarship opportunities. They're seeking compensatory damages and a court order blocking enforcement of the policy. VHSL says it will continue to uphold its current rules. You're never more than 10 minutes from local news. Mornings here on WFIR. I'm Ian Price.
7: 6:16 sports time. We begin with this. Virginia Tech has announced that Brian White has been named vice president and director of athletics. He'll replace Whit Babcock. White has been at Florida Atlantic since 2018. Press conference scheduled for tomorrow. Baseball and the College World Series. Oklahoma beat North Carolina 13-2, and they win the national championship. Carolina League this afternoon, 12:05. It's Myrtle Beach at Salem. Tonight, Hill City will be at Hickory. Appalachian League this evening, Pulaski at Johnson City. Major League Baseball, Colorado beat Boston 3-2. Baltimore over the Angels 6-1. Detroit by the Yankees 5-3. Washington edge Philly 4-1. And San Diego shut out Atlanta 1-0. Back to the Salem Ridgehawks for a moment. They're coming off a road trip to Fredericksburg again, opening a six-game homestand with Myrtle Beach beginning today. Braden Shank, voice of the Yaks, talks about this six-game homestand for Salem and what it could mean for them this week.
6: A really good opportunity for Salem to make up some ground. The second half started last weekend, but they're a game out of first place. That is very manageable. Salem's got an easier road in the second half than they did in the first half. Now, I'm not saying that that makes the road easier for Salem. They still got to go out there and perform. But again, on paper, it does look like things could be a little bit more easy for Salem compared to that first half.
7: And again, that first pitch for today's game at 12:05. All kinds of headlines in the NBA this morning. Milwaukee is trading Giannis Antetokounmpo to Miami. Minnesota trading Julius Randle to Brooklyn. And Trae Young has agreed to a four-year contract extension with Washington. The NBA draft starts tonight in New York. Washington has the first overall pick. Charlotte has the 14th and 18th picks in the first round. WNBA winners last night, Atlanta, Indiana, Dallas, Connecticut. Hockey, the NHL draft starts Friday in Buffalo. Toronto with the first pick. Capitals have two picks in the first round at 16 and 18. Carolina goes 31st. 2026 class of the NHL Hall of Fame has been announced. Among the inductees, Patrice Bergeron, Carey Price, Pekka Rinne, and Keith Tkachuk. Soccer in the World Cup Monday winners were France, Norway, Algeria. Lionel Messi scored not once but twice. Argentina beat Austria 2-0. Four games on the docket today. The U.S. will play Turkey Thursday in the final match of group play. That game starts 10 p.m. Eastern from California. NASCAR, the Cup Series runs Sunday after Sonoma, marking a first this past Sunday out west in beautiful San Diego. And it resulted with a first-time winner.
9: The NASCAR Cup Series turning Naval Base Coronado just outside of San Diego into a racetrack Sunday. The first time that an active military base has ever hosted an event in the sport's highest series. And going in, the favorite was Shane Van Gisbergen, who had won six of the last seven Cup Series road races. But on lap 32, SVG was involved in a bad crash and went to the garage. So with him out of the picture, it was an unexpected name taking the lead with three laps to go. And on Prime Video, hanging on for the checkered flag.
11: It is 13th career start. It's Corey Heim. Who will win?
9: 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Greg Thompson, Fox News.
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17: This is the Roanoke Valley's Morning News with Joey Self on WFIR Roanoke.
7: Well, according to the radar, you're going to run into a little bit of light rain during the morning hours. Otherwise, a mix of sun and clouds today. Right now, it's 71 degrees.
10: After a brief cool down, the heat returns later this week. I'm First Alert meteorologist Ava Herrera.
7: And a rundown top local stories.
19: Members of the state Senate yesterday voted in favor of approving a $207 billion budget that calls for data centers to pay an estimated $1.2 billion in energy taxes. I'm WFIR's Clark Palmer.
22: Beyond data centers, Virginia's new budget tackles marijuana legalization, federal aid cutbacks, and a new inlet port in Southwest Virginia. I'm WFIR's Ian Price.
4: It's important for local arts and cultural organizations to make sure they're on the radar screen any way they can, and the 41st annual Harry F. Kendig Arts and Culture Awards are one way to do so. The nomination process is now open through September. I'm WFIR's Gene Morano.
7: Roanoke has suspended further installation of Raven gunshot detection sensors after discovering 16 devices were mounted at locations City Council never approved. Those sensors are being removed. Police Chief Scott Booth says the pause is meant to ensure that technology is implemented with proper oversight. None of the devices is currently active. Not everyone in the Roanoke Valley in Southwest Virginia jumped on the American Patriot bandwagon early during the Revolution. There were still plenty of loyalists. Join us for our third installment of VA 250 this morning at right around 6:50. Time now for the Money Monitor this morning. Asian shares mixed in subdued trading as recent enthusiasm cools and markets face uncertainty about efforts to end the war in Iran. U.S. stocks, meanwhile, drifting through a mixed day of trading Monday. The Senate has passed a bipartisan housing bill aiming to bring down home prices and increase supply. The vote, 85-5 Monday, represents one of the most sweeping efforts in recent decades to reduce federal regulations for housing and expand local control. Regular gas on average for our region up a penny from yesterday. We're at $3.68.
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18: I'm Maria Bartiromo, and this is the Fox Business Report.
26: The major averages kicking off the new trading week mixed as big tech weighs on the NASDAQ and hyperscaler spending worries hit mega-cap tech companies. The Magnificent Seven big-cap tech stocks were mostly lower, led by Alphabet, Amazon, and Meta. Oil prices fell with West Texas Intermediate crude settling around $75 a barrel. The Dow up 148 points, the NASDAQ lower by 351, S&P 500 down 28. Jim LeCamp, Senior VP of Investments at Morgan Stanley, says that Wall Street is playing a game of what we see today versus what we thought yesterday.
27: And today we think the straits are going to be opened. That's something to watch, but until that really changes, I think the market looks okay here.
26: Earnings are on deck today from Federal Express, Carnival, and KB Home, among others. That's your Fox Business Report. I'm Hillary Barsky, invested in you.
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7: It's Virginia DMV Star City Motor Madness presented by Berglund Automotive. This Friday, June 26th, party at the Virginia Museum of Transportation 5 to 9. And the car show this coming Saturday, June 27th, downtown Roanoke 10 to 4. Details, starcitymotormadness.com.
0: Now that the summer solstice has passed, we're definitely settling into that seasonal pattern. Heat, humidity, and some daily pop-up showers. With the exception of some early morning rain, your Tuesday and the Wednesday ahead are looking pretty dry. Highs today reach the low to mid 80s, and tomorrow warm up by a couple degrees in the mid to upper 80s. The warmth does not stop here, and the heat returns full force Thursday with temperatures climbing to the 90s. The warmth plateaus in the upper 80s and low to mid 90s continuing through the weekend ahead. Thursday evening and into the weekend as well, daytime heating and rising humidity work together to fire off some isolated and evening thunderstorms. We're not expecting widespread rain in the coming days by any means, but the summer season is here, and that's important to stay weather aware with that First Alert weather app. From WDBJ 7, I'm First Alert meteorologist Ava Herrera on WFIR.
7: Right now it's cloudy, we're at 71. Officials say millions of honeybees escaped into a rural Texas neighborhood after a semi-trailer carrying about 400 hives tipped over. The crash happened Sunday morning in Orange County, Texas, located east of Houston, bordering Louisiana. Orange County emergency officials shut down the area. They warned residents to stay in their homes while crews worked to unload the trailer and salvage as many hives as they could. No bee stings or serious injuries immediately reported. The truck was actually headed off to North Dakota. Meanwhile, a head of virus quarantine is over at a health facility in Nebraska.
1: Federal health officials confirmed the end of a hantavirus quarantine for the last eight of the American passengers who were evacuated from a Dutch cruise ship hit by a deadly outbreak. 18 were sent to the National Quarantine Unit in Omaha, Nebraska in early May, with some later allowed to return to their home states under agreements to be closely monitored. But the final eight remained in Omaha for the full six-week quarantine period, the longest amount of time it's been known to take for symptoms of hantavirus to appear. Other passengers had been evacuated and quarantined in other countries. The outbreak sickened 13 people, killing three of them, including two Dutch passengers believed to have been the first infected while visiting South America. Lisa Brady, Fox News.
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8: Virginia Coast warning about dangerous so-called sneaker waves.
12: Be very careful and never turn your back to the ocean, as these waves can sneak up on you, literally, and sweep you out into the water.
8: After a mother and her young daughter were knocked into the ocean while walking along a San Francisco beach, they're in serious condition. Two college students died after being swept off a beach near Santa Cruz. And in Laguna Beach, a 5-year-old girl was killed after waves pulled her into the sea.
20: A better life with Dr. Sanjay Gupta.
21: I'm feeling lucky to have my college-age kids home with me for a few weeks this summer. And one of the things I know we're going to be talking about, AI. I've started to use it more often at the hospital to get fresh takes on patient problems that I'm trying to solve. And for my girls, well, I know that they are navigating college now with these new powerful tools. Something, frankly, that you and I couldn't have even imagined when we were in school. But while it may be tempting to outsource your studying and your work to these large language models, I beg you not to. And that's because AI chatbots tend to reproduce what researchers call weird viewpoints. That's an acronym: Western, Educated, Industrialized, Rich, and Democratic. Look, AI isn't going away, and admittedly, it can be a really powerful tool, but you don't want it doing your thinking for you. I'm Dr. Sanjay Gupta, helping you live a better life.
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4: 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W-

0: 71 degrees. Again, 82 is the high with a chance of some morning showers this morning. It's 6:30 at WFIR. Let's get you up to date. 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ABC News.
1: ABC News, I'm Sherry Preston. Progress in peace talks with Iran. The Trump administration now saying Iran has agreed to allow inspectors from the UN's nuclear agency into the country. That promise, however, was also a part of the deal with Iran reached under the Obama administration, which President Trump tore up. Here's ABC's Steve Ganyard.
2: Some sort of an international body that may begin to at least provide some of the information that's been missing, frankly, for months, if not years. And then it's going to be a decision by the intelligence community about, are the Iranians pushing beyond what eventually will be agreed to?
1: There are changes on the way in the intelligence community, sources tell ABC News. The new acting director of national intelligence, Bull Pulte, has started laying people off. The House could vote as soon as today on a housing reform package that passed the Senate with bipartisan support, one part of it banning Wall Street investors from buying up single-family homes. Europe is roasting, with much of the continent expecting temperatures in the mid-90s or higher for several days. This is ABC News.
3: This is the Roanoke Valley's Morning News with Joey Self on WFIR Roanoke.
0: 6:31, we have cloudy skies, 71 degrees.
4: Daily potential for afternoon storms returns later this week.
0: Top local story, lawmakers in the state Senate believe new data center regulations don't go far enough to protect Virginians. To explain, WFIR's Clark Palmer.
5: Members of the state Senate yesterday voted in favor of approving a $205 billion budget that calls for data centers to pay an estimated $1.2 billion in energy taxes. Budget negotiators in the House of Delegates wanted to keep tax exemptions for data centers in place until 2035, while the state Senate wanted them to end sooner. Democratic State Senator Danica Rome said yesterday she will reintroduce a measure to end those tax exemptions for data centers again next year.
6: It is so critically important that we are not subsidizing corporate greed of a multi-trillion dollar industry with individual multi-trillion dollar players at this point. We cannot afford to keep giving away billions of dollars to the richest corporations in America. We can't do that. That's not sustainable.
5: Republican State Senator Glenn Sturtevant said the budget does not make life or energy bills more affordable for everyday Virginians.
7: This is not a repeal of the data center subsidy. It's not rate relief for families paying electric bills. And really, at the end of the day, this plan does not make the data centers pay the full cost of the infrastructure and power generation that they require. In reality, this is just a general fund scheme that leaves the underlying problem in place.
5: The budget now heads to Governor Spanberger for possible amendments or vetoes. Clark Palmer, WFIR News.
0: Coming up, state budget team coverage will continue. An area congressman raising concerns about Virginia not cooperating with immigration enforcement. And more on that as well. I'm Joey Self.
8: Hey, Diamond, Ian Price. Still ahead, Roanoke has suspended further installation of Raven gunshot detection sensors after discovering devices were mounted at locations never approved.
4: After early morning showers and storms dry up, the Tuesday ahead looking pretty quiet and mild. Not only does the rain dry up, but so does our air. Humidity tapers off throughout the day today, so we won't be feeling pretty muggy going into this evening. Daytime high temperatures reach the low to mid 80s for most, and Wednesday is a hometown home run. Highs begin to steadily trend warmer in the mid to upper 80s with plenty of sunshine and a light breeze. From WDBJ7, I'm First Alert Meteorologist Ava Herrera on WFIR.
0: Cloudy and 71, no traffic issues at the moment. More news, and Ian Price.
8: Joey, the budget also addresses several other major issues beyond data centers. It legalizes retail marijuana sales starting July 1st of next year. It sets aside funds to help cover potential cuts to federal health care and food assistance programs, including Medicaid, SNAP, and Affordable Care Act subsidies. It includes $20 million to begin construction on a new inland port in Washington County, along with funding to study possible tolls on Interstate 81. The budget now goes to Governor Spanberger, who has 7 days to sign it or issue line item vetoes once it reaches her desk. The Department of Justice recently filed a complaint in the Eastern District of Virginia that challenges state laws that seek to ban federal law enforcement officers from wearing masks and reject 287G agreements between federal immigration enforcement and state and local law enforcement agencies. Roanoke Congressman Ben Klein recently told AG Todd Blanche that he is concerned

0: concern the decision moves the Commonwealth toward a sanctuary state like California.
1: At a time when Americans are demanding secure borders and safer communities, Virginia's walking away from one of the most effective cooperative tools available to law enforcement. The result is that dangerous individuals who could have been transferred to federal custody may instead be released back into the communities.
0: Blanche told Klein that Virginia's anti-law enforcement policies regulate the federal government and are designed to create risk for agents. New details are emerging from the deadly house fire in Vinton that left 59 cats dead Sunday. Firefighters say the home was filled with thick smoke and toxic gas within minutes, making survival for the animals nearly impossible. Two people escaped, with one treated for non-life-threatening injuries. Crews managed to save one cat and one puppy. Vinton police say they're assisting with the investigation, but have not said whether charges are being considered. Town code limits households to four cats or dogs over 4 months old. More than 50 Miss Virginia competition delegates will get hands-on CPR training this afternoon at the Hotel Roanoke and Conference Center. The session, led by an all-female team of Carilion Clinic trainers, is part of a partnership between the Miss America Scholarship Foundation and the American Heart Association's Go Red for Women movement, which raises awareness about heart disease as the leading cause of death among women. Organizers say acting quickly during a cardiac arrest can double or triple a person's chances of survival. A Roanoke area bowler is going for a world record next month. Joshua Englund attempts to break the record for the longest 10-pin bowling marathon July 10th at Covington's Thunder Alley, aiming to top the current record of more than 5.5 straight days of bowling. Live in the WFIR News Center, I'm Ian Price.
2: 6:37 on the way. We have flock coverage of both cameras and audio sensors being somewhere surprising. Got the health check in a couple of minutes. On the way in sports, college baseball has crowned the national champion, and all kinds of headlines out of the NBA. And Virginia Tech naming a new AD. That's coming up. WFIR, depend on it.
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2: Chance of some rain this morning, otherwise cloudy, high at 82. Some peaks of sunshine later on. Right now it's 71 degrees. Back over to Ian Price.
0: Joey, Roanoke has suspended further installation of Raven gunshot detection sensors after discovering 16 devices were mounted at locations City Council never approved. City says it's now working to remove those improperly placed sensors and verify the rest of the approved locations before activating any of the system. Police Chief Scott Booth says the pause is meant to ensure the technology is implemented with proper oversight. None of the devices are currently active. City Council approved the technology for 75 locations citywide back in April. A growing number of license plate reading cameras have quietly spread across Christiansburg and many residents say they had no idea the devices were there. Several Flock cameras are clustered within a quarter mile of each other along Pepper's Ferry Road. Reactions are mixed. Some residents say the cameras make them feel safer, while others worry about who has access to the data being collected and how it could be used. One resident says he's fine with private security cameras, but draws the line at government surveillance without strong public oversight. With arts funding from federal grants dwindling these days, it's more important now, perhaps, for local arts and cultural organizations to make sure they are on the radar screen any way they can. And the 41st Annual Perry F. Kindig Arts and Culture Awards are one way to do it. The nomination process is now open through September 13th, as WFIR's Gene Morano reports.
11: Named after a former president at Roanoke College who was a big supporter of local arts and culture, this is the 41st year for the Kindig Awards, now a joint venture between RC and Hollins University, where the ceremony will take place this year on October 20th. Individual artists from all disciplines are eligible to be nominated, as are arts and cultural organizations and individuals or businesses that support the arts, with separate awards in each category. Susan Jennings, a member of the Kindig Awards Promotion Committee, says even just being nominated and making it to the awards ceremony raises awareness for a local organization.
12: This last year, I think we had close to 200 people who attended, so they all know what you're doing, and there's a nice program that's put out each year with descriptions of what the individuals have accomplished. I just encourage people to get out there and nominate, and it's fine to nominate yourself.
11: Jennings is also the retired arts and culture coordinator for the city of Roanoke. She says the current political climate means some belt tightening and finding other ways to get your name out there.
12: I think Roanoke is strong for a community our size. We have so many offerings. You also have to look, though, at what's happened to funding for the National Endowment for the Arts and, you know, National Endowment for the Humanities. We can't look to those organizations as we strongly as we used to in the past, but arts and cultural people are creative.
11: See the details at kendigawards.com. Each nomination must include at least two letters of support. The nomination deadline, again, is September 13th at 4 p.m. Gene Morano, WFIR News.
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13: All right, 6:42, this month dedicated to bringing awareness to a common eye condition.
14: June is Cataract Awareness Month. The condition is a clouding of the eye's lens, which typically occurs among people over age 40, but can happen at any age. Removing them is a widely available treatment, but the Centers for Disease Control and Prevention says there are potential roadblocks to that, including the cost, insurance coverage, and lack of awareness about the procedure. Risk factors for cataracts can include age, diabetes, smoking, and prolonged exposure to sunlight. Symptoms can include colors seeming faded, blurry vision, light sensitivity, and trouble seeing at night or double vision. 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I'm Lisa Brady, Fox News.
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13: Already 6:44, and we go to sports. Virginia Tech announcing that Brian White has been named VP and Director of Athletics. He'll replace Whit Babcock. White has been at Florida Atlantic since 2018. A press conference tomorrow. Baseball College World Series. Oklahoma beat North Carolina in good fashion, 13-2. They win the national title. Carolina League tonight. We have Hill City at Hickory. And Myrtle Beach is in Salem, opening up a six-game homestand. We're beginning with today's game at 12:05. Talking about Myrtle Beach, voice of the Ridgejacks, Braden Shank.
17: 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When you look at kind of the most historic teams in Major League Baseball, do you think of the Boston Red Sox and the Chicago Cubs? So it's going to be really cool to see these teams play. Again, two teams that their farm systems have really kind of struggled this year with the Major League system.
13: Again,

0: Myrtle Beach at Salem. 6-game homestand beginning today, early game today at 12:05. Major League Baseball, Colorado beat Boston 3-2. Baltimore over the Angels 6-1. Tigers down the Yankees 5-3. Washington edge Philly 4-1. And San Diego shut out Atlanta 1-0. NBA, all kinds of news this morning. Milwaukee is trading star Giannis Antetokounmpo to Miami. Minnesota trading Julius Randle to Brooklyn. And Trae Young has agreed to a 4-year contract extension with Washington. Michigan's Dusty May finalizing a deal to become the new head coach of the Dallas Mavericks.
1: 2.5 months since Dusty May coached the University of Michigan Wolverines to an NCAA men's basketball championship, Coach May is set to leave the college ranks to take over the NBA's Dallas Mavericks. According to multiple media reports, Dusty May and the Mavs are finalizing terms of a deal that would have the 49-year-old coach take over in Dallas, where Hall of Famer Jason Kidd, who coached the Mavericks the last 5 seasons, decided mutually with the team to move on. Now it'll be Dusty May's turn to coach NBA Rookie of the Year Cooper Flagg. May coached the Wolverines for 2 seasons, 64-13 record, also coached Florida Atlantic to the 2023 Final Four. First time in 7 years a college coach leaves for an NBA job. Last time also from Michigan, John Beilein left Ann Arbor to coach the Cleveland Cavaliers. Jared Max, Fox News.
0: Let's go to hockey. The NHL draft starts Friday up in Buffalo. Toronto with the first pick. The Capitals, 2 picks in the first round at 16-18. Stanley Cup champ Carolina goes 31st. 2026 class of the NHL Hall of Fame announced among the inductees, Patrice Bergeron, Carey Price, Pekka Rinne, and Keith Kachuk. Soccer in the World Cup, Monday winners, France, Norway, Algeria. Lionel Messi scored twice. Argentina beat Austria 2-0. 4 games today. The U.S. plays Turkey Thursday. Final match of group play. The game starts at 10 p.m. Eastern from California. NASCAR, the Cup Series Sunday at Sonoma. The IndyCar Series is off till July 5th. And that's sports, WFIR.
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0: And a good morning to you on the Roanoke Valley's Morning News. No traffic complications at the moment. 71 degrees.
3: Some drier air settles in this afternoon. I'm First Alert meteorologist Ava Herrera.
0: It's up to date, top local stories.
4: During debate yesterday, lawmakers in the state Senate said new data center regulations do not go far enough to protect Virginians or make life affordable. I'm WFIR's Clark Palmer.
5: Virginia's new 2-year budget pours millions into Roanoke Valley healthcare and education, including major investments at the Virginia Tech Carilion School of Medicine. I'm WFIR's Ian Praise.
6: Nominations are open through September 13th for the annual Perry F. Kendig Arts and Culture Awards. The local arts organizations, individual artists, and supporters of local cultural institutions will once again be recognized in October. I'm WFIR's Gene Morano.
0: The Roanoke County family is continuing its legal fight against the Virginia High School League over their homeschool sons' eligibility to compete in track and field. Daniel and Stacy Palmer say their son Samuel, 10th grader who ran in meets as a middle schooler, is now being barred from competing because he's homeschooled. Family says the policy violates their religious freedom and could cost Samuel college scholarship opportunities. Not everyone in the Roanoke Valley in Southwest Virginia jumped on the American Patriot bandwagon early. During the Revolution, there were still plenty of loyalists. Our third installment of VA 250 this morning on the way in just a few moments.
7: Fox News, I'm CJ Papa. Talks with Iran continue, but can President Trump strike a deal with Iran known for being untrustworthy?
8: If Iran doesn't live up to their agreement, or if they're not behaving, I will do what I have to do.
9: Talks in Switzerland produce a 60-day roadmap toward a broader agreement, and President Trump warning Tehran to keep up their end of the bargain or face the consequences.
10: As Fox's Doug Luzzatto reporting, polls are open in the Empire State.
11: Among the closely watched House races in New York is the one in the 12th District, which has a crowded field due to longtime incumbent Democratic Congressman Jerry Nadler's decision to retire. Candidates include former President John F. Kennedy's grandson, Jack Schlossberg.
10: That's Fox's Tanya J. Powers reporting. The polls open at 7 a.m. in both Maryland and South Carolina. 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
0: Third installment of our VA250 series. Not everyone in the Roanoke Valley in Southwest Virginia jumped on the American Patriot bandwagon early during the Revolution. There were plenty of loyalists. Sometimes it was hard to figure out who was on the side of the rebellion and who remained a Tory. Here's WFIR's Gene Marino, third in a series of VA250 stories with a local twist. In depth.
6: Jeff Briggs is a longtime historical interpreter who has taken part in enacting battles from the American Revolution. He's also appeared in character at the Salem Museum for special events.
21: A lot of people don't realize that Southwestern Virginia contained the largest number of loyalists in the entire state. Most people could think that it was Eastern Virginia, but this part of Virginia had the largest number of people that remained loyal to the crown. They saw no reason to trade an unknown type government for a known type government. That's why you had a lot of the loyalists in this area. And Colonel William Preston of Smithfield fame up in Blacksburg, he was constantly worried about getting captured by loyalist units in southwestern Virginia. Another thing in southwestern Virginia was the lead mines near present-day Wytheville supplied lead to the Continental Army. Loyalists in southwestern Virginia were constantly plotting to capture the lead mines down there in what's now Wythe County.
6: Historical interpreter Jeff Briggs says declaring to be an American patriot or a loyalist sometimes depended on the current situation.
21: That happened a lot, not only in this area, but other areas as well. Sometimes depending on what army was closer to you, you claimed that you were either a loyalist or a patriot, depending on which army was closer to you. That certainly happened. Southwestern Virginia was definitely a hotbed of loyalist activity. It was more of a civil war in this part of the state. Lots of times it became personal between families rather than about being loyal to the crown. One side would kill one family's member. Well, they were going to take revenge on the other family and kill their family member. So it became very, very personal.
6: Selling the American Revolution to the locals, especially far from the east coast of Virginia, where much of the fighting took place, wasn't always easy, says Briggs.
21: They saw no reason to change sides for something that was unknown. Also, most of the Native American tribes in this area, as well as other areas, remained on the side of the British. They saw the best chance of retaining their native lands if Great Britain won the war. They knew that if Great Britain did not win the war, then the Americans would most likely take the land.
6: With this VA 250 remembrance close to home, I'm Gene Marino, in depth.
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3: After today's brief cool down, a warming trend gets underway starting tomorrow. Behind yesterday's cold front, highs this afternoon are pretty mild in the low to mid 80s. Tomorrow, we start to steadily warm by several degrees every single day. Temperatures reach the mid-90s in several hometowns by your Thursday, and this heat looks to linger into the weekend. Some drier air settles in this afternoon, but that also doesn't stick around for long. Humidity is on the rise over the next several days and works together with that sizzling air to fire off some thunderstorms. Today and tomorrow looking pretty dry in most hometowns, But starting Thursday afternoon and evening, the daily potential for isolated storms returns to the forecast. So be sure to stay weather aware this summer with that First Alert weather app. From WDBJ 7, I'm First Alert meteorologist Ava Herrera on WFIR.
0: Already we're at 71 degrees. Watch Duty, a free cell phone app that tracks fires, became a vital tool for millions in the 2025 LA fires. The nonprofit app will now monitor flooding across all 50 states as extreme weather events are beginning to increase. The app collects data from various sources, including satellites and radio scanners, and uses AI to filter information. Users rely on its color-coded maps and live feeds for real-time updates. Founder John Mills created Watch Duty after failing to receive alerts during fires near his home. While Watch Duty is helpful, experts stress the importance of multiple alert systems and emergency preparedness. President Trump says individuals being charged for vandalizing the renovated reflecting pool on the National Mall.
1: The president's American flag blue paint floating at the top of the reflecting pool was the work of vandals and not contractors who worked on the renovation.
4: Let's put it this way. When you have a 350, I think it's 350, not 250, a 350-foot slit from one end to the other, you think that's proof?
1: An algae bloom also turned much of the water green this month, something President Trump also suggested could be the work of saboteurs. Cleaning the algae may require the pool, which was renovated for about $15 million, to again be drained. At the White House, Jared Halpern, Fox News.
22: He's the latest taking his talents to South Beach. Good morning, I'm Jay Reynolds. It's been a roller coaster ride for well over a year, but Giannis Antetokounmpo is now on his way out of Milwaukee. The Bucks pulling off a blockbuster last night with the Heat. Giannis, the two-time MVP, going to Miami along with Bobby Portis. The Heat sending a package to the Bucks that includes Tyler Hero and three first-round picks. In Minnesota, free agent guard Ayo Dosunmu intends to sign a five-year, $112 million contract to return to the Wolves. That move coming on the heels of Minnesota trading three-time All-Star Julius Randle to the Nets, a move that jettisons more than $30 million in salary.
23: You really can't judge it until you see all of the moves, but, you know, because they still have some other free agent dollars they can spend, but I will be very interested to hear what Anthony Edwards has to say about this when it's all said and done.
22: ESPN insider Brian Windhorst. Speaking of the NBA, round one of the draft coming up tonight. World Cup Argentina captures Group J with Algeria beating Jordan last night. Argentina beat Austria 2-0, both goals from Lionel Messi as he sets the record for goals by a man in World Cup history. He now has 18. Kylian Mbappe has 16, tied for second most all-time. He scores twice as France beats Iraq 3-0. France and Norway both winning yesterday. They advance out of Group I. Men's College World Series title goes to Oklahoma in a rout. They beat North Carolina 13-2, their third championship and first since 1994. Shohei Ohtani, Freddie Freeman go yard. Dodgers edge the Twins 2-1. Padres shut out the Braves 1-0. Rockies get a key hit with bases loaded to beat Boston.
24: One pitch is hit fair inside third. It'll go down the line. Two runs are going to score. All three are going to score.
22: KOA with the call. Colorado a three-run walk-off triple to beat Boston. White Sox walk-off Cincinnati 6-5.
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26: I'm Clark Palmer. Lawmakers in the state Senate believe new data center regulations don't go far enough.
27: I'm Ian Price. How Virginia's new state budget is putting millions toward healthcare and education right here in the Roanoke Valley.
28: I'm Gene Moreno. The annual Perry F. Kendig Awards are one way to raise awareness for local arts and cultural organizations. The 2026 nomination process is now open through September 13th.
0: Okay, morning traffic looks pretty good at the moment for you on your ride to work. Weather for today, we got a chance of some rain in here this morning, then partly cloudy today. We have a high of 82. It's clear tonight, 58. Sunny tomorrow, 85. Sunny on Thursday, 91. Right now, it's 71 degrees. Top stories now from ABC News.
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5: From ABC News, I'm Sherry Preston. Vice President J.D. Vance is back in Washington following talks with Iran over the 60-day ceasefire. He says progress was made on discussions, including a promise to keep the Strait of Hormuz open. Here's ABC's Justin Fischel in Washington.
7: President Trump said basically this squeezing of the strait is working. Economically, we can't do this anymore. He said, I don't want to be known as the Herbert Hoover presidency. Herbert Hoover was the Great Depression. Trump is saying, without saying it directly, the economic pressure is working. He wanted a way out and he wanted a deal.
5: Iran also saying it will allow nuclear inspectors back into the country in exchange for a sanctions waiver on the sale of Iranian oil. Here's ABC security consultant Colonel Steve Ganyard.
8: It'll pump billions and billions of dollars into this Iranian regime that we don't know what its future looks like. We don't know, are they really going to come in and join the world community, or are they going to be the same old Iran that we had before, feeding their proxies to sow dissent around the world?
5: The Pentagon is readying to ask Congress for roughly $80 billion to cover the cost of the war. President Trump today heading to Pennsylvania, where he will visit a Mack truck facility near Allentown. There is a red alert over much of France as millions of people there and across Europe swelter through a major heat wave. Paris expected it at 100 degrees for the next 4 days. A driver in Houston says his car made him do it, but Tesla's disputing the man's account, blaming autopilot for a deadly crash.
9: Investigators say 44-year-old Michael Butler has told them that his Tesla Model 3 was in self-driving mode when it accelerated down a suburban street and crashed into a house, killing the 76-year-old woman inside. Tesla's vice president of Autopilot posted on X that Butler had manually overridden the self-driving mode and had accelerated to 73 miles per hour before the accident.
5: ABC's Jim Ryan in Dallas. Primaries today in New York, South Carolina, Utah, and Maryland. 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
2: Today marks the beginning of Prime Day, the summer spending spree that Amazon has been offering for several years now. ABC's Mike DeBusky with more on how this year's sales could stack up.
3: This year's Prime Day is expected to bring in $26.3 billion. That's more than last Black Friday and Cyber Monday combined, according to forecast data from Adobe. It also marks a 9% increase over last year's Prime Day, which happened in July. Prime Day runs through this Friday.
2: House lawmakers are expected to vote today on a housing bill that's already passed the Senate. It would loosen regulations to encourage more home construction, and it would also ban Wall Street investors from snapping up single-family homes. Between the Lincoln Memorial and the Washington Monument, the reflecting pool debate continues. Here's ABC's Olivia Rubin.
4: President Trump saying it must be drained immediately for repairs, just weeks after a $16 million renovation project wrapped up.
5: It's not a lot of damage, but we'll probably have to let the water out and refix it.
4: The pool has been a pet project for the president, personally going there to tout the work.
5: It's going to look better than it did in 1922 when it was built.
4: But not long after it was repainted and refilled with water, algae spreading, turning the pool green, and that new paint peeling right off the bottom.
2: The president blames vandals for the peeling paint and algae, but there's no proof that the pool was sabotaged. Sherry Preston, ABC News.
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7: This is the Roanoke Valley's Morning News with Joey Self on WFIR Roanoke.
8: Good morning. It's 7:05. We have a pretty good traffic flow right now. It's 71 degrees.
9: Temperatures slowly but surely return to the 90s later this week.
8: And our top local story this hour, members of the state Senate signed off on a budget bill that calls for extra taxes on data centers. WFIR's Clark Palmer kicking off our team coverage.
10: The state Senate voted 23-16 yesterday to advance a budget bill that keeps tax breaks for data centers intact, but calls for them to pay $1.2 billion in energy taxes that will go to the general fund. State Senate Finance Committee Chair Louise Lucas, who called for the data center tax breaks to be eliminated, says there is language in the budget that provides new protections and workarounds for noise pollution and water conservation.
11: This conference report took longer than most, but the Senate conferees and I spent a lot of time trying to find the right balance between compromising with the House and the governor and having something that made the data centers pay their fair share. This budget achieves that right balance.
10: Republican State Senator Glenn Sturtevant said he wanted to see the tax breaks get eliminated as well and believes this budget is not reform.
12: If the problem is the data centers are driving up the need for the new power generation across the state, for new transmission lines, for new infrastructure, then the solution should be to protect Virginia families and small businesses who are paying the electric bills and being forced to subsidize that data center proliferation. And this budget, unfortunately, does not do that. It does not lower electric bills, doesn't stop families from paying the cost of massive data center growth.
10: State Senator Danica Rome says she will again introduce a bill to repeal data center tax breaks during the General Assembly's next session. Clark Palmer, WFIR News.
8: By the way, our state budget team coverage continues. We'll have a look at what else is in the 2-year agreement. And we'll tell you about Orbis relocating its Roanoke operations. And Joey Self.
13: A dime, Ian Price, still ahead. One sheriff's deputy has been charged in connection with a crash that killed a Rocky Mount man last year.
9: After Monday's First Alert weather day, conditions for the Tuesday ahead are looking much quieter. chance showers linger before sunrise, and then most of us will stay dry and sunny through the afternoon. Humidity tapers off as well, which helps to bring relief not only from mugginess, but also potential storm fuel. Daytime highs are much cooler behind yesterday's front in the low to mid 80s. Wednesday is a hometown home run with sunny skies and warming temperatures in the upper 80s and low 90s. From WDBJ7, I'm First Alert Meteorologist Ava Herrera on WFIR.
13: Cloudy and 71 degrees. More news now at Ian Price.
14: Joey, not long after the state Senate voted to approve the state budget yesterday, the House of Delegates voted 71-22 to send the legislation to Governor Spanberger for possible amendments or vetoes. Roanoke County Republican Delegate Joe McNamara said the $205 billion budget did not focus enough on affordability.
15: Somewhere could we have found just $300 million to eliminate the grocery tax that impacts our everyday working citizens? No, there was no room for tax relief in the Democrat spending plan, just room to grow government by 10.5%.
14: McNamara says the budget is more like a spending plan that increases taxes on residents. The roughly $75 billion two-year budget includes major investments for the Roanoke Valley. The roughly $75 billion two-year budget includes major investments like $13 million set aside to expand the Virginia Tech Carilion School of Medicine and another $6 million for a new patient research center. Budget also includes nearly $2 million for the Excel Center in Roanoke, which helps adults earn high school diplomas and workforce credentials, along with $500,000 for healthcare and biomedical workforce training programs across the Roanoke Valley and Allegheny Highlands. Contraception rights advocates say Virginia's new law is not the final step, with attention now shifting to Congress and a statewide ballot measure that is going to be in front of voters coming up this November. Americans for Contraception stopped in Roanoke as part of a traveling push for the Federal Right to Contraception Act. The group is calling on Congressman Morgan Griffith and Ben Klein to support a discharge petition, a procedural move that needs 218 House signatures to force a floor vote. Virginia spokesperson Katie Baker says the issue is also tied to this year's reproductive freedom ballot measure.
16: There is also, and we can't do the way we're structured, I'd be careful, electoral advocacy, but I think I can note that there is a ballot measure this year for reproductive freedom more broadly, and it does include the right to contraception. So I think in Virginia, that's going to be a lot of people's focus.
14: Advocates say Virginia's Democratic senators support the federal bill, while their local push is focused on the Republican congressman. Orvis, the outdoor retailer that's maintained operations in the Roanoke community for nearly 40 years, is relocating its Roanoke operations to approximately 100,000 square feet within the former Westport Axle building. That's at 802 Kyle Avenue. Supported by a $50,000 grant from the City of Roanoke Economic Development Authority, the move retains approximately 60 positions within the city limits. The relocation marks a new chapter for an operation embedded in Roanoke's economic fabric since 1986. When Orvis established its Blue Hills Distribution and Fulfillment Center, a regional hub for the distribution of fly fishing gear, sporting apparel, and dog products. Live in the WFIR News Center, I'm Ian Price.
13: Good morning. It is 7:10. On the way this morning, a Roanoke County family is continuing its legal fight against the Virginia High School League over their homeschool son's eligibility to compete in track and field. On the way in sports, new AD is named for the Hokies. We got all kinds of trade news in the NBA, College World Series, National Champion crown, all that and more ahead. It's WFIR. Depend on it.
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23: Check on the weather is brought to you by Whistler Plumbing, Heating, Cooling, Electric. We have chance rain this morning, then partly sunny, 82. Clear tonight, 58. Sunny tomorrow, 85. It's 71. Currently, back over to Ian Price.
14: Joey, a Roanoke motorcyclist is dead after a three-vehicle crash in Floyd County Sunday morning. Police say 69-year-old Kenneth Martin Wingfield crossed the center line on Floyd Highway, sideswiped one vehicle, then struck a Range Rover head-on. He was wearing a helmet but died at the scene. A Franklin County Sheriff's deputy has been charged in connection with a crash that killed a Rocky Mount man last year. Deputy Zion Wade faces involuntary manslaughter and an improper brakes charge after state police say he may have fallen asleep at the wheel and crossed the center line on Grassy Hill Road. 55-year-old Joey Calloway died a month after the July 2025 crash. Wade was injured but has recovered and remains on administrative leave. Nominations are open through September 13th for the annual Perry F. Kindig Arts and Culture Awards, where local arts organizations, individual artists, and supporters of local cultural institutions will once again be recognized in October. That story from WFIR's Gene Morano.
24: Susan Jennings is the retired arts and culture coordinator for the city of Roanoke and a member of the Kindig Awards Promotion Committee.
25: Perry F. Kindig was the president of Roanoke College when the Kindig Awards started 41 years ago. Last year was the 40th anniversary. He was a great supporter of arts and culture in the Roanoke region, so it was just natural to name the awards after him. His son, Bill, and John, they are both very active in the Kindig process.
24: It's been a joint program with Roanoke College and Hollins University for the past decade plus, rotating the awards presentation between the two schools every year. Hollins will host the 2026 ceremony on October 20th.
25: I really would like to see more. Last year was a great year for nominations. We always want to see more participate. And it's an easy process. Go to kindigawards.com and all the information is there. There's a nomination form to fill out, and then you're required to submit at least two letters of support. You can do more.
24: Individual artists of all disciplines, including dance, theater, visual arts, and music, can be nominated. Supporters can be individual or a business organization. Jennings says last year there were around 20 nominees in total for the three Perry F. Kindig Arts and Culture Awards. She'd like to see that number increase. Gene Morano, WFIR News.
14: A Roanoke County family is continuing its legal fight against the Virginia High School League over their homeschooled son's eligibility to compete in track and field. Daniel and Stacy Palmer say their son Samuel, a 10th grader who ran in VHSL meets as a middle schooler, is now being barred from competing because he's homeschooled. The family says the policy violates their religious freedom and could cost Samuel college scholarship opportunities. They're seeking compensatory damages and a court order blocking enforcement of the policy. VHSL says it will continue to uphold its current rules. You're never more than 10 minutes from local news. Mornings here on WFIR, I'm Ian Price.
23: 7:16, we go to sports this morning. Let's begin with Virginia Tech announcing that Brian White has been named VP and Director of Athletics. He replaces Whit Babcock. White has been at Florida Atlantic since 2018. Press conference is set for tomorrow. Baseball and the College World Series. Oklahoma all over North Carolina 13-2, and they win the national championship. Carolina League Baseball coming up tonight. It's Hill City at Hickory at 12:05 today. Salem Ridgehacks are back home. They open up a six-game set against Myrtle Beach. Been a while since Myrtle Beach has been to town, according to the voice of the Ridge Axe, Braden Shank.
0: Yeah, it's been since 2024, the last time the Pelicans came to Carilion Clinic Field. It's kind of the way that the schedule works. You play 132 games, and normally over in the South Division, you don't play all six teams, and last year it just so happened to work out that the Ridge Axe at the time, the Salem Red Sox and Myrtle Beach Pelicans did not play last season, so you got to go back to 2024. And
23: in the first pitch this afternoon for the series openers at 12:05, Appalachian League tonight, we have Pulaski at Johnson City. Big leagues last evening, Colorado beat the Red Sox 3-2, Baltimore on the Angels 6-1, Detroit by the Yankees 5-3, Washington at the Phillies 4-1, Padres shut out Atlanta 1-0. NBA, Milwaukee is trading Giannis Antetokounmpo to Miami, Minnesota trading Julius Randle to Brooklyn, and Trae Young agrees to a four-year contract extension with Washington. The NBA draft starting tonight in New York. The Wizards have the first picks. Charlotte will go 14th and 18th in the first round. WNBA winners Atlanta, Indiana, Dallas, and Connecticut. Hockey, the NHL draft opens up Friday in Buffalo. The Maple Leafs with the first pick. Washington has two picks in the first round at number 16 and 18. Carolina goes 31st. 2026 class of the NHL Hall of Fame announced. Among the inductees, Patrice Bergeron, Carey Price, Pekka Rinne, Guy Kachuk. Soccer in the World Cup. Monday winners France, Norway, and Algeria. And a World Cup record has been broken.
1: There's a new all-time leading goal scorer in the FIFA World Cup.
2: Now Medina. Pull back here. Let's it run. Messi! History in Dallas!
1: Courtesy of Fox, Argentina's Lionel Messi stands alone as the greatest goal scorer in the history of the tournament. That goal in the 38th minute against Austria was goal number 17 in his legendary World Cup career. He passed Germany's Miroslav Klose for the record. Messi would tack on one more in the 95th minute to bring his total to 18 as Argentina won the game 2-0. Messi has scored all five goals for Argentina in the first two games of this year's tournament. Tony Genualdo, Fox News.
23: All righty, four games on the schedule today. The United States will play Turkey Thursday, final match of group play. That game starts at 10 p.m. Eastern from California. NASCAR, the Cup Series Sunday at Sonoma. The IndyCar Series off till July 5th. You're up to date with sports on WFIR.
22: This is the Roanoke Valley's Morning News with Joey Self on WFIR, Roanoke.
23: And a good morning to you on the Roanoke Valley's Morning News. No traffic tie-ups at the moment, still at 71 degrees.
9: After a brief cool down, the heat returns later this week. I'm First Alert meteorologist Ava Herrera.
23: All right, let's get you up to date. Top local stories.
10: Members of the state Senate yesterday voted in favor of approving a $207 billion budget that calls for data centers to pay an estimated $1.2 billion in energy taxes. I'm WFIR's Clark Palmer.
14: Beyond data centers, Virginia's new budget tackles marijuana legalization, federal aid cutbacks, and a new inland port in Southwest Virginia. I'm WFIR's Ian Price.
24: It's important for local arts and cultural organizations to make sure they're on the radar screen any way they can. And the 41st annual Harry F. Kendig Arts and Culture Awards are one way to do so. The nomination process is now open through September. I'm WFIR's Gene Morano.
23: Roanoke has suspended further installation of Raven gunshot detection sensors after discovering 16 devices were mounted at locations City Council never approved. Those sensors being removed, Police Chief Scott Booth says the pause is meant to ensure the technology is implemented with proper oversight. None of the devices currently active. Time now for the Money Monitor and business headlines this morning. Wall Street Monday, the S&P slipped 0.4%. The Dow added 0.3%. The Nasdaq slumped 1.3%. Former Fed Reserve Chair Alan Greenspan has died. He was 100. He died Monday from complications of Parkinson's. In his 18 and a half years at the helm of the Fed, Greenspan presided over a sustained era of American growth and prosperity, yet one that ended with devastating consequences in 2008, 2 years after he left the central bank. Regular gas on average for our region. Starting out the morning, we've gone up a penny since yesterday at $3.68 a gallon.
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9: Now that the summer solstice has passed, we're definitely settling into that seasonal pattern. Heat, humidity, and some daily pop-up showers. With the exception of some early morning rain, your Tuesday and the Wednesday ahead are looking pretty dry. Highs today reach the low to mid 80s, and tomorrow warm up by a couple degrees in the mid to upper 80s. The warmth does not stop here, and the heat returns full force Thursday with temperatures climbing to the 90s. The warmth plateaus in the upper 80s and low to mid 90s continuing through the weekend ahead. Thursday evening and into the weekend as well, daytime heating and rising humidity work together to fire off some isolated and evening thunderstorms. We're not expecting widespread rain in the coming days by any means, but the summer season is here, and that's important to stay weather aware with that First Alert weather app. From WDBJ7, I'm First Alert meteorologist Ava Herrera on WFIR.
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10: 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The gaming company Valve has announced pricing for its upcoming Steam Machine, a new Linux-based gaming PC. The 512GB version will go for $1,049, a significant notch above the already pricey PlayStation 5 Pro. A controller is not included in that price, but can be bundled for an additional $80. Valve says the Steam Machine will offer more customization than the PS5 Pro and will be able to play a wider variety of games.
8: Electric car maker Lucid Motors is laying off about 1,000 employees, about 18% of the company. It marks Lucid's second round of staffing cuts this year as it prepares a trio of new, lower-cost EVs. And Amazon Prime Day is kicking off. Adobe forecasts this year will be a record setter for the online retailer, predicting shoppers will spend $26.3 billion when it all wraps up on Friday. With Tech Trends, I'm Mike Dubusky, ABC News.
23: Good morning, it is 7:27. Indeed, Amazon, along with some of the country's biggest retailers, kicking off their summer sales events today.
13: The biggest deals have arrived, with the e-commerce giant kicking off its four-day sales extravaganza till June 26th. You must be a Prime member to access the deepest markdowns, with up to 40% off fashion, 30% off electronics, and heavy discounts on Amazon devices like its Fire TV Stick. 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
23: And a good morning to you. We're coming up on 7:30. Morning commute traffic right now. No major accidents or incidents to pass along. Top local stories, 2 minutes.
10: I'm Clark Palmer. Members of the state Senate have signed off on a budget deal that calls for extra taxes on data centers.
18: I'm Ian Price. From legal marijuana sales to a new inlet port, what else is packed into Virginia's new state budget?
19: I'm Gene Reno. Nominations are open through September 13th for the annual Perry F. Kendig Arts and Culture Awards, now in its 41st year.
23: Well, we had some showers and storms in the afternoon and early evening around our neck of the woods last night. Roanoke Valley this morning, we still have a chance of some showers. They are beginning to dissipate a little bit as the radar makes its way in. But otherwise, today, after the showers, 82 and a mix of

0: tore up. And despite Vance's words, Iranian state media reports Iran has made no new nuclear commitments.
1: ABC's Mary Bruce, Iran this morning says no visits have been scheduled yet for international inspectors. A deadly heat wave is blanketing much of Europe. At least 18 people have died so far in France. Voters hit the polls in four more states for primaries today: New York, Utah, South Carolina, and Maryland. Prime Day's back. Amazon summer shopping event underway now, expected to generate $26 billion in sales. This is ABC News.
2: This is the Roanoke Valley's Morning News with Joey Self on WFIR Roanoke.
3: 7:31, we have cloudy conditions, 71 degrees.
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3: Top local story, lawmakers in the state Senate believe new data center regulations don't go far enough to protect Virginians. WFIR's Clark Palmer explains.
5: Members of the state Senate yesterday voted in favor of approving a $205 billion budget that calls for data centers to pay an estimated $1.2 billion in energy taxes. Bunch of negotiators in the House of Delegates wanted to keep tax exemptions for data centers in place until 2035, while the state Senate wanted them to end sooner. Democratic State Senator Danica Rome said yesterday she will reintroduce a measure to end those tax exemptions for data centers again next year.
6: It is so critically important that we are not subsidizing corporate greed of a multi-trillion dollar industry with individual multi-trillion dollar players at this point. We cannot afford to keep giving away billions of dollars to the richest corporations in America. We can't do that. That's not sustainable.
5: Republican State Senator Glenn Sturtevant said the budget does not make life or energy bills more affordable for everyday Virginians.
7: This is not a repeal of the data center subsidy. It's not rate relief for families paying electric bills. And really, at the end of the day, this plan does not make the data centers pay the full cost of the infrastructure and power generation that they require. In reality, this is just a general fund scheme that leaves the underlying problem in place.
5: The budget now heads to Governor Spanberger for possible amendments or vetoes. Clark Palmer, WFIR News.
3: All right, coming up, state budget coverage continues, including several non-data center issues. And an area congressman raised a concern about Virginia not cooperating with immigration enforcement. I'm Joey Self.
8: I'm Ian Price. Still ahead, Roanoke has suspended further installation of Raven gunshot detection sensors after discovering devices were mounted at locations that city council never approved.
4: After early morning showers and storms dry up, the Tuesday ahead looking pretty quiet and mild. Not only does the rain dry up, but so does our air. Humidity tapers off throughout the day today, so we won't be feeling pretty muggy going into this evening. Daytime high temperatures reach the low to mid 80s for most, and Wednesday is a hometown home run. Highs begin to steadily trend warmer in the mid to upper 80s with plenty of sunshine and a light breeze. From WDBJ 7, I'm First Alert meteorologist Ava Herrera on WFIR.
3: All right, 71 degrees. More local news brought to you by Oki's Funeral Service with Ian Price.
8: Joey, the budget addresses several other major issues beyond data centers. It legalizes retail marijuana sales starting July 1st of next year, as we've covered here on WFIR. It sets aside funds to help cover potential cuts to federal health care and food assistance programs, including Medicaid, SNAP, and Affordable Care Act subsidies. It includes $20 million to begin construction on a new inland port in Washington County, along with funding to study possible tolls on Interstate 81. The budget now goes to Governor Spanberger, who has 7 days to sign it or issue line item vetoes once it reaches her desk. One of the Commonwealth's Republican representatives says a recent decision by the Spanberger administration makes residents less safe. Acting Attorney General Todd Blanche recently went before lawmakers on Capitol Hill to discuss the DOJ's decision to challenge laws scheduled to go into effect on July 1st to ban state and local law enforcement from entering 287G agreements to assist with federal civil immigration enforcement. Another being challenged bans enforcement officers from wearing a mask while performing their duties. Roanoke Congressman Ben Klein says Virginians will be less safe as a result of these bills.
9: Development in my home state of Virginia and in states across the country, and crimes committed by illegal immigrants who are released back into communities like Virginia to continue to commit crimes, not deported to their country.

0: countries of origin.
1: Klein feels these bills will make Virginia as liberal as California. New details are emerging from the deadly house fire in Vinton that left 59 cats dead Sunday. Firefighters say the home was filled with thick smoke and toxic gas within minutes, making survival for the animals nearly impossible. Matthew Poach, fire lieutenant with Roanoke Fire and Rescue, tells WDBJ 7.
2: There was fire coming out of the front of the house, kind of rolling onto the front porch itself. The inside of the house itself was very what we would call involved, and what we might call an IDLH environment, immediately dangerous to life and health.
1: Two people escaped with one treated for non-life-threatening injuries. Crews managed to save one cat and one puppy. Vinton police say they're assisting with the investigation, but have not said whether charges are being considered. Town code limits households to four cats or dogs over 4 months old. More than 50 Miss Virginia competition delegates will get hands-on CPR training this afternoon at the Hotel Roanoke and Conference Center. The session, led by an all-female team of Carilion Clinic trainers, is part of a partnership between the Miss America Scholarship Foundation and the American Heart Association's Go Red for Women movement, which raises awareness about heart disease as the leading cause of death among women. Organizers say acting quickly during a cardiac arrest can double or triple a person's chances of survival. A Roanoke area bowler is going for a world record next month. Joshua Anglin attempts to break the record for the longest 10-pin bowling marathon July 10th at Covington's Thunder Alley, aiming to top the current record of more than 5.5 straight days of bowling. Live in the WFIR News Center, I'm Ian Price.
3: 7:38, up ahead we have flock coverage of both cameras and audio sensors being somewhere surprising. Sports all the way here in just a few minutes. We'll tell you about a new athletic director on the way to Virginia Tech. Trade news in the NBA ahead of the opening round of the NBA draft tonight. New members for the NHL Hall of Fame, College World Series, National Champion Crown, all that and more ahead. 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
3: Chance of morning showers, otherwise mix of sun and clouds today at a high about 82, still at 71 this morning. And back over to Ian Price.
1: Joey, Roanoke has suspended further installation of Raven gunshot detection sensors after discovering 16 devices were mounted at locations city council never approved. City says it's now working to remove those improperly placed sensors and verify the rest of the approved locations before activating any of the system. Police Chief Scott Booth says the pause is meant to ensure the technology is implemented with proper oversight. None of the devices are currently active. City Council approved the technology for 75 locations citywide back in April. A growing number of license plate reading cameras have quietly spread across Christiansburg, and many residents say they had no idea the devices were there. Several flock cameras are clustered within a quarter mile of each other along Peppers Ferry Road. Reactions are mixed. Some residents say the cameras make them feel safer, while others worry about who has access to the data being collected and how it could be used. One resident says he's fine with private security cameras, but draws the line at government surveillance without strong public oversight. With arts funding from federal grants dwindling these days, it's more important now, perhaps, for local arts and culture organizations to make sure they are on the radar screen any way they can. And the 41st annual Perry F. Kindig Arts and Culture Awards are one way to do it. The nomination process is now open through September 13th. As WFIR's Gene Marano reports.
0: Named after a former president at Roanoke College who was a big supporter of local arts and culture, this is the 41st year for the Kindig Awards, now a joint venture between RC and Hollins University, where the ceremony will take place this year on October 20th. Individual artists from all disciplines are eligible to be nominated, as are arts and cultural organizations and individuals or businesses that support the arts, with separate awards in each category. Susan Jennings, a member of the Kindig Awards Promotion Committee, says even just being nominated and making to the award ceremony raises awareness for a local organization.
6: Because last year, I think we had close to 200 people who attended. So they all know what you're doing. And there's a nice program that's put out each year with descriptions of what the individuals have accomplished. I just encourage people to get out there and nominate. And it's fine to nominate yourself.
0: Jennings is also the retired arts and culture coordinator for the city of Roanoke. She says the current political climate means some belt tightening and finding other ways to get your name out there.
6: I think Roanoke is strong for a community our size. We have so many offerings. You also have to look, though, at what's happened to funding for the National Endowment for the Arts and, you know, National Endowment for the Humanities. We can't look to those organizations as we strongly as we used to in the past, but arts and cultural people are creative.
0: See the details at kendigawards.com. Each nomination must include at least two letters of support. The nomination deadline, again, is September 13th at 4 p.m. Gene Marano, WFIR News.
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7: Coming up on 743 word, that legendary music executive Clive Davis has died. His death was announced Monday. Davis, known for deep, trusting relationships with the musicians he represented. It was a mutual respect that allowed him to shape their careers and them to shape his. Among the artists were that he worked with Janis Joplin, Carlos Santana, Bruce Springsteen, The Grateful Dead, Alicia Keys, Kenny G, and Whitney Houston. Clive Davis was 94. President Trump's going to headline a rally in D.C. tomorrow following several musical acts canceling their appearances.
8: The president is promising the greatest rally ever on Wednesday night on the National Mall, a rally to end all rallies, he wrote on social media earlier this month. This week kicks off the Great American State Fair running through July 10th. Several musical acts were scheduled to perform during that event, including Martina McBride, Bret Michaels, and the Commodores. But performers announced they were withdrawing amid concerns about political ties. Now, President Trump says the rally event will include performances from several U.S. military bands, as well as Lee Greenwood, a longtime favorite of the president's. At the White House, Jared Halpern, Fox News.
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15: When you finally find your thing, you want the whole world to know about that thing. So you use a thing called Canva to make it an even bigger and better thing. Whether you want to create flyers for that thing, make presentations for that thing, or design merch for that thing.

0: you can do anything. So people can see your thing, feel your thing, love your thing. The next thing you know, it's a thing. Canva, the thing that makes anything a thing.
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2: Sports time at WFIR. Virginia Tech announced that Brian White has been named VP and Director of Athletics to replace Red Babcock. White has been in Florida Atlantic since 2018. A press conference is scheduled for tomorrow. Baseball College World Series. Oklahoma beat North Carolina 13-2. They win the national championship. After the game, Sooners coach Skip Johnson.
3: We played a really good baseball team. Hats off to North Carolina. They're really good, well-coached. Their lineup was incredible. The pitchers they ran out there, incredible. We took the momentum over early, made some great plays defensively, and got some big hits. These guys were separating balls from strikes, staying in their routines, the thing we talk about, pitch to pitch, and getting some big hits.
2: 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Carolina League coming up this afternoon at 12:05. The Salem Ridge Jacks opening up a six-game homestand with the Myrtle Beach Pelicans. Braden Shank is the voice of the Ridge Jacks, and he talks about one player to keep an eye on from Myrtle Beach.
4: It starts with the catcher, Logan Poteach. The reason he's my player to watch, he homered on Friday night, Saturday night, and Sunday afternoon. This is a guy that has homered in three straight games for the Myrtle Beach Pelicans. That is remarkable when you think about the fact that the second half started on Friday, so he leads the Carolina League homers in the second half. He's at 13 so far through the season, 45 games. That is top five in the Carolina League. So Logan Poteach, catcher at a Nashville, Tennessee, a product at University of North Carolina, Charlotte. So, again, he's a good power bat.
2: Again, Myrtle Beach is at Salem. First pitch today is at 12:05. Hill City tonight at Hickory. Appalachia League tonight, Pulaski at Johnson City. Major League Baseball Monday, Colorado beat Boston 3-2. Baltimore over the Angels 6-1. Tigers by the Yankees 5-3. Nationals edge Philly 4-1. San Diego shut out Atlanta 1-0. NBA, Milwaukee trading Giannis Antetokounmpo to Miami. Minnesota is trading Julius Randle to Brooklyn, and Trae Young agrees to a four-year contract extension with Washington. NBA draft starts tonight in Brooklyn. Washington with the first pick. Charlotte goes 14th and 18th in the first round. WNBA winners, Atlanta, Indiana, Dallas, and Connecticut. Hockey, the NHL draft starts Friday in Buffalo. Toronto with the first pick. Washington has two picks in the first round at 16 and 18. Carolina goes 31st. The 2026 class of the NHL Hall of Fame has been announced.
5: Patrice Bergeron, Keith Kachuk, Carey Price, and Pekka Rinne were announced Monday as the newest inductees into the Hockey Hall of Fame. Bergeron is a first ballot Hall of Famer who spent his entire career with the Bruins, winning six Selke trophies as the league's top defensive forward. Price and Rinne also spent their entire careers with one team. Price is the Canadiens' all-time leader in wins behind the net, while Rinne was a Vezina Trophy winner with the Predators. Kachuk scored 538 goals in his career, and his induction is notable as his sons just became teammates on Sunday after Brady was traded from the Senators to Matthews Panthers. U.S. women's hockey pioneer Cindy Curley and executive Brian Burke will also be inducted in November. Tony Genualdo, Fox News.
2: Soccer in the World Cup. Monday, winners France, Norway, Algeria. Lionel Messi scored twice. Argentina beat Austria 2-0. Four games today. U.S. plays Turkey Thursday. Final match of group play for the U.S. Game starts at 10 o'clock Eastern from California. NASCAR Cup Series Sunday at Sonoma. The IndyCar Series off till July 5th. That's sports. WFIR.
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2: And a good morning to you on the Roanoke Valley's Morning News. No traffic issues that we know of, and 71 degrees.
6: Some drier air settles in this afternoon. I'm First Alert meteorologist Ava Herrera.
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7: During debate yesterday, lawmakers in the state Senate said new data center regulations do not go far enough to protect Virginians or make life affordable. I'm WFIR's Clark Palmer.
8: Virginia's new two-year budget pours millions into Roanoke Valley healthcare and education, including major investments at the Virginia Tech Carilion School of Medicine. I'm WFIR's Ian Price.
9: Nominations are open through September 13th for the annual Perry F. Kendig Arts and Culture Awards. The local arts organizations, individual artists, and supporters of local cultural institutions will once again be recognized in October. I'm WFIR's Gene Morano.
2: Roanoke County family continuing its legal fight now against the Virginia High School League over their homeschool son's eligibility to compete in track and field. Daniel and Stacy Palmer say their son Samuel, a 10th grader, who did run in meets as a middle schooler, is now being barred from

0: competing because he's homeschooled. Family says the policy violates their religious freedom, could cost Samuel college scholarship opportunities.
1: Fox News, I'm Gianna Gelosi. It's primary day in key races in Maryland, Utah, and here in New York, where
2: multiple Mamdani-backed candidates are hoping to bring their agenda to Congress. And in the Palmetto State, South Carolina, voters will head to the polls for the GOP runoff election there. And President Trump has thrown his support behind both of those gubernatorial candidates, Lieutenant Governor Pamela Evett and State Attorney General Alan Wilson.
1: Fox's Douglas Ader, the president not letting up when it comes to pressure on the Islamic Republic.
3: President Trump spoke from the Oval Office on Monday, saying that if Iran doesn't live up to their end of the agreement, he'll do what he has to do. Now, over the next 60 days, the focus is going to be on resolving Iran's nuclear program and keeping the Strait of Hormuz open. With the initial agreement in place, millions of barrels of crude oil are leaving the Persian Gulf each day.
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0: 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WFIR's Clock Palmer has the latest in this installment of the Better Business Bulletin.
9: June is Internet Safety Month. It's a chance to raise awareness about the dangers kids encounter online and produce resources to keep them safe. It also encourages parents to remember to teach their children that while the internet is an incredible tool, it can be dangerous with AI's rapid advances. Better Business Bureau serving Western Virginia CEO and President Julie Wheeler says parents should monitor the websites and social media platforms their children are using.
10: I completely understand. We want to feel like we're teaching our children. 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On the internet is not the place to do that, so it's fine. We absolutely need to teach. We need to help them understand, but we also need to have safeguards in place to double check guardrails to make sure that they are not going places that they shouldn't go or being contacted by people that they shouldn't be contacted by.
9: One way you can continue to have conversations with your children is read privacy policies together and understand settings they are agreeing to. I'm Clark Palmer, and this has been your Better Business Bulletin.
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12: After today's brief cool down, a warming trend gets underway starting tomorrow. Behind yesterday's cold front, highs this afternoon are pretty mild in the low to mid 80s. Tomorrow, we start to steadily warm by several degrees every single day. Temperatures reach the mid 90s in several hometowns by your Thursday, and this heat looks to linger into the weekend. Some drier air settles in this afternoon, but that also doesn't stick around for long. Humidity is on the rise over the next several days and works together with that sizzling air to fire off some thunderstorms. Today and tomorrow looking pretty dry in most hometowns, but starting Thursday afternoon and evening, the daily potential for isolated storms returns to the forecast. So be sure to stay weather aware this summer with that First Alert weather app. From WDBJ 7, I'm First Alert meteorologist Ava Herrera on WFIR.
0: Currently it's 71 degrees. President Trump heading to Pennsylvania today to highlight American manufacturing.
13: The president will visit the Mack Trucks facility in Lehigh County, Pennsylvania. The 1.7 million square foot facility assembles all Class 8 Mack trucks for the North American market, according to the company. President Trump's American manufacturing is benefiting from his tariff policy, forcing more automotive companies to open U.S. plants. Affordability and the cost of living have emerged as top issues for voters ahead of the midterm elections, with polls showing most Americans are dissatisfied with President Trump's handling of the economy. At the White House, Jared Halpern, Fox News.
11: 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The FIFA World Cup.
14: Messi! History in Dallas! Mbappe! Don't worry, Lionel. He's coming for you.
15: Haaland again. Scores again. That's what he does. Does it again. The master marksman.
16: On Fox Network TV, a banner day at the World Cup for some of the biggest names in soccer. Lionel Messi scored both goals for Argentina in a 2-0 win over Austria. Messi became the all-time leading goal scorer in the World Cup with 18 goals, two more than Miroslav Klose and Kylian Mbappe, who also scored two goals Monday for France in a 3-0 win over Iraq. Both Argentina, the defending World Cup champs, and France secured spots in the knockout round of 32 teams. Norway superstar Erling Haaland scored two more goals, led the Vikings into the knockout round with a 3-2 win over Senegal. Algeria came from behind to beat Jordan 2-1. I'm Jared Max.
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17: 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AI data centers are devouring the chips, and Tim Cook admitted Apple can't eat the cost anymore. 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You'll be pushing $2,000, maybe more, if the shortage gets worse. So how badly do you want the new phone anyway? 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
0: Good morning, and thank you for listening in to the Roanoke Valley's morning news. Traffic underway, no issues or incidents to report. 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
9: I'm Clark Palmer. Lawmakers in the state Senate believe new data center regulations don't go far enough.
18: I'm Ian Price. How Virginia's new state budget is putting millions toward healthcare and education right here in the Roanoke Valley.
19: I'm Gene Moreno. The annual Perry F. Kendig Awards are one way to raise awareness for local arts and cultural organizations. The 2026 nomination process is now open through September 13th.
0: All right, we still got a chance of showers this morning, then a mix of sun and clouds, high of 82. It's going to be clear tonight, 58. Sunny tomorrow, the high of 85. Thursday, sunny and hot. We'll get a high of 91. Currently, it's cloudy. We're at 71 degrees this morning. Let's get the latest from Iran. 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
20: From ABC News, I'm Sherry Preston. The new acting director of national intelligence is getting to work. Sources tell ABC's Mary Bruce that Bill Pulte has begun a wave of layoffs at the Office of National Intelligence.
21: Now, it is not clear how many jobs are going to be affected, but sources say the National Counterterrorism Center is likely to be hit hard. Pulte, who just took over the role last week, today's actually his second full day on the job, is a Trump loyalist with zero intelligence experience. But the president has made clear he wants him to slash jobs at the agency, and Trump says says he thinks Pulte is actually better able to make these cuts because he's in the role temporarily.
2: Many Democrats say those kinds of decisions should be made by a permanent director. Vice President J.D. Vance back from talks with Iranian leaders in Switzerland.
3: The administration is touting progress in peace talks with Iran, saying Iran has agreed to allow international nuclear inspectors into the country. But that promise of nuclear inspectors is the same promise made under President Obama's deal, which Trump tore up. In Iranian state media reports, Iran has made no new commitments regarding its nuclear program.
2: ABC's Karen Waugh, Iran's president arriving in Pakistan for more discussions as the Pentagon prepares to ask Congress for $80 billion to cover the cost of the war. A blanket of hot, sticky weather is sitting on top of Western Europe right now and is expected to stay there for several days. In France, at least 18 people have died. ABC's James Longman with more.
22: Most of Europe doesn't really do air conditioning. We know at least 40 people have died since Thursday alone, among them, sadly, two young children who were left in the back of a hot car. But the majority have died drowning, swimming in unsupervised water. There are health alerts in dozens of cities from Germany to Italy. Here in the United Kingdom, we are going to break weather records as well.
2: In the UK, they're about to get their seventh prime minister in 10 years as Britain struggles with a sluggish economy and a dysfunctional government. You're listening to ABC News.
23: I know that hiring can be challenging. You sort through tons of resumes and you get too many so-so applicants. You're just waiting for someone to match your role perfectly. Well, now, there's a place where you can meet them fast. ZipRecruiter.

0: compromising with the House and the governor and having something that made the data centers pay their fair share. This budget achieves that right balance.
1: Republican State Senator Glenn Sturtevant said he wanted to see the tax breaks get eliminated as well and believes this budget is not reform.
2: If the problem is the data centers are driving up the need for the new power generation across the state, for new transmission lines, for new infrastructure, then the solution should be to protect Virginia families and small businesses who are paying the electric bills and being forced to subsidize that data center proliferation. And this budget, unfortunately, does not do that. It does not lower electric bills, doesn't stop families from paying the cost of massive data center growth.
1: State Senator Danica Rome says she will again introduce a bill to repeal data center tax breaks during the General Assembly's next session. Clark Palmer, WFIR News.
3: Coming up, state budget team coverage continues with a look at what else is in the two-year agreement. And Orbis relocating its Roanoke operations. I'm Joey Self.
4: E. Diamond, Ian Price, still ahead. One sheriff's deputy has been charged in connection with a crash that killed a Rocky Mount man last year.
5: After Monday's First Alert weather day, conditions for the Tuesday ahead are looking much quieter. Chance showers linger before sunrise, and then most of us will stay dry and sunny through the afternoon. Humidity tapers off as well, which helps to bring relief not only from mugginess, but also potential storm fuel. Daytime highs are much cooler behind yesterday's front in the low to mid 80s. Wednesday is a hometown home run with sunny skies and warming temperatures in the upper 80s and low 90s. From WDBJ 7, I'm First Alert meteorologist Ava Herrera on WFIR.
3: 71 degrees, more of your top local news, and Ian Price.
4: Joey, not long after the state Senate voted to approve the state budget yesterday, the House of Delegates voted 71 to 22 to send the legislation to Governor Spanberger for possible amendments or vetoes. Roanoke County Republican Delegate Joe McNamara said the $205 billion budget did not focus enough on affordability.
6: Somewhere could we have found just $300 million to eliminate the grocery tax that impacts our everyday working citizens? No, there was no room for tax relief in the Democrat spending plan, just room to grow government by 10.5%.
4: McNamara says the budget is more like a spending plan that increases taxes on residents. While the roughly $75 billion two-year budget includes major investments for the Roanoke Valley, lawmakers set aside $13 million to expand the Virginia Tech Carilion School of Medicine and another $6 million for a new patient research center. The budget includes nearly $2 million for the Excel Center in Roanoke, which helps adults earn high school diplomas and workforce credentials, along with $500,000 for healthcare and biomedical research training programs across the Roanoke Valley and Allegheny Highlands. A Salem area nurse midwife says federal contraception protections would still matter in Virginia, especially for military families. Chris Conrad with Lewisville Physicians spoke during a Roanoke stop by Americans for Contraception. She says Virginia's new law is important, but federal policy can matter differently for families connected to federal health systems.
7: I'm a military wife. My husband's retired Army, and there are a lot of military families in Virginia, and federal legislation matters for military families because it's what oversees like military bases and the health care that's provided there, too.
4: Conrad says contraception is also used to treat conditions like endometriosis, painful cycles, and other reproductive health issues. Orvis, the outdoor retailer that has maintained operations in the Roanoke community for nearly 40 years, is relocating its Roanoke operations to approximately 100,000 square feet within the former Westport Axle building at 802 Kyle Avenue, supported by a $50,000 grant from the City of Roanoke Economic Development Authority. The move retains approximately 60 positions within the city limits. The relocation marks a new chapter for an operation embedded in Roanoke's economic fabric since 1986, when Orvis established its Blue Hills Distribution and Fulfillment Center, a regional hub for the distribution of fly fishing gear, sporting apparel, and dog products. Live in the WFIR News Center, I'm Ian Price.
3: 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We've got a lot of sports to get to. We'll update you in a few minutes. WFIR, depend on it.
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7: If you see an accident, call the WFIR traffic line. 527-7979.
4: Morning showers this morning. Then a mix of sunny clouds. High of 82. Still at 71. And back over to Ian Price.
8: Joey, a Roanoke motorcyclist, is dead after a three-vehicle crash in Floyd County Sunday morning. 69-year-old Kenneth Martin Wingfield crossed the center line on Floyd Highway, sideswiped one vehicle, then struck a Range Rover head-on. He was wearing a helmet but died at the scene. A Franklin County Sheriff's deputy has been charged in connection with a crash that killed a Rocky Mount man last year. Deputy Zion Wade faces involuntary manslaughter and an improper brakes charge after state police say he may have fallen asleep at the wheel and crossed the center line on Grassy Hill Road. 55-year-old Joey Calloway died a month after the July 2025 crash. Wade was injured but has recovered and remains on administrative leave. Nominations are open through September 13th for the annual Perry F. Kindig Arts and Culture Awards, or local arts organizations, individual artists, and supporters of local cultural institutions will once again be recognized in October. That story from WFIR's Gene Marano.
9: Susan Jennings is the retired arts and culture coordinator for the city of Roanoke and a member of the Kindig Awards Promotion Committee.
10: Perry F. Kindig was the president of Roanoke College when the Kindig Awards started 41 years ago. Last year was the 40th anniversary. He was a great supporter of arts and culture in the Roanoke region, so it was just natural to name the awards after him. His son, Bill, and John, they are both very active in the Kindig process.
9: It's been a joint program with Roanoke College and Hollins University for the past decade plus, rotating the awards presentation between the two schools every year. Hollins will host the 2026 ceremony on October 20th.
10: I really would like to see more. Last year was a great year for nominations. We always want to see more participate. And it's an easy process. Go to kindigawards.com and all the information is there. There's a nomination form to fill out, and then you're required to submit at least two letters of support. You can do more.
9: Individual artists of all disciplines, including dance, theater, visual arts, and music, can be nominated. Supporters can be individual or a business organization. Jennings says last year there were around 20 nominees in total for the three Perry F. Kindig Arts and Culture Awards. She'd like to see that number increase. Gene Marano, WFIR News.
8: Roanoke County family is continuing its legal fight against the Virginia High School League over their homeschooled son's eligibility to compete in track and field. Daniel and Stacy Palmer say their son Samuel, a 10th grader who ran in VHSL, meets as a middle schooler, is now being barred from those same meets as a homeschooled high schooler. Family says the policy violates their religious freedom and could cost Samuel college scholarship opportunities. They're seeking compensatory damages and a court order blocking enforcement of the policy. VHSL says it will continue to uphold its current rules. You're never more than 10 minutes from local news. Mornings on WFIR. I'm Ian Price.
4: 8:15, let's go to sports. We begin with Virginia Tech announcing that Brian White has been named VP and Director of Athletics. He'll replace Whit Babcock. White joins the Hokies from Florida Atlantic, where he's been since 2018. Press conference tomorrow. Baseball College World Series. Oklahoma beat North Carolina 13-2. They win the national title.

0: Carolina League tonight, we have Hill City at Hickory at 12:05 this afternoon. Myrtle Beach opening up a six-game set at Salem. Given the scouting report on Myrtle Beach, the voice of the Ridgebacks, Braden Shank.
1: Kind of the quick scouting report on Myrtle Beach, a team that can hit home runs pretty much any point in the ball game. They don't steal a lot. The hitting and runner scoring position is going to be a big battle this week. And then, again, the pitchers could struggle from both teams, but if you can get some good starts from your guys in Salem and really kind of shut down Myrtle Beach to start the week and really set the tone, it can look good for the Ridgebacks.
0: Yeah, Braden went on to talk about one of the new young players to watch for Salem.
1: In terms of players to watch, Justin Berry has been a really nice addition of the Salem team. He's hit successfully in all three games. He's played in single-A baseball. Justin Berry, I'm really excited about this guy. 19 years old, out of the Dominican Republic, a corner outfielder, also plays in third base. So that's really the big thing for Salem, is how can these new guys from the rookie ball Florida Complex League take the adjustment to single-A baseball?
0: And the Myrtle Beach Pelicans in town. Six-game series opening up this afternoon at Salem at 12:05. Appalachian League tonight, we have Pulaski at Johnson City. Big leagues yesterday, Colorado beat Boston. It was 3-2. Baltimore over the Angels, 6-1. Detroit down the Yankees, 5-3. Washington edging out Philly, 4-1. And San Diego shut out Atlanta, 1-0. NBA, Milwaukee trading Giannis Antetokounmpo to Miami. Minnesota trading Julius Randle to Brooklyn. And Trae Young agrees to a four-year contract extension with Washington. And guess what else starts tonight? The NBA Draft.
2: The 2026 NBA Draft gets underway tonight as the league's top prospects wait to hear which team they will call home to begin their professional careers. The number one pick belongs to the Washington Wizards, who have been busy this offseason in the buildup to the draft. The team on Monday signed free agent Trae Young to a four-year deal. Among the notable prospects is BYU's A.J. DeBonsa, Kansas's Darren Peterson, and Duke's Cameron Boozer, all of whom could hear their name called first. After the Wizards select, the Utah Jazz are up next, followed by the Memphis Grizzlies, the Chicago Bulls, and the Los Angeles Clippers to round out the top five. The draft begins at 8 p.m. Eastern. Tony Genualdo, Fox News.
0: WNBA winners last night, Atlanta, Indiana, Dallas, and Connecticut. Hockey, the NHL draft starts Friday in Buffalo. Toronto with the first pick. Capitals have two picks in the first round at 16 and 18. Carolina goes 31st. 2026 class of the NHL Hall of Fame announced. Among the inductees, Patrice Bergeron, Carey Price, Pekka Rinne, and Keith Kachuk. Soccer in the World Cup, Monday winners, France, Norway, Algeria. Lionel Messi put his team on his back. He scored twice. Argentina beat Austria 2-0. Four games are on the schedule today. The U.S. will play Turkey Thursday in the final match of group play. The game starts at 10 p.m. Eastern from California. NASCAR coming up Sunday. Cup Series at Sonoma. The IndyCar Series off till July 5th. That's sports. WFIR.
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0: Morning commute traffic still rolling good. We're at 71 degrees.
4: After a brief cool down, the heat returns later this week. I'm First Alert meteorologist Ava Herrera.
0: And we get a rundown of top local stories.
5: Members of the state Senate yesterday voted in favor of approving a $207 billion budget that calls for data centers to pay an estimated $1.2 billion in energy taxes. I'm WFIR's Claude Palmer.
6: Beyond data centers, Virginia's new budget tackles marijuana legalization, federal aid cutbacks, and a new inlet port in Southwest Virginia. I'm WFIR's Ian Price.
7: It's important for local arts and cultural organizations to make sure they're on the radar screen any way they can, and the 41st annual Perry F. Kendig Arts and Culture Awards are one way to do so. The nomination process is now open through September. I'm WFIR's Gene Morano.
0: Roanoke has suspended further installation of Raven gunshot detection sensors after discovering 16 devices were mounted at locations City Council never approved. Those sensors being removed, Police Chief Scott Booth says the pause is meant to ensure the technology is implemented with proper oversight. None of the devices are currently active. Time now for the Money Monitor. This morning, Asian shares mixed in subdued trading. U.S. stocks drifted through a mixed day of trading on Monday. We'll get more in a moment. And the Senate has passed a bipartisan housing bill aiming to bring down home prices and increase supply. The 85-5 vote Monday represents one of the most sweeping efforts in recent decades to reduce federal regulations for housing and expands local control. Regular gas on average for our region this morning, up a penny from yesterday at $3.68 a gallon.
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9: I'm Liz Claman, and this is the Fox Business Report.
10: Global markets are in the red. The tech sell-off resumed this morning on concerns about steep artificial intelligence spending after SpaceX made plans for steep borrowing. It'll issue more than $20 billion in bonds to pay off another loan and possibly for new projects. SpaceX shares are down another 6% this morning after shedding 16% yesterday. A veteran executive will take over Domino's Pizza. Its current CEO is moving into the executive chairman role. The new CEO, Joe Jordan, will take over October 1st. He's a company insider who also worked at PepsiCo. And the head of Pete's Coffee is moving on to run Heineken. Rafael Oliveira is currently running Pete's Coffee owner JDE Peet's. He also spent a decade at food giant Kraft Heinz. That's your Fox Business Report. I'm Jenny Coselda. Invested in you.
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16: Now that the summer solstice has passed, we're definitely settling into that seasonal pattern. Heat, humidity, and some daily pop-up showers. With the exception of some early morning rain, your Tuesday and the Wednesday ahead are looking pretty dry. Highs today reach the low to mid 80s, and tomorrow warm up by a couple degrees in the mid to upper 80s. The warmth does not stop here, and the heat returns full force Thursday with temperatures climbing to the 90s. The warmth plateaus in the upper 80s and low to mid 90s continuing through the weekend ahead. Thursday evening and into the weekend as well, daytime heating and rising humidity work together to fire off some isolated and evening thunderstorms. We're not expecting widespread rain in the coming days by any means, but the summer season is here, and that's important to stay weather aware with that First Alert weather app. From WDBJ7, I'm First Alert meteorologist Ava Herrera on WFIR.

0: Waking up on the right side. 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
1: Iran International put out an article today that citizens all across the country say soaring food prices now have reduced household diets to the bare minimum needed to stave off hunger. Many say their tables have been reduced to the level of survival. You know, so the Iranian people are really hanging on by a thread at this particular point, which means, you know, if the people get that desperate, you got to remember, they may not be armed. I wish that was part of the equation, that they had gotten armed early. But they, you know, at some point, there's going to come a moment where you have 94 million people and they can't take it anymore and they want food on their table. And they're going to go to the streets and risk their lives because they're going to feel like they're going to die anyway.
0: From coast to coast, from sea to shining sea, it's the Sean Hannity Show.
1: You know, from America's Revolutionary War to Israel's now fight for their very survival in 1948, Israel has faced from day one, one moment after another, their courage has been tested. You know, in 1985, President Reagan delivered these remarks about America's commitment to stand with Israel. And here's what he said.
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3: A better life with Dr. Sanjay Gupta.
4: I'm feeling lucky to have my college-age kids home with me for a few weeks this summer. And one of the things I know we're going to be talking about, AI. I've started to use it more often at the hospital to get fresh takes on patient problems that I'm trying to solve. And for my girls, well, I know that they are navigating college now with these new powerful tools, something frankly that you and I couldn't have even imagined when we were in school. But while it may be tempting to outsource your studying and your work to these large language models, I beg you not to. And that's because AI chatbots tend to reproduce what researchers call weird viewpoints. That's an acronym: Western, educated, industrialized, rich, and democratic. Look, AI isn't going away, and admittedly, it can be a really powerful tool, but you don't want it doing your thinking for you. I'm Dr. Sanjay Gupta, helping you live a better life.
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7: All right, join us for Ask the Expert. That's on the way here in a few minutes at 8:47. My guest this morning will be Connie Gulick with Gulick Capital. Mix of sunny clouds today. We get a high of 82. Should be clear tonight. Overnight low is at 58. Tomorrow, sunshine. And Thursday, sunshine. 85 is the high tomorrow, 91. On Thursday, humidity levels creep back up by the end of the week. Right now, it's 71 degrees. Let's get an update from ABC News.
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1: This is the Roanoke Valley's Morning News with Joey Self on WFIR Roanoke.
2: Good morning, 8:31. A little bit of light rain in some spots, otherwise cloudy. It's 71 degrees.
3: Daily potential for afternoon storms returns later this week.
2: And our top local story, lawmakers in the state Senate believe new data center regulations don't go far enough to protect Virginians. WFIR's Claude Palmer explains.
4: Members of the state Senate yesterday voted in favor of approving a $205 billion budget that calls for data centers to pay an estimated $1.2 billion in energy taxes. Budget negotiators in the House of Delegates wanted to keep tax exemptions for data centers in place until 2035, while the state Senate wanted them to end sooner. Democratic State Senator Danica Rome said yesterday she will reintroduce a measure to end those tax exemptions for data centers again next year.
5: It is so critically important that we are not subsidizing corporate greed of a multi-trillion dollar industry with individual multi-trillion dollar players at this point. We cannot afford to keep giving away billions of dollars to the richest corporations in America. We can't do that. That's not sustainable.
4: Republican State Senator Glenn Sturtevant said the budget does not make life or energy bills more affordable for everyday Virginians.
6: This is not a repeal of the data center subsidy. It's not rate relief for families paying electric bills. And really, at the end of the day, this plan does not make the data centers pay the full cost of the infrastructure and power generation that they require. In reality, this is just a general fund scheme that leaves the underlying problem in place.
4: The budget now heads to Governor Spanberger for possible amendments or vetoes. Claude Palmer, WFIR News.
2: Coming up this morning, our state budget coverage continues, including several non-data center issues. And an area congressman raising concern about Virginia not cooperating with immigration enforcement. I'm Joey Self.
7: And I'm Ian Price. Still ahead, Roanoke gets suspended. Further installation of Raven gunshot detection sensors after discovering devices were mounted at locations that city council never approved.
3: After early morning showers and storms dry up, the Tuesday ahead looking pretty quiet and mild. Not only does the rain dry up, but so does our air. Humidity tapers off throughout the day today, so we won't be feeling pretty muggy going into this evening. Daytime high temperatures reach the low to mid 80s for most, and Wednesday is a hometown home run. Highs begin to steadily trend warmer in the mid to upper 80s with plenty of sunshine and a light breeze. From WDBJ7, I'm First Alert Meteorologist Ava Herrera on WFIR.
2: Traffic looks good. We have 71 degrees. More local news, and Ian Price.
7: Joey, the budget addresses several other major issues beyond data centers. It legalizes retail marijuana sales starting July 1st of next year. It sets aside funds to help cover potential cuts to federal health care and food assistance programs, including Medicaid, SNAP, and Affordable Care Act subsidies. It includes $20 million to begin construction of a new inland port in Washington County, along with funding to study possible tolls on Interstate 81. The budget now goes to Governor Spanberger, who has 7 days to sign it or issue line item vetoes once it reaches her desk. The Department of Justice recently filed a complaint in the Eastern District of Virginia that challenges state laws that seek to ban federal law enforcement officers from wearing a mask and restrict 287G agreements between federal immigration enforcement and state and local law enforcement agencies. Roanoke area Congressman Ben Klein recently told AG Todd Blanche that he's concerned the decision moves the Commonwealth toward becoming a sanctuary state like California.
8: At a time when Americans are demanding secure borders and safer communities, Virginia's walking away from one of the most effective cooperative tools available to law enforcement. The result is that dangerous individuals who could have been transferred to federal custody may instead be released back into the communities.
7: Blanche told Klein that Virginia's anti-law enforcement policies regulate the federal government and are designed to create risk for agents. New details are emerging from the deadly house fire in Vinton that left 59 cats dead Sunday. Firefighters say the home was filled with thick smoke and toxic gas within minutes, making survival for the animals nearly impossible. Matthew Poach, first lieutenant for Roanoke County Fire and Rescue, tells WDBJ7.
9: There was fire coming out of the front of the house, kind of rolling onto the front porch itself. The inside of the house itself was very what we would call involved and what we might call an IDLH environment, immediately dangerous to life and health.
7: Two people escaped, one treated for non-life-threatening injuries.

0: Crews managed to save one cat and one puppy. Vinton police say they're assisting with the investigation, but have not said whether charges are being considered. Town code limits households to four cats or dogs over 4 months old. More than 50 Miss Virginia competition delegates will get hands-on CPR training this afternoon at the Hotel Roanoke and Conference Center. The session, led by an all-female team of Carilion Clinic trainers, is part of a partnership between the Miss America Scholarship Foundation and the American Heart Association's Go Red for Women movement, which raises awareness about heart disease as the leading cause of death among women. Organizers say acting quickly during a cardiac arrest can double or triple a person's chances of survival. A Roanoke area bowler is going for a world record next month. Joshua Englund attempts to break the record for longest 10-pin bowling marathon July 10th at Covington's Thunder Alley, aiming to top the current record of more than 5.5 straight days of bowling. Live in the WFIR News Center, I'm Ian Price.
1: 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And we got the health check, sports ask the expert on the way. It's WFIR, depend on it.
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1: Okay, we got a mix of sun and clouds today, 82, clear tonight, 58, sunny and warm tomorrow with a high of 85. Right now it's 71 degrees. Once again, Ian Price.
0: Joey, Roanoke has suspended further installation of Raven gunshot detection sensors after discovering 16 devices were mounted at locations city council never approved. City says it's now working to remove those improperly placed sensors and verify the rest of the approved locations before activating any of the system. Police Chief Scott Booth says the pause is meant to ensure the technology is implemented with proper oversight. None of the devices are currently active. City Council approved the technology for 75 locations citywide back in April. Speaking of flock, a growing number of license plate reading cameras have quietly spread across Christiansburg. And many residents say they had no idea the devices were there. Several flock cameras are clustered within a quarter mile of each other along Peppers Ferry Road. Reactions are mixed. Some residents say the cameras make them feel safer, while others worry about who has access to the data being collected and how it could be used. One resident says he's fine with private security cameras, but draws the line at government surveillance without strong public oversight. With arts funding from federal grants dwindling these days, it's more important for local arts and cultural organizations to make sure they are on the radar screen any way they can be. The 41st Annual Perry F. Kingig Awards and Culture Awards are one way to do it. The nomination process is now open through September 13th, as WFIR's G. Morana reports.
8: Named after a former president at Roanoke College who was a big supporter of local arts and culture, this is the 41st year for the Kingig Awards, now a joint venture between RC and Hollins University, where the ceremony will take place this year on October 20th. Individual artists from all disciplines are eligible to be nominated, as are artists.

0: arts and cultural organizations, and individuals or businesses that support the arts, with separate awards in each category. Susan Jennings, a member of the Kendig Awards Promotion Committee, says even just being nominated and making it to the awards ceremony raises awareness for a local organization.
1: Because last year, I think we had close to 200 people who attended, so they all know what you're doing, and there's a nice program that's put out each year with descriptions of what the individuals have accomplished. I just encourage people to get out there and nominate, and it's fine to nominate yourself.
0: Jennings is also the retired arts and culture coordinator for the city of Roanoke. She says the current political climate means some belt tightening and finding other ways to get your name out there.
1: I think Roanoke is strong for a community our size. We have so many offerings. You also have to look, though, at what's happened to funding for the National Endowment for the Arts and, you know, National Endowment for the Humanities. We can't look to those organizations as strongly as we used to in the past, but arts and cultural people are creative.
0: See the details at kendigawards.com. Each nomination must include at least two letters of support. The nomination deadline, again, is September 13th at 4 p.m. Gene Morano, WFIR News.
2: 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I'm Ian Price.
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4: June is Cataract Awareness Month. The condition is a clouding of the eye's lens, which typically occurs among people over age 40, but can happen at any age. Removing them is a widely available treatment, but the Centers for Disease Control and Prevention says there are potential roadblocks to that, including the cost, insurance coverage, and lack of awareness about the procedure. Risk factors for cataracts can include age, diabetes, smoking, and prolonged exposure to sunlight. Symptoms can include colors seeming faded, blurry vision, light sensitivity, and trouble seeing at night or double vision. The National Institutes of Health says if your cataracts get in the way of everyday activities like driving, watching TV, or reading, your doctor might suggest surgery. It's considered a safe procedure, with about 9 out of 10 people having improved vision afterwards. Health experts recommend regular eye screenings. For more health news, go to foxnewshealth.com. 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I'm Lisa Brady, Fox News.
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6: Ready at 8:44, and we go to sports. Virginia Tech announcing that Brian White has been named VP and Director of Athletics. He'll replace Whit Babcock. White will join Virginia Tech from Florida Atlantic, where he's been since 2018. Press conference set for tomorrow. Baseball College World Series, Oklahoma beat North Carolina 13-2. They win the national championship. Carolina Lake today at 12:05, Myrtle Beach at Salem. Tonight, Hill City is at Hickory. Appalachian League tonight, Pulaski at Johnson City. Major League Baseball, Colorado beat Boston 3-2. The Orioles over the Angels 6-1, Detroit by the Yankees 5-3. Washington Edge, Philly 4-1, San Diego shut out Atlanta 1-0. NBA headlines, Milwaukee will trade Giannis Antetokounmpo to Miami. Minnesota trades Julius Randle to Brooklyn, and Trae Young agrees to a 4-year contract extension with Washington. NBA draft starts tonight. The Wizards with the overall first pick. WNBA winners, Atlanta, Indiana, Dallas, Connecticut. Hockey, the NHL draft starts Friday in Buffalo. 2026 class of the NHL Hall of Fame announced. Among the inductees, Patrice Bergeron, Carey Price, Pekka-Rinne, Keith Kachuk. Soccer in the World Cup. One major highlight, Lionel Messi scored twice. Argentina beat Austria. It was 2-0. Four games on the docket today. The U.S. plays Turkey on Thursday. Final match of group play. And that game starts at 10 p.m. Eastern from California. NASCAR, the Cup Series Sunday at Sonoma. The IndyCar Series is off till July 5th. That's sports. WFIR.
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6: Okay, traffic's still good as far as we know, and right now it's 71 degrees.
8: Some drier air settles in this afternoon. I'm First Alert meteorologist Ava Herrera.
6: And we get a rundown top local stories.
2: During debate yesterday, lawmakers in the state Senate said new data center regulations do not go far enough to protect Virginians or make life affordable. I'm WFIR's Clark Palmer.
9: Virginia's new two-year budget pours millions into Roanoke Valley healthcare and education, including major investments at the Virginia Tech Carilion School of Medicine. I'm WFIR's Ian Prey.
0: Nominations are open through September 13th for the annual Perry F. Kendig Arts and Culture Awards, for local arts organizations, individual artists, and supporters of local cultural institutions will once again be recognized in October. I'm WFIR's Gene Morano.
6: A Roanoke County family continuing its legal fight against the Virginia High School League over their homeschool son's eligibility to compete in track and field. Daniel and Stacy Palmer say their son Samuel, a 10th grader who ran in meets as a middle schooler, is now being barred from competing because he is homeschooled. The family says the policy violates their religious freedom and could cost Samuel college scholarship opportunities. Ask the expert. 1 minute.
10: Fox News. I'm CJ Pop. A massive oil tanker slowly moving through the Strait of Hormuz.
11: President Trump just moments ago posted to Truth Social saying 19 million barrels of oil flowed out of the Hormuz Strait yesterday. He goes on to say an all-time record. Oil prices are tumbling down and the world is a much safer place.
10: Fox's Trey Yinks in Tel Aviv. Oman and Iran stress their sovereign rights in their territorial waters in the Hormuz Strait. According to the joint statement, they are committed, they say, to ensuring safe passage through the strait. Two more suspects under arrest linked to the alleged plot at the White House, the UFC 250 event.
12: Newly unsealed court records identify Jordan Rinker and William Faulkner, defendants 6 and 7. Investigators say Rinker played a supporting role, accepting $1,200 from alleged ringleader.
10: That is Fox's Lucas Tomlinson reporting this morning. 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
6: Alrighty, we are coming up on 8:48. Time now for Ask the Expert. I bring in my guest this morning, Connie Gillig with Gillig Capital. Connie, good morning. How are you?
13: Good morning, Joey. I'm doing fine. Thank you.
6: Connie, good to talk with you. And charities often encourage seniors, Connie, to consider giving from their IRA. So how does that work? And then what are the tax benefits of making charitable donations from an IRA?
13: Well, Joey, the IRS allows taxpayers who are 70 and a half and older to make donations to qualified charities directly from their IRAs. These are called Qualified Charitable Distributions, or QCDs. At age 73 or older, a QCD will count towards your required minimum distribution for that calendar year. So you can give any amount up to $111,000 per taxpayer in 2026. Donations must be made directly from the IRA to the charity. The money can't pass through your checkbook. Donor-advised funds are generally not eligible, and any donations that result in a benefit to the donor, such as event tickets, meals, or merchandise, don't qualify. And also, employer-sponsored plans, such as 401ks, don't qualify. If you already give to your church or your school or another qualified charity, and you're 70 and a half or older, this can be a very valuable tax strategy for you, and here's why. Fewer taxpayers are itemizing deductions. When you take the standard deduction, you lose the opportunity to deduct charitable donations. Those who qualify can claim the standard deduction and still receive a tax benefit from charitable giving when you donate directly from your IRA. The distribution is not included in your taxable income when it's properly recorded on your income tax return. And QCDs can save itemizers tax dollars too. They don't increase your adjusted gross income, and that might keep your Medicare premium lower, and it could prevent additional taxes on your investment income. And new for itemizers in 2026, there's no tax deduction on the first dollars that you give to charity up to 0.5% of your AGI. So for example, if your AGI is $150,000, you're not allowed to deduct the first $750 that you give to charity when you itemize. There's no limitation like that under QCD rules. If you have questions about QCDs, give us a call.
6: And with that in mind, Connie, if our listeners would like to touch base with you, how can they do so?
13: Our phone number is 540-772-4545. 540-772-4545.
6: And this has been Ask the Expert this morning on WFIR.
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0: I'm Gene Marano with your WFIR News Extra. With the Strait of Hormuz open again, Hollins University political scientist Ed Lynch on what it could mean for Republicans in the midterms.
14: President Trump came into office talking about $2 gas. It's conceivable that we'll get there by the time of the midterm elections, but certainly if it is somewhere in the 250 range to 40 range for most people most of the time that they go to the pump, that's going to be an enormous advantage. Economic issues are usually important, particularly in a midterm.
6: Good morning. It is 8:52. The U.S. government pushing back against plans to auction off more than 100 artifacts salvaged from Titanic.
15: RMS Titanic, the company that owns exclusive Titanic salvage rights, wants to sell artifacts for the first time. But RMS has made agreements previously to only display them at museums and traveling exhibitions, which is how RMS makes money. The National Oceanic and Atmospheric Administration has oversight of the wreck site. The agency argues in court papers the RMS auction would violate the company's legal obligations. RMS did not respond to requests for comment. The company has made attempts over the years to sell artifacts to fund future explorations as it faced financial trouble. Those efforts were roundly opposed by the courts. Tom Rigotti, Fox News.
16: I'm Bill Hemmer, and these are the most impactful moments in American history. In 2001, the successful facade of one of America's most important energy companies was shattered. Enron long seemed to be untouchable. On the outside, you had soaring stocks and massive profits. But behind closed doors, a different story. Massive debt, false earnings, and shell companies. News of the scandal broke in October, and 2 months later, Enron filed for Chapter 11.
17: Something's leaking, and it's Enron, the largest buyer and seller of natural gas in the U.S., went bust,
16: making it the largest bankruptcy in American history at the time. In the aftermath, pensions dissolved, thousands lost their jobs, and shareholders lost billions. For more on this impactful moment in history or our other podcasts, go to foxnewspodcast.com. I'm Bill Hemmer, Fox News.
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8: After today's brief cool down, a warming trend gets underway starting tomorrow. Behind yesterday's cold front, highs this afternoon are pretty mild in the low to mid 80s. Tomorrow, we start to steadily warm by several degrees every single day. Temperatures reach the mid-90s in several hometowns by your Thursday, and this heat looks to linger into the weekend. Some drier air settles in this afternoon, but that also doesn't stick around for long. Humidity is on the rise over the next several days and works together with that sizzling air to fire off some thunderstorms. Today and tomorrow looking pretty dry in most hometowns, but starting Thursday afternoon and evening, the daily potential for isolated storms returns to the forecast. So be sure to stay weather aware this summer with that First Alert weather app. From WDBJ 7, I'm First Alert meteorologist Ava Herrera on WFIR.
18: Clive Davis died from an age-related illness, according to a statement from his family. Seen as one of the most influential music producers in history, Davis got his start in the industry as a lawyer at Columbia Records. Eventually coming to shepherd the careers of music greats like Whitney Houston, Bruce Springsteen, and Simon & Garfunkel. And you, Clive Davis was 94. Mike Dubusky, ABC News.
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20: Florida has opened a criminal investigation into OpenAI to determine whether authorities can hold ChatGPT liable for allegedly assisting a suspect in last year's Florida State shooting, killing two people and injuring six others. Prosecutors say chat logs between the alleged gunman and ChatGPT discussed what type of gun and ammo to use, and where on campus the shooter would encounter the most people. Florida Attorney General James Uthmeyer has issued a subpoena against OpenAI, seeking internal policies and documents.
1: If this were a person on the other end of the screen, we would be charging them with murder. Just because this is a chatbot and AI does not mean that there is not criminal culpability.
20: In a statement, OpenAI said ChatGPT is not responsible for this crime, stating in part, quote, "In this case, ChatGPT provided factual responses to questions with information that could be found broadly across public sources on the internet." With Fox on Tech, Dana Marie McNichol, Fox News.
21: Apple says stores in Escondido, California, Trumbull, Connecticut, and Towson, Maryland are the ones closing. That the decisions were made after deliberately evaluating existing locations to ensure future customer needs. The International Association of Machinists and Aerospace Workers filed a complaint with the National Labor Relations Board accusing Apple of union busting. The Towson location was Apple's first to unionize in 2022. Apple offered to transfer employees from the other two stores to other locations, but said they couldn't transfer the Towson employees due to the collective bargaining agreement. The malls where these three stores are located have all reported issues. At the Towson location, several retailers have left. Jessica Rosenthal, Fox News.
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23: He's the latest taking his talents to South Beach. Good morning, I'm Jay Reynolds. It's been a roller coaster ride for well over a year, but Giannis Antetokounmpo is now on his way out of Milwaukee. The Bucks pulling off a blockbuster last night with the Heat. Giannis, the two-time MVP, going to Miami along with Bobby Portis. The Heat sending a package to the Bucks that includes Tyler Hero and three first-round picks. In Minnesota, free agent guard Ayo Dosunmu intends to sign a five-year, $112 million contract to return to the Wolves. That move coming on the heels of Minnesota trading three-time All-Star Julius Randle to the Nets, a move that jettisons more than $30 million in salary.
24: You really can't judge it until you see all of the moves, but, you know, because they still have some other free agent dollars they can spend, but I will be very interested to hear what Anthony Edwards has to say about this when it's all said and done.
23: ESPN insider Brian Windhorst. Speaking of the NBA, round one of the draft coming up tonight. World Cup Argentina captures Group J with Algeria beating Jordan last night. Argentina beat Austria 2-0, both goals from Lionel Messi as he sets the record for goals by a man in World Cup history. He now has 18. Kylian Mbappe has 16, tied for second most all-time. He scores twice as France beats Iraq 3-0. France and Norway both winning yesterday. They advance out of Group I. Men's College World Series title goes to Oklahoma in a rout. They beat North Carolina 13-2, their third championship and first since 1994. Shohei Ohtani, Freddie Freeman go yard. Dodgers edge the Twins 2-1. Padres shut out the Braves 1-0. Rockies get a key hit with bases loaded to beat Boston.
25: One pitch is hit fair inside third. It'll go down the line. Two runs are going to score. All three are going to score.
23: KOA with the call. Colorado a three-run walk-off triple to beat Boston. White Sox walk off Cincinnati 6-5.
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28: From ABC News, I'm Sherry Preston. Iran's president has arrived in Pakistan for talks with those mediating negotiations between Tehran and Washington. Vice President J.D. Vance saying he felt great about the progress made during talks in Switzerland. President Trump saying on social media Iran has fully and completely agreed to limitless nuclear inspections, but Iran has not confirmed that. What is being confirmed, however, is the price tag for the war thus far.
2: The Pentagon is asking Congress for $80 billion to cover the cost of the war with Iran and other budget shortfalls. Lawmakers have been pressing the Trump administration to provide a more comprehensive price tag for this conflict. The last update from the administration had the cost of the war at $29 billion.
28: ABC's Mary Bruce at the White House. The Senate may not agree to that, but it has agreed to a new housing bill, says ABC's Elizabeth Schulze.
3: This is a rare bipartisan win. The Senate passing what could be the most transformative piece of legislation in decades to try to lower the cost of buying a home. In an 85-5 vote, the Senate last night advanced the 21st Century Road to Housing Act. This will now head to the House, where it is expected to pass this week. Then we'll go to President Trump's desk for his signature.
28: The bill would ban Wall Street investors from scooping up single-family homes and free up regulations so builders can move forward with more home construction. The acting director of National Intelligence, Bill Pulte, beginning a big round of layoffs in the intelligence community, according to sources. A warehouse in California that's been burning for a week is raising further concerns about air quality. ABC's Melissa Adan is in L.A.
4: The fire erupting last Wednesday afternoon at a 500,000 square feet cold storage facility in East L.A. Inside, 85 million pounds of food now rotting, prompting concerns over potential biohazards.
28: The cause of the fire remains under investigation, but the company owns the warehouse blames the solar panels on top of the building. You're listening to ABC News.
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28: A major heat wave continues throughout Europe, including in France, where at least 40 people have died drowning as they try to cool off. ABC's James Longman is in London.
10: The weather really is wild because just last night, thunderstorms broke out all over London. There was a flash flooding reported, and the Met Office here reported nearly 30,000 lightning strikes in just a 24-hour period. So a weather roller coaster, but the heat continues throughout.
28: Europe is the world's fastest warming continent. It's primary day in several states, Maryland, Utah, South Carolina, and, as ABC's Jared Kofsky reports, in New York, including in the biggest city in the country.
11: Tuesday is Democratic primary election day in New York City, and while Mayor Zoran Mamdani is not on the ballot, the races are expected to be a key test of whether the Democratic Socialist mayor's influence could grow in Washington, D.C. Two of the progressive congressional candidates Mamdani has endorsed, Daria Lisa Avila Chevalier and Brad Lander, are taking on incumbent Democrats. Last Thursday, Mamdani and Senator Bernie Sanders rallied together in support of the candidates they're both endorsing. The polls in New York close at 9 o'clock Eastern. Jared Kofsky, ABC News, New York.
28: Honors and tributes continue coming in for legendary music executive Clive Davis, who had professional relationships with numerous musicians, including Whitney Houston, Bruce Springsteen, Alicia Keys, and the Grateful Dead. Davis died this week at the age of 94. Sherry Preston, ABC News.
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13: Weather every 30 minutes on WFIR. Showers expected today, mainly early on, and breezy with gusts up to 23 miles per hour, highs in the low 80s. Tonight, mostly clear, lows in the upper 50s. Mostly sunny tomorrow and warmer with highs in the mid 80s. And then sunny and hot on Thursday, highs in the low 90s. Weather every 30 minutes on News Talk WFIR 107.3 FM. 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
0: He is the independent voice of reason, leading the discussions on what matters most to America. 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

0: problem is the data centers are driving up the need for the new power generation across the state, for new transmission lines, for new infrastructure, then the solution should be to protect Virginia families and small businesses who are paying the electric bills and being forced to subsidize that data center proliferation. And this budget, unfortunately, does not do that. It does not lower electric bills, doesn't stop families from paying the cost of massive data center growth.
1: State Senator Danica Rome says she will again introduce a bill to repeal data center tax breaks during the next General Assembly session. And not long after the state Senate approved that state budget yesterday, the House of Delegates voted 71-22 to send the legislation to Governor Spanberger for possible amendments or vetoes. Roanoke County Republican State Delegate Joe McNamara says the $205 billion budget didn't focus enough on affordability.
2: Somewhere could we have found just $300 million to eliminate the grocery tax that impacts our everyday working citizens? No, there was no room for tax relief in the Democrat spending plan. Just room to grow government by 10.5%.
1: McNamara says the budget as a whole is more like a spending plan that increases taxes on residents. Now, let's get the top national stories from ABC News.
3: ABC News, I'm Shiri Preston. President Trump this morning saying Iran has agreed to what he calls the highest level nuclear inspections. Iran's foreign minister says no international inspection visits have been scheduled. Vice President J.D. Vance saying there is a good foundation for a deal after he left talks in Switzerland. Another part of the ceasefire agreement, the Trump administration granting a waiver to allow Iran to sell oil. ABC's Steve Ganyard says
4: it'll pump billions and billions of dollars into this Iranian regime that we don't know what its future looks like. We don't know, are they really going to come in and join the world community, or are they going to be the same old Iran that we had before, feeding their proxies to sow dissent around the world?
3: After a housing reform package overwhelmingly passed in the Senate, it could come up for a vote in the House as soon as today. Sources tell ABC News the new acting director of national intelligence, Bill Pulte, has started layoffs. Europe struggling under a heat wave. Officials in Paris have just closed down the Eiffel Tower for the day. Shiri Preston, ABC News.
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1: Weather every 30 minutes on WFIR, and weather this hour brought to you by Southern Team Auto Mall in Roanoke. Showers expected today, mainly early on, and it will be breezy with highs in the low 80s. Tonight, mostly clear, lows in the upper 50s. Sunny skies expected tomorrow with highs in the mid-80s, and heat and sunshine expected on Thursday. Highs creep into the low 90s. Right now, it is cloudy and 73 degrees here at News Talk, WFIR, 107.3 FM, and always at WFIRnews.com. 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
11: 76-year-old Martha Avila was putting away groceries when the electric car crashed through the front of her house and killed her. Sheriff Sergeant Alex Turman says the driver showed no signs of impairment before he was taken to the hospital.
12: We're still evaluating what caused that car to fail to control its speed just before this crash.
11: Michael Butler said his Tesla's automatic driver assistance mode was engaged before he slammed into the front of the brick house. Tesla has not commented. 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
14: Let me just make one final button on that monologue. You have to be very well aware of people who are the voice of your grievance. That's a very dangerous place to be. Are they a voice of your grievance, or are they exploiting your grievance? I don't think either of them are great, but one of them is very dangerous. And that's what you really have to take from the story that I just gave you last and in several other cases. Who is exploiting your grievance, and who is actually voicing your grievance?

0: So this is part of the summer of 250, and it's the quiet number three. And you get with each amendment song and each amendment, you get something you can go over with your family. And this one is kind of actually fun because we're asking you to have the conversation with your family. And there's no right answer on this, no wrong answer on this either. What would have to happen? Make a case to quarter soldiers. Make a case that the government can say, yep, they're going to stay in your house. What could possibly happen where that law could be passed? Kind of a fun exercise you could do in your car or whatever with your kids as you're traveling this summer. But get the whole understanding of the entire Bill of Rights, because a lot of people don't even know what number three is. A lot of people don't know what the Fourth Amendment is. I mean, do you know the amendments? Do you? Because I barely did. And I started doing, you know, this exercise about 8 months ago to try to get this ready for you this summer. And I learned a lot, You can't defend the things that you don't understand. So quiet number three in the study guide with the lessons, the stories, the activities for all ages is out now at torch250.com. Torch250.com. If you're already a subscriber, you'll get it, you know, with your subscription. It's already there on the website, or if you know, use the app, it's much better. But anyway, get your kids thinking about the principles of this country. It's the summer of 250, and it's torch250.com. If we want another 250 years, we got to do some things to remind our kids what they're fighting for. Do we still have the OnlyFans thing that we played yesterday? There's a clip from this podcast.
1: I can stall because I was going to say I felt like an OnlyFans model learning about Quiet Number Three. So, but now that I've read it, I feel smarter than an OnlyFans model, and you will too.
0: Well, yeah, you were never an OnlyFans model. Here, play it.
2: What country did the United States gain its independence from?
3: Europe.
0: Oh boy.
3: I can't.
2: Who was the first president of the USA?
3: He had a top hat. Yeah.
0: Oh my gosh. Okay. Stop. It only goes downhill from there. It really only goes downhill. Don't let your kids be like that. Don't be like that yourself. Know what you're trying to defend. Know your history. And there's all kinds of ways that we make it really fun to learn history as a family, as an individual, or as a kid. Just go to torch250.com. By the way, Torchy, the insider, asked that we give them all of the lyrics to the song. So we listened. It's up there now. All the lyrics for all the songs are up there. And each week we release a lesson plan and a new song for all 10 amendments. We're up to amendment number three, the quiet number three, at torch250.com. More in a minute.
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9: It's 10:31. I'm Clark Palmer, live at the WFIR News Center. Our topical story this hour, the Department of Justice recently filed a complaint in the Eastern District of Virginia that challenges state laws that look to ban federal law enforcement officers from wearing face coverings and restrict 287G agreements between federal immigration enforcement, state, and local law enforcement agencies. Roanoke area Congressman Ben Klein recently told Attorney General Todd Blanche that he is concerned the decision

0: A joint program with Roanoke College and Hollins University for the past decade plus, rotating the awards presentation between the two schools every year. Hollins will host the 2026 ceremony on October 20th.
1: I really would like to see more. Last year was a great year for nominations. We always want to see more participate. And it's an easy process. Go to kindigawards.com and all the information is there. There's a nomination form to fill out, and then you're required to submit at least two letters of support. You can do more.
0: Individual artists of all disciplines, including dance, theater, visual arts, and music, can be nominated. Supporters can be individual or a business organization. Jennings says last year there were around 20 nominees in total for the three Perry F. Kendig Arts and Culture Awards. She'd like to see that number increase. Gene Morano, WFIR News.
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3: ABC News, I'm Sherry Preston. The Supreme Court handing down several decisions today, including one ruling that said a Rastafarian man cannot sue the Louisiana prison guards who cut his dreadlocks. The justices condemned what happened to the man, but ruled federal law to protect religious rights does not permit lawsuits for monetary damages. Several other big cases, including birthright citizenship, are still pending. Iran's president in Pakistan for discussions about the ongoing ceasefire with the United States.
4: President Trump this morning claimed on social media that Iran has, quote, fully and completely agreed to what he called highest-level nuclear inspections long into the future. He went on to say that if Iran did not agree to this, there would be no further negotiations.
3: However, ABC's Karen Travers reports a spokesperson for Iran's foreign ministry says Iran will not allow inspectors access to nuclear sites that were damaged during the war. Firefighters still struggling to contain a blaze at a 500,000-square-foot warehouse in Los Angeles that's been burning since last week. This is ABC News.
2: Weather every 30 minutes on WFIR. Showers expected early on today. Highs in the low 80s. Tonight, mostly clear. Lows in the upper 50s. Mostly sunny skies expected tomorrow with highs in the mid 80s. And it'll be sunny and hot as we reach Thursday with highs creeping into the low 90s. Right now, it is cloudy and 74 degrees here at News Talk WFIR, 107.3 FM. 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
2: The European heat wave is still blanketing cities like Paris, London, Rome, and Madrid. ABC's James Longman has more from the UK.
3: Most of Europe doesn't really do air conditioning. We know at least 40 people have died since Thursday alone, among them, sadly, 2 young children who were left in the back of a hot car. But the majority have died drowning, swimming in unsupervised water. There are health alerts in dozens of cities from Germany to Italy. Here in the United Kingdom, we are going to break weather records as well.
2: Sources tell ABC News Acting Director of National Intelligence Bill Pulte has begun firing people at the agency.
4: Now, it is not clear how many jobs are going to be affected, but sources say the National Counterterrorism Center is likely to be hit hard. Pulte, who just took over the role last week, today's actually his second full day on the job, is a Trump loyalist with zero intelligence experience. But the president has made clear he wants him to slash jobs at the agency, and Trump says he thinks Pulte is actually better able to make these cuts because he's in the role temporarily.
2: ABC's Mary Bruce. A judge in Washington has ruled the government cannot block people getting SNAP food assistance benefits from buying candy, soda, and other sugary snacks. In a year marked by economic uncertainty, donations to charities were actually up in 2025. Giving USA's annual report says donors gave U.S. charities $617 billion last year, a 3% inflation-adjusted increase over the year before. Sherry Preston, ABC News.
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6: Weather every 30 minutes on WFIR. Showers expected today, mainly early on, and breezy with gusts up to 23 miles per hour, highs in the low 80s. Tonight, mostly clear, lows in the upper 50s. Mostly sunny tomorrow and warmer with highs in the mid 80s. And then sunny and hot on Thursday, highs in the low 90s. Weather every 30 minutes on News Talk. 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
7: Renewed Israeli attacks prompted Iran to once again threaten to close the Strait of Hormuz. President Trump then lashing out yesterday, warning Iran, you close it and you won't have a country. You won't even make it back to your expletive country, adding that he would, quote, blow the expletive out of them should the strait be closed. Iran's delegation appearing to walk out of the Swiss venue where the talks are being held. But overnight came word that the talks continued. Karen Hua, ABC News, Washington.

0: Benton police said they're assisting with the investigation, but have not said whether charges are being considered. Town code limits in Benton limits households to 4 cats or dogs over 4 months old. Now the top national stories from ABC News.
1: ABC News, I'm Sherry Preston. A UN agency says an evacuation plan will begin soon to get the 11,000 people who've been stranded on ships in the Strait of Hormuz out. Talks continue on a permanent end to the war between the U.S. and Iran, what has been agreed to, allowing UN nuclear inspectors into the country and allowing Iran to sell its oil legally to other countries. ABC's Britt Clenett.
2: By the U.S. temporarily lifting oil sanctions on Iran, what it is opening the door for Tehran to sell oil in American currency, in U.S. dollars, for the first time in almost 2 decades. Now, despite Iran saying there's no timeline or saying there's no commitment on allowing those inspectors in, President Trump, he is defending this deal with Iran, claiming in posts on social media that Iran has fully and completely agreed to these high-level, limitless nuclear inspections, he says.
1: President Trump saying that the water in the reflecting pool will be drained again for permanent repair, either immediately before or after the 4th of July. This is ABC News.
0: 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Showers today, breezy, highs low 80s, mostly clear, upper 50s tonight. Mostly sunny tomorrow, warmer, highs mid-80s, sunny and hot again on Thursday with highs low 90s. Right now, it's overcast and 75 degrees at News Talk, WFIR, 107.3 FM and WFIRnews.com. 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

0: Welcome back in here to Clay and Buck. And we got a lot of talkbacks, a lot of calls, a lot of good things. Hold on one second. Let's see. Dan, a trucker in Wisconsin. Toot, toot. We love our truckers. What's going on, Dan?
1: There
0: we go.
1: Yeah.

0: Don, by the way. And,
1: oh, it says Dan on my screen, so producer Greg gets a code red today, but go ahead.
0: Producer Greg knows me. He probably just miswrote in a hurry. He's a busy man. Leave him alone, please. He's a good man. I like him.
1: He only gets like 300 calls a show, so he's got to go fast. That is true. What's going
0: exactly.
1: on? Oh, wait. Let's hold you through because I just realized I just talked through your stay with us, buddy. We'll get to you on the other side of the break. We got to do some commerce right now. It's time for some commerce. All right. Life in Israel every day is quite a dichotomy. On the one hand, this younger nation is full of people with both ambition and resolve, utilizing the freedom and sense of entrepreneurship that exists there. And then there's the near constant threat of an attack from a neighboring country that loudly vows for your elimination. It cannot be easy. Having countries like the United States standing by you as your strongest ally has been extraordinarily helpful to the stability of Israel. Today, that friendship matters more than ever. And through the relationship formed by the International Fellowship of Christians and Jews, Christians across America are taking an opportunity to stand strong on behalf of our Israeli friends. To commemorate this historic moment and show your support for the enduring friendship between America and Israel, you can request a U.S.-Israel flag pin today. 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
3: It's 12:30. I'm Clark Palmer, live at the WFR News Center. Our topic story this hour, news outlets are reporting that Acting Director of National Intelligence Bill Pulte, who is also director of the Federal Housing Finance Agency, has started layoffs at DNI. No word on how many positions have been impacted. Virginia's senior U.S. Senator Mark Warner, who is the current vice chair of the Senate Intelligence Committee, says he and other Senate Dems raised concerns about the scenario happening.
4: He's starting to fire hundreds, probably without regard to whether they're value or not. He basically also was asking to take home the presidential daily brief, which includes our most classified information. Taking it to an unsecure location is against the law. This character didn't even know that. He's in charge of our intelligence agencies. What he was concerned about is trying to get a private government jet so he can jet between Chicago, Florida, and D.C. Your taxpayer dollars at work. This guy is a national security threat.
3: Warner has introduced legislation that would strengthen the existing line of succession if the position of Director of National Intelligence were vacated and ensure that leadership of the intelligence community remains in the hands of experienced. Roanoke has suspended further installation of Raven gunshot detection sensors after discovering 16 devices were mounted at locations City Council never approved. The city says it's now working to remove those improperly placed sensors and verify the rest of the approved locations before activating any of the systems. Police Chief Scott Booth says the pause is meant to ensure the technology is implemented with proper oversight. None of the devices are currently active. City Council approved the technology for 75 locations across the city back in April. A growing number of license plate reading cameras have quietly spread across Christiansburg, and many residents say they had no idea the devices were there. Several flock cameras are clustered within a quarter mile of each other along Pepper's Ferry Road. Reactions are mixed from residents who say the cameras make them feel safer, while others worry about who has access to the data that's being collected and how it could be used. One resident says he's fine with private security cameras, which draws the line of government surveillance without strong public oversight. A Roanoke area U.S. congressman is questioning whether fans of the National Football League are paying more than they should to watch their favorite teams on Sundays, Thursdays, and Mondays. WFIR's Ian Price has that story.
5: Earlier this month, during a House hearing on sports broadcasting, 6th District Congressman Ben Klein pressed witnesses about NFL Sunday Ticket and EverPass, the exclusive commercial distributor bars and restaurants now use for the package. Klein focused on the NFL's financial ties to the company.
6: EverPass, the new exclusive commercial distributor that bars and restaurants now must pay, is partly owned by the NFL's own investment arm, alongside Redbird and the owner of WWE and UFC. So the league sold the rights to a venture it has stake in and then made that venture the only option.
5: The hearing focused on whether the NFL's broadcast practices and antitrust protections are still serving fans as more games move behind streaming paywalls. The legal fight is still pending. Ian Price, WFIR News.

0: About the nuclear program, Iran just now saying there is no commitment on inspections, despite what the U.S. is saying.
1: President Trump, he's defending this deal with Iran, claiming in posts on social media that Iran has fully and completely agreed to these high-level, limitless nuclear inspections, he says.
0: ABC's Britt Clinett in Jerusalem. Iranian oil tankers are on their way to the open market, a decades-long naval blockade lifted under Iran's memorandum of understanding with the U.S. This is ABC News.
2: Weather every 30 minutes on WFIR, and weather this hour brought to you by Southern Team Auto Mall in Roanoke. Chance of rain today, otherwise mostly cloudy, highs in the low 80s. Tonight, look for mostly clear skies with lows in the upper 50s. It'll be mostly sunny tomorrow with highs in the mid 80s. And that sunshine sticks around for Thursday with highs creeping into the low 90s. Right now, it is mostly cloudy and 75 degrees here at News Talk WFIR, 107.3 FM, and always at WFIRnews.com. 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

0: well without actually taking any more tax dollars from anybody. So it's all a question of whether you want to pay attention to the numbers and the reality, or you want to listen to people who just make their living and get their power from blaming other people for the mistakes that they themselves are a part of. Blaming other people for the poor philosophies that they push that result in waste, fraud, and abuse. Namely, the Democrat Party, and unfortunately some Republicans too. 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
10: 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With the Strait of Hormuz open again, Hollins University political scientist Ed Lynch on what it could mean for Republicans in the midterms.
11: President Trump came into office talking about $2 gas. 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Economic issues are usually important, particularly in a midterm.
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0: The ABC News has learned of a second note in the days following her disappearance. It said that Nancy Guthrie died. ABC's Aaron Katersky.
1: The FBI believes the two notes came from the same sender, but investigators have so far been unable to determine who that is. Savannah said she believed the notes were legitimate, but never gave up on her mother. Investigators are still working to identify the armed man seen lurking at Nancy Guthrie's front door. They're also testing a hair found at the home, along with a mixed DNA sample, hoping those clues will lead to the kidnapper.
0: Nancy Guthrie missing since February. I'm Wayne Cabot, ABC News.
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5: Weather every 30 minutes on WFIR. Showers expected today, mainly early on, and breezy with gusts up to 23 miles per hour, highs in the low 80s. Tonight, mostly clear, lows in the upper 50s. Mostly sunny tomorrow and warmer with highs in the mid 80s. And then sunny and hot on Thursday, highs in the low 90s. Weather every 30 minutes on News Talk. 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

0: It was belly button, grinning at all the wives in the audience.
1: Yeah. For all of that, I still think Kamala Harris has been vice president and Gavin Newsom has not. And so she is the closest thing they have right now to a leader in the Democrat Party, right? Who else in this moment would you say is ahead of her? A couple of names would get some attention. I think everybody realizes Bernie Sanders is nearing retirement somehow. And the other voices that the Democrats have are more on the legislative side, not really. You know, Cory Booker has started to make some noise again. He's probably gearing up to run another of the most unmemorable and unimaginative, doomed to failure presidential runs of all time. It's really the Cory Booker specialty. But Kamala here on our sacred institutions, which they tell us are so important, including, of course, the Electoral College, right? Because that's the election that we, or that rather, that's the race that we have. It's about the Electoral College. Kamala's like, you know, this is cut 12. Maybe we should just get rid of that thing.
2: What about the Electoral College?
3: I think we need to look at that, too. Yes. Yes, I do. I think that there is some real shaking up that we have to do of the rules and the structure. And
2: is that get rid of the Electoral College?
3: I think we should, that should be a discussion that we should have. I don't think we should eliminate that as a point of discussion for potential action.
1: Now, Kamala saying that's a discussion we should have. That is her effort to both make the radical lunatic base of the Democrat Party happy that it's a maybe, you know, oh, we're getting a maybe from her, while also not committing to anything because she knows down the line she could be held to account for what she says, like she was in the 2024 election when they were playing clips of her saying, we need to provide taxpayer-funded transgender surgery for illegal aliens in prison. And she really stuck the landing on that one for the left. Taxpayer funding, of course. Transgender, got to. Illegals, oh yeah. And in prison. In fact, if you were coming up with the perfect base voter for the Democrats, could you find a constituency more reliably Democrat in their voting, assuming they have voting rights, depending on the prison situation, may or may not be the case, than somebody who is illegal and trans and in prison? I mean, that's like the ultimate Democrat voter these days. Just throw in an irrational fear of climate change, maybe, and a couple other things. You'll really be ready to go. So she says we need to look at eliminating the Electoral College. Why do they hate the Electoral College? Well, there's a couple of things. First of all, you'll have I believe Clay would know this better than me. Jemele Hill is a sportscaster, right? Who now sometimes talks about other things. Right? So here she is. Was this on CNN, guys? I think it was on CNN, right? Which I'm shocked still has any viewers, really, but I guess. Here she is saying that the Electoral College is rooted in slavery. Play 13.
4: Anybody who studied any small bit of history knows the Electoral College is rooted in slavery. That was the entire reason that it was invented, essentially. And we should have gotten from up under it a long time ago. And not just because you have two women quite capable who lose the election. So I don't have a problem with her argument. I think it's probably correct. And I think most people in this country, you want to, a big reason there's a lot of apathy is because a lot of people feel like their vote doesn't matter. And the reason they feel that way is because they look at things like, okay, let me get this straight. We can all agree and all, from a popular vote standpoint, vote for a candidate and that candidate still lose. And that the math doesn't math for them. So it's like, why are we clinging to the system?
1: Little plays, I want to hit this. Ms. Jemele, as producer Greg, who does follow the sports world, Jemele Hill, is an ignoramus. Not surprising. Knows nothing. Doesn't know history. But she's repeating the talking point. So let's address the talking. She's saying it on CNN, a news, at least allegedly, a news program of sorts. Let's address this for a second. She's just wrong on the history. She's wrong on the history. And on the one hand, it's why take the time to even deal with this. On the other hand, well, Hillary Clinton, somebody who you would think, well, she's supposed to be really smart and educated on these things. And she was Secretary of State and almost president. Ah, we'll return to that. She's in a net. Is it a Netflix documentary that's coming out, right? Something like that. I got to cancel my Netflix. She's in a Netflix documentary. Here she is labeling the Electoral College an abomination. Play 14.
5: Well, I personally think the Electoral College is an abomination. For obvious reasons.
1: Man, that cackle. How could we not have voted for that cackle? You get the cackle, you get the cankles, you get the whole package. So she's saying there it's an electoral college, it's an abomination. Jemele Hill says it is rooted in slavery. They're wrong, and we can get into this, why they're wrong, but this requires to sit there and say, okay, so the electoral college was a compromise, electors chosen by states, and then it gave states a role, so then you'd have popular input, but that was filtered and mirrored the bicameral Congress compromise. You go through all this different stuff. But they don't care. They don't care. This is the problem with writing. You know the history. I know the history. They don't care. They always also, they don't even understand the three-fifths compromise, which is what they're really trying to get at here. But the three-fifths compromise was so that the southern slave states would have less power. But they don't even, and it was never three-fifths. The way that they put the history, again, my frustration with it is that they don't care. So it's almost a waste of time because I can sit here and go through it all, but they're still going to say this. Why do they say this? Because they are gearing up to tell their base once again that Republican victories are illegitimate. Illegitimate. Whatever the numbers are on the screen, whatever the votes tallied are, even with all the Democrat shenanigans, it is inherently to the Democrat Party illegitimate when Republicans win. And you might say, well, what about Trump in 2020? Some of you would say that. Some of they would certainly say that. And I'd say, well, who really started this thing? It really began in 2000, at least in my lifetime, with Democrats who did, by every count, then and after, lose the 2000 election, and they said it was illegitimate. And then Hillary Clinton lost an election to Donald Trump, and they said it was illegitimate. And a big part of this is not only their claims that, Republicans did something with the counting of the votes, as they did in Florida, but that the very system itself is bad. Notice, though, the system that put Barack Obama, the electoral college that gave Barack Obama two terms in office, I might add, without Republicans in either election questioning the result. In neither election in any meaningful way were Republicans like, you know what, that guy didn't win. No, he won. John McCain got smoked. Mitt Romney got smoked. That's what happened. And that system, though, was great then. Trump wins, Hillary herself will say, and now Kamala will say, the Electoral College is illegitimate. Kamala will say it's illegitimate, knowing that she lost the popular vote too, because it's not about what is true, it's not about our history, it's not about the Electoral College or the three-fifths compromise or anything else, it's just about telling the Democrats now, getting them worked up on this early, that if Republicans win again, it is invalid, it's illegitimate, not my president. Remember that whole thing with Trump? Not my president, that's what they were chanting. Russia collusion, oh, that giant scam, total fraud. Trump was, you go back and look at this, everything Trump said about the Russia collusion narrative, there's a total witch hunt, it's a fraud, it's a scam, all true. He wasn't even, Trump can be a little, maybe a little bombastic sometimes, a little bit. I think we could all agree. Everything he said about the Russia collusion and stealing the 2016 election, just being an utter fraud, total, it was all true. He was correct. It was all true. It was him stating facts and being told that he and you and I were the crazy ones. But get ready for this. Because just as in the last hour, I told you that the narrative is going to be class warfare. Elon's rich, and that's why you're struggling to afford a house. Oh, no, that's not true. But notice how it makes people who are struggling feel better, some of them. It gives them an answer. It makes it someone else's fault and not the government's fault itself, which when you're talking about housing prices, that's a huge part of it. And now they're also gearing up for if Republicans win, whether it's this midterm or more importantly for them in 2028, it's not valid. It's a rigged system. The system itself needs to be changed. It only needs to be changed when Democrats lose. By the way, you see this with the Supreme Court, too. In fact, I will tell you about that specifically. Another change that could be on the horizon here. And that is what we call a tease in the business. When someone tells you their credit card was stolen and a bunch of charges were racked up, what's your first thought? Well, if you have LifeLock, it's a reminder why it's so important. 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
1: As promised, the de facto leader of the Democrats these days, Kamala Harris, went on Don Lemon's podcast and addressed in her Kamala-esque way, where she says things without really saying anything. And I do believe it's very obvious that Kamala has gone through really her entire adult life with people saying, oh, that's so great, Kamala, knowing that what she said was dumb and worthless. But she was in the required slot, playing the required role. And that was good enough. Really reached the absolute peak of what was possible in the DEI era, almost becoming president of the United States, becoming vice president of the United States, largely just because of her demographic profile. Honestly, playing the game, yes, being in the Democrat system, had to be in it to win it. I get all of that. It's not just anybody could do it, but really not talented in any meaningful way. In what way is Kamala Harris impressive? It's a real question. People can say a lot of things about Trump. There are some factual things about Trump. Even if one were to say, I don't like his policies, I think he's he's a bad person or whatever it is, he's hilarious. Truly. He's the funniest president we've had in my lifetime. Some of you may say Reagan. I think Trump's funnier than Reagan. Reagan had some great one-liners, but Trump is funny off the cuff all the time. And Trump is the funniest guy. He's incredibly entertaining and engaging. He can riff on any subject and can go for hours. His stamina, these are observations, right? This isn't really opinion so much as observation. His stamina, especially for a guy's age, is incredible. And he's been remarkably successful in a bunch of different fields that are highly competitive. Did he have some advantages to start out in life? Sure, but so did a lot of other people. And they didn't become president for two terms, and they didn't build a massive global real estate empire and brand, et cetera, et cetera. I bring all this up because Kamala is deeply unimpressive, but she is a vessel for the hopes of the Democrat Party. And that brings me to another way she wants to change the structure of things. She, on this podcast, said she would like to explore, that's how she said, we're going to explore court packing, play 11.
3: I think that we absolutely have to explore what we need to do because of the Supreme Court and what it has done to destroy so many of the elements of the Constitution that were designed to protect, in particular, the minority, those who were marginalized, including expansion of the Supreme Court. And yes, I absolutely believe that we should be exploring that.
1: Exploring that. What does that really mean? Exploring that. Oh, it means she gets to make the base happy, because like a parent telling a child, maybe, can I get that toy? Maybe. Parent is actually never going to get that toy, right? Maybe. At least when I was a kid, maybe meant no. But she can't be held accountable for it down the line. Keeps the base happy. Can't be hammered for being a communist lunatic when she's actually running in an election down the line. That, my friends, is what is really going on here. Business owners, you and I both know this. 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
16: Hey, it's 1:30. I'm Gene Moreno, live in the WFIR News Center. Our top local story this hour, high-ranking members of the Democratic Party of Virginia say they want to hold members of the gun industry accountable for their actions. WFIR's Clark Palmer explains.
17: Virginia Attorney General Jay Jones held a press conference in Richmond this week to again throw his support behind legislation that would lead to the creation of standards of responsible conduct for firearm industry members. The legislation would create a civil cause of action for Attorney General Jones or other state litigators to enforce the provisions of the bill or for any person who has been injured as a result of a firearm industry member's violation. Attorney General Jones says accountability is not a radical idea.
18: It is about addressing the small number of bad actors whose negligent practices help fuel violence in our communities. We know from law enforcement data and crime gun tracing that the problem is not every dealer. The problem is a relatively small number of dealers whose firearms repeatedly show up at crime scenes and whose business practices raise serious concerns.
17: Well, the Virginia Democratic State Delegate Dan Helmer says this bill will ensure a safer Virginia for all and give those impacted by gun violence a chance to get accountability.
19: I began carrying this bill a half decade ago because as a father and as a gun owner myself, I learned of two parents in Aurora, Colorado, who had tried to hold the irresponsible dealers and manufacturers accountable after the death of their child and were bankrupted and denied access to the courts. They, like too many parents, have not been protected, and today that changes.
17: Helmer says gun industry negligence has cost many lives and must be addressed. Clark Palmer, WFIR News.
16: Elsewhere, Jane Morgan Harris was a nurse almost a century ago who realized the need for more health care services in the Valley that serve women and those of limited means. Her base of operations was a farmhouse that was located on what is now the Friendship Richfield Living Salem campus. Today, they will dedicate the Jane Morgan Harris Daylily Garden in her honor at Richfield, says Kim Bradich, Executive Director of Advancement.
20: I don't know if we're always appreciating the history that is alive here in Southwest Virginia, but to have Jane Morgan Harris, again, a female pioneer in healthcare back from the 1930s, be a part of our legacy is absolutely outstanding to be able to embrace that through this garden.
16: Jane Morgan Harris was inspired to help create a better healthcare safety net after helping a mother give birth in an abandoned gas station. The garden dedicated in her name at Friendship Salem includes hundreds of varieties of blooming plants. And Governor Spanberger tells news outlets that she will be proposing some amendments to the budget that was approved yesterday. The governor explained during an event where she announced reforms at the Virginia Department of Corrections.
21: We'll be putting forth some amendments, and importantly, some of those are technical amendments actually requested by patrons related to some of the implementation language. So there will be a variety of amendments I will be putting forward, yes, for the General Assembly to vote on, and particularly for the ones that have been requested by patrons of other bills.
16: No word yet on when the General Assembly would return to Richmond to act on the governor's amendments. Now the top national stories from ABC News.
22: ABC News, I'm Wayne Cabot. Another $80 billion for the war?
16: very cheap, in the words of President Trump, declaring Iran will never be able to use a nuclear weapon. Defense Secretary Pete Hegseth is lobbying lawmakers to okay that extra war spending.
0: The Pentagon is asking Congress for $80 billion to cover the cost of the war with Iran and other budget shortfalls. Lawmakers have been pressing the Trump administration to provide a more comprehensive price tag for this conflict. The last update from the administration had the cost of the war at $29 billion.

0: WFI showers expected today. Breezy, highs low 80s. Mostly clear tonight. Lows upper 50s. More sun tomorrow. Warmer, mid 80s. And then sunny and downright hot on Thursday with highs in the low 90s. Right now it is mostly overcast and 76 degrees at News Talk WFIR, 107.3 FM and WFIRnews.com, the Roanoke Valley's local news, weather, and traffic station. 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
2: He just became the first player to score in 6 different World Cup tournaments with a goal today in the 6th minute of Portugal's match against Uzbekistan, who is Cristiano Ronaldo. Iran's national team can't enter the U.S. a day earlier than they were allowed to, says the Department of Homeland Security, after the Iranians complained that the players didn't have enough practice time. America had moved their camp from Arizona to Mexico because of worries about who was traveling to the U.S. from Iran. There's a new loudest person in the world. And as ABC Sherry Preston reports, it's not a politician.
3: Who's the loudest man on earth? Joseph McGrail Baitup, an Australian air conditioning cleaner and an honorary town crier.
4: My lords, my ladies and gentlemen, welcome to Canberra!
3: That's him in his role as town crier. It was a different yell of the word now at 122.4 decibels that won him the Guinness World Record last week. To do it, he beat out the previous loudest person in the world, a schoolteacher from Northern Ireland who yelled quiet at 121.7 decibels, similar to the sound of a jet taking off. Sherry Preston, ABC News.
2: An emotional appeal to viewers on the Today Show today from Savannah Guthrie, asking them to step forward with anything they might know about the disappearance of her mother. ABC News has learned that a second ransom note was sent months ago indicating Nancy Guthrie had died at 84 years old. I'm Wayne Cabot, ABC News.
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1: Weather every 30 minutes on WFIR. Showers expected today, mainly early on, and breezy with gusts up to 23 miles per hour, highs in the low 80s. Tonight, mostly clear, lows in the upper 50s. Mostly sunny tomorrow and warmer with highs in the mid 80s. And then sunny and hot on Thursday, highs in the low 90s. Weather every 30 minutes on News Talk. 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
1: It's 2:30. I'm Gene Moreno, live in the WFIR News Center. Our top local story this hour, an area Republican state senator says tax increases in the recently passed state budget negate any effort by Democrats to make life affordable. WFIR's Clark Palmer explains.
2: The state Senate voted 23-16 yesterday to send a $205 billion budget bill to Governor Abigail Spanberger's desk for possible vetoes or amendments prior to the June 30th deadline. During debate, Roanoke City Republican State Senator David Suterlein said while he appreciates many items of the budget, including the attention for public education,
3: the envisioned sales tax increases will increase the tax that working Virginians pay on rotisserie chicken. At the same time, the largest corporations in the world will continue not to pay sales tax for their data centers. And that's incredibly disappointing to me, Madam President.
2: Suterlein says the sales tax increase will also wipe out a hike of the standard tax deductions. Clark Palmer, WFIR News.
1: Elsewhere, nominations are open through September 13th for the annual Perry F. Kendig Arts and Culture Awards, where local arts organizations, individuals, and supporters of local cultural institutions will once again be recognized in October. Susan Jennings is the retired arts and culture coordinator for the city of Roanoke and a member of the Kendig Awards Promotion Committee.
4: Perry F. Kendig was the president of Roanoke College when the Kendig Awards started 41 years ago. Last year was the 40th anniversary. He was a great supporter of arts and culture in the Roanoke region, so it was just natural to name the awards after him. His son, Bill, and John, they are both very active in the Kendig process.
1: It's been a joint program with Roanoke College and Hollins University for the past decade plus. Hollins will host the 2026 ceremony on October 20th. Individual artists of all disciplines can be nominated. Supporters can be individual or business organizations. Jennings says last year there were around 20 nominees in total for the three Perry F. Kendig Arts and Culture Awards. She'd like to see that number increase. Sixth District Congressman Ben Klein says Congress should take a closer look at how the NFL sells access to its games. WFRZ and Price with that.
5: Roanoke area Congressman Ben Klein recently questioned witnesses during a House hearing this month focused on sports broadcasting and antitrust issues. Witness Clay Travis, who listeners should recognize from our airwaves, told lawmakers concerns about NFL Sunday ticket pricing have already drawn scrutiny from the courts.
6: I think the fact that a jury and a court have been examining this issue, again, kind of speaks to your ability and your opportunity on behalf of constituents across the political spectrum to try to make their favorite sport more affordable and ensure that they're not getting gouged in the process. That feels like a very legitimate perspective, given that you guys have already interjected yourself into this with the 1961 Act. It feels incumbent upon Congress to address this.
5: The legal fight is still pending in federal appeals court after a 2024 jury verdict against the NFL was later set aside. Ian Price, WFIR News.
1: And U.S. Senator Mark Warner, Vice Chair of the Senate Select Committee on Intelligence, has introduced a do not interfere on our legislation that would strengthen the existing line of succession if the position of Director of National Intelligence were vacated and ensure that the leadership of the intelligence community remains in the hands of the experienced. Senate confirmed national security officials. Warner has been a critic of the acting DNI head Bill Pulte, who serves as Director of the Federal Housing Finance Agency as well. Now the top national stories from ABC News.
7: ABC News, I'm Wayne Cabot. Iran says it did not agree to allowing full nuclear inspections, but just now in Pennsylvania, President Trump maintained his claim that Iran has agreed, echoed by Secretary of State Marco Rubio in Abu Dhabi.
8: We know what they agreed to do, and now they'll either do it or they won't. And if they do, the process moves forward, and if they don't, the president will have some decisions to make.
7: Trump's saying there's no rush to send in the inspectors, and he's defending his ask of Congress of another $80 billion for the Iran war. Very cheap, he says, for Americans to stop a nuclear Iran. Today, France broke its record for hottest day in history. 40 have died in France under a heat dome, also affecting Italy, Spain, Britain, places where air conditioning is not common. The U.S. Supreme Court says border agents may remove green card holders, lawful permanent residents, accused of committing a crime. In this case involving a person coming back from China, arriving in JFK

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2: L.A.'s famous smog is being amped up by a nearly week-long fire at a food warehouse that they just can't seem to extinguish. And when they finally do, it's going to mean getting rid of a biohazard, nasty, rotting, toxic food, 43 tons of it.
3: The cause of the fire remains under investigation. Now, officials say it got started on the warehouse's roof, but the company who owns this warehouse says they believe it was their third-party contractors working on the solar panels when that fire sparked.
2: ABC's Melissa Adun. Drain the pool in Washington? Maybe. President Trump saying work on the newly repaired but now algae-infested reflecting pool could begin around Independence Day. ABC's Rachel Scott.
4: Just weeks ago, President Trump said the renovations at the reflecting pool would last decades. But now, after $16 million in taxpayer money spent, the president says there will need to be repairs and the reflecting pool will likely need to be drained.
2: Trump saying vandals are responsible for the peeling paint and unsightly algae, but there are no photos or videos to back that up. The NHL is exploring potential expansion to Texas, Houston, and Austin, among the possibilities, reports ESPN. In the final hour of trading on Wall Street today, investors just can't shake the feeling that interest rates will rise and that the economy might slow down. Tech stocks mostly lower, led by AI companies that just saw a meteoric rise. Both the NASDAQ and S&P have been down more than 1% today. Wayne Cabot, ABC News.
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9: I'm Gene Rano in the WFIR News Center. Top local story, Governor Spanberger tells news outlets she will be proposing some amendments to the budget that was approved yesterday. According to Spanberger, some of the amendments are technical and have been requested by legislators. Roanoke has suspended further installation of those Raven gunshot detection sensors after discovering 16 devices were mounted at locations city council never approved. The city says it's not working to remove those improperly placed sensors and to verify the rest of the approved locations before activating the system. And more than 50 Miss Virginia competition delegates will get hands-on CPR training this afternoon at the Hotel Roanoke Conference Center. The session, led by an all-female team of Carilion Clinic trainers, is part of a partnership between the Miss America Scholarship Foundation and the American Heart Association's Go Red for Women movement. Weather every 30 minutes on WFIR. Mostly clear tonight, lows in the upper 50s. Mostly sunny tomorrow, warmer, highs in the mid-80s. 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
4: A 5-time Grammy winner and a member of the Rock and Roll Hall of Fame, Clive Davis is credited with discovering and guiding some of the biggest musicians ever, from Aretha Franklin to Earth, Wind, and Fire, do you remember? To modern acts like Maroon 5 and Alicia Keys. A statement from his family says Davis shaped the soundtrack of countless lives and left an indelible mark on our culture. Mike Dubusky, ABC News.
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1: Oh, Linda, look what I just found, a nice nugget. So Dan Goldman, congressman, Jewish member of Congress, was told at a coffee shop in New York City that he wasn't welcome and he had to stay away, that his money was no good there, and smeared the guy. And Dan Goldman, look, he's a Democrat. He's a nice guy. And it turns out, according to the Washington Free Beacon, guess who the coffee shop owner that did this is supporting? Take a guess, quick.
3: Chevalier.
1: Graham Plattner.
3: Oh, God.
6: I'm Elizabeth McDonald, and this is the Fox Business Report. Stocks are mixed in afternoon trading, with the Dow trying to hold on to gains. However, the tech-heavy NASDAQ is lower as the tech sell-off continues on AI spending fears. However, battered software stocks like Salesforce are regaining some lost ground. And oil prices are slipping, easing inflation worries, with West Texas Intermediate crude at around $73 a barrel. And Carnival stock is falling 5%, despite the cruise operator reporting record second quarter revenue, but it was just a bit shy of expectations in its summer profit forecast, disappointed investors. In a major move to capture changing consumer foot traffic, Bath & Body Works is expanding its retail footprint. The specialty retailer will be joining forces with Ulta Beauty to bring its products to Ulta's shops. The rollout happens on July the 12th and will reach more than 600 stores. That's your Fox Business Report. I'm Hillary Barsky, invested in you.
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9: It's 3:31. I'm Gene Moreno, live in the WFIR News Center. Top local story. The Speaker of the House of Delegates says he's happy his party overcame a little family feud to pass a new state budget. WFIR's Clark Palmer with more.
10: The Virginia House of Delegates wasted no time yesterday in passing a $205 billion budget that includes a 4% pay raise for teachers and a 3.5% pay bump for state employees. The budget bill calls for data centers to pay $1.2 billion in energy taxes that will go to the general fund. Speaker of the House Don Scott tells Dogwood News his party delivered for the people of Virginia.
11: So at the end of the day, we had a little, you know, family feud a little bit, but that's okay. At the end of the day, that's what it means a lot. When people care about a lot of stuff, sometimes the passion will come out and we got more work to do. We made sure that we put a $1.2 billion consumption fee. We're going to data centers to give us time to go back and look and see what else we can deal with on the data center issue.
10: The budget bill now heads to Governor Spanberger for any possible amendments or vetoes. Clark Palmer, WFIR News.
9: And Spanberger says he does have some amendments. And News Outlet was reporting that Acting Director of National Intelligence Bill Pulte, who's also Director of the Federal Housing Finance Agency, has begun layoffs at DNI. No word on how many yet. Virginia's senior U.S. Senator Mark Warner, who's the vice chair of the Senate Intel Committee, says he and other Senate Dems raised concerns about the scenario happening.
12: He's starting to fire hundreds, probably without regard to whether they're value or not. He basically also was asking to take home the presidential daily brief, which includes our most classified information. Taking it to an unsecure location is against the law. This character didn't even know that. He's in charge of our intelligence agencies. What he was concerned about is trying to get a private government jet so we can jet between Chicago, Florida, and D.C. Your taxpayer dollars at work. This guy is a national security threat.
9: Warner has introduced legislation that would strengthen the existing line of succession if the position of the Director of National Intelligence were vacated. Now the top national stories from ABC News.
13: ABC News, I'm Wayne Cabot. President Trump says Iran is wrong in saying that it made no deal to allow full access by nuclear inspectors. He was asked to clarify at an event in Pennsylvania's Lehigh Valley.
14: From your view, Mr. President, when will those inspectors actually be on the ground?
15: At the appropriate time. At the appropriate time. There's no rush, but they'll be on the ground at the appropriate time.
13: Trump also justified his ask of more war money from Congress, saying that the $80 billion he wants is, quote, very cheap to prevent Iran from using a nuclear weapon. Meta not commenting on a New York Times report that it's building an odds-making app similar to Polymarket and Kalshi. Arrested with drugs and paraphernalia, says TMZ, Olympian skating legend Bode Miller in Idaho. The Supreme Court says a Rastafarian whose hair was cut by the Louisiana workers cannot sue them. France recording its hottest average temperature ever. A heat dome closed the Eiffel Tower early. This is ABC News.
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16: From WDBJ 7, I'm meteorologist Leo Hurstbrunner on WFIR. Tonight we'll see clearing skies overnight with a light breeze. Your overnight lows drop down into the upper 50s. Looking ahead toward Wednesday, beautiful, mostly sunny conditions return. Your high temperature closes in on 84 degrees.
9: 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Right now, partly sunny, 76 degrees at News Talk, WFIR. depend on it.

0: Israel's now fight for their very survival. In 1948, Israel has faced from day one moment after another. 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And here's what he said.
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0: All right, when we come back, the latest on the SAVE Act. Also, Catherine Limbaugh, Rush Limbaugh's widow, will join us today for a very special reason. 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
2: Greg Roberts Live, winner of the Outstanding Sports Operation Award from the Associated Press for the states of Virginia and West Virginia. From the heart of Virginia's Blue Ridge, this is WFIR Roanoke. 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
7: From ABC News, I'm Wayne Cabot. Just in, the Senate for the first time approving a war powers resolution to block the U.S. war against Iran.
8: On this motion, the yeas are 50, the nays are 48. The concurrent motion is agreed to.
7: It is symbolic. President Trump sure to veto, but enough Republicans did join Democrats. The timing for this made possible by the missed vote of Mitch McConnell, who's in the hospital. President Trump about the Iran statement denying his claim that they've agreed to allow full inspections of nuclear sites?
9: They're wrong. They're wrong. They know they're wrong.
7: Another $80 billion to fund the war is very cheap, says President Trump. to ensure that Iran doesn't get a nuclear weapon.
4: We know what they agreed to. I don't know why they have to say the things they say.
7: Secretary of State Marco Rubio.
10: The Pentagon is asking Congress for $80 billion to cover the cost of the war with Iran and other budget shortfalls. Lawmakers have been pressing the Trump administration to provide a more comprehensive price tag for this conflict. The last update from the administration had the cost of the war at $29 billion.
7: ABC's Mary Bruce at the White House. The Iranian National World Cup team is getting some relief after complaining about unfair restrictions on them by U.S. Homeland Security for its matches here. They'll now be allowed to arrive 2 days ahead of playing. During the first week of FIFA World Cup activities in Florida, first responders are dealing with dozens of heat-related incidents at Hard Rock Stadium. Dozens have died in Europe from the kind of intense heat that Americans are more accustomed to.
11: Most of Europe doesn't really do air conditioning. We know at least 40 people have died since Thursday alone, among them, sadly, two young children who were left in the back of a hot car. But the majority have died drowning, swimming in unsupervised water.
7: James Longman reporting from London. Today, France recorded its hottest ever average temperature. You're listening to ABC News.
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7: Several Supreme Court rulings today, one that a Rastafarian cannot sue the Louisiana prison guards who cut his dreadlocks even though his religion holds his hair sacred. Another ruling gives ExxonMobil the right to sue Cuba for something that happened a very long time ago.
14: In a 6-3 decision split along ideological lines, Justice Brett Kavanaugh said that companies owned by the Cuban government can't argue they're protected by sovereign immunity to fight lawsuits over assets that were confiscated after Fidel Castro took power. Today's decision, as well as a similar case last month when the Supreme Court ruled against Cuba, comes as the Trump administration ratchets pressure on the communist country. The decision could open the door to more litigation over assets seized by the Cuban government, adding pressure on the struggling island nation. Peter Harlambous, ABC News.
7: The Supreme Court also said that border agents in this country have the right to deport legal permanent residents who are green card holders if they commit crimes of moral turpitude. Eight protesters accused of having ties to Antifa were sentenced today to decades in federal prison for a shooting last July 4th outside of a Texas immigration center that wounded a police officer. The DOJ says they're part of what President Trump calls a terrorist organization, Antifa, the catch-all for far-left militants. The sentences range here from between 30 and 70 years. The actual shooter, a former Marine reservist, getting 100 years in prison. I'm Wayne Cabot, ABC News.
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19: I'm Gene Rano in the WFIR News Center. Top local story, Governor Spanberger tells news outlets she will be proposing some amendments to the budget that was approved yesterday. According to Spanberger, some of the amendments are technical and have been requested by legislators. Roanoke has suspended further installation of those Raven gunshot detection sensors after discovering 16 devices were mounted at locations city council never approved. The city says it's not working to remove those improperly placed sensors and to verify the rest of the approved locations before activating the system. And more than 50 Miss Virginia competition delegates will get hands hands-on CPR training this afternoon at the Hotel Roanoke and Conference Center. The session, led by an all-female team of Carilion Clinic trainers, is part of a partnership between the Miss America Scholarship Foundation and the American Heart Association's Go Red for Women movement. Weather every 30 minutes on WFIR. Mostly clear tonight, lows in the

upper 50s. Mostly sunny tomorrow, warmer, highs in the mid-80s. 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
2: 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I'm Gene Marano, live in the WFIR News Center. 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
3: Earlier this month, during a House hearing on sports broadcasting, six district congressmen

0: When Ben Klein pressed witnesses about NFL Sunday Ticket and EverPass, the exclusive commercial distributor bars and restaurants now used for the package. Klein focused on the NFL's financial ties to the company.
1: EverPass, the new exclusive commercial distributor that bars and restaurants now must pay, is partly owned by the NFL's own investment arm, alongside Redbird and the owner of WWE and UFC. So the league sold the rights to a venture it has stake in and then made that venture the only option.
0: The hearing focused on whether the NFL's broadcast practices and antitrust protections are still serving fans as more games move behind streaming paywalls. The legal fight is still pending. Ian Price, WFIR News.
2: Elsewhere, the Friendship Richfield Living Salem campus paying homage today to a healthcare pioneer in the Valley from more than 90 years ago by dedicating the Jane Morgan Harris Day Lily Garden. Kim Bradich is the executive director of advancement at the Friendship Senior Living Company.
3: A nurse back in the 1930s and ended up helping a mother giving birth in an abandoned gas station and really started recognizing the need for health care for women and families of limited means. And from there, she established care in a farmhouse on what would later become our Richfield campus here.
2: The Jane Morgan Harris Day Lily Garden features more than 400 varieties of blooms at peak season, according to Richfield. The Roanoke County Board of Supervisors approved a resolution today recognizing Dr. Ken Nicely, who's retiring as the superintendent for Roanoke County Public Schools at the end of the current academic year. All told, Nicely, a former teacher and principal, spent more than three decades in the school system.
4: Working together, both on the county side, the Board of Supervisors, the school board, the school district, we've accomplished a lot and a lot to be proud of in Roanoke County. And I think this is still a beacon on a hill, nationally a lot of attention in terms of the good things that are happening here. So the credit goes to everybody working together to make that happen and our team behind us.
2: Nicely's successor will be Dr. James Soltis, currently a deputy superintendent for Roanoke County Public Schools. And Roanoke has suspended further installation of those Raven gunshot detection centers after discovering 16 devices were mounted at locations city council never approved. The city says it's now working to remove those improperly placed sensors and verify the rest of the locations before activating any of the system. Police Chief Scott Booth says the pause is meant to ensure the technology is implemented with proper oversight. None of the devices are currently active. City Council approved the technology for 75 locations citywide in April. Now the top national stories from ABC News.
5: ABC News, I'm Wayne Cabot on the 10th try.
6: On this motion, the yeas are 50, the nays are 48. The concurrent motion is agreed to.
5: A resolution to end the Iran war, a bipartisan rebuke to President Trump, made possible by the absence of Republican Mitch McConnell, who's in the hospital. It comes as Trump is asking for another $80 billion in war spending, which he calls a very cheap price to pay to stop a nuclear Iran. But about that, Trump says Iran has agreed to nuclear inspections. Iran says it has not. Trying to explain this to Gulf Nation allies, Secretary of State Marco Rubio in Abu Dhabi today.
7: We know what they agreed to. I don't know why they have to say the things they say. Whatever their internal or domestic politics is, I guess they'll navigate it. But we know what they agreed to do, and now they'll either do it or they won't.
5: The IAEA, the International Nuclear Inspectors, say they have no scheduled meetings with the Iranians planned. This is ABC News.
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8: From WDVJ7, I'm meteorologist Leo Hirschbrunner on WFIR. Tonight we'll see clearing skies overnight with a light breeze. Your overnight lows drop down into the upper 50s. Looking ahead toward Wednesday, beautiful, mostly sunny conditions return. Your high temperature closes in on 84 degrees.
2: And right now, mostly sunny, 77 degrees at News Talk, WFIR, 107.3 FM and WFIRnews.com, the Roanoke Valley's local news, weather, and traffic station. 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

0: blocks against his will. And the high court ruled that if you lose your house in a tax sale, you are not owed fair market value from the government. Bargain hunters are all over Amazon today looking for those Prime Day deals.
1: Amazon's summer sales event is kicking off today, and it'll run through Friday. Adobe Analytics predicts it'll likely drive over $26 billion in spending over 3 days, a 9% jump from last year.
0: ABC's Jim Ryan, a sell-off in tech stocks today. 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
5: Fox News poll out says that voters care more about protecting public health than lower food prices. This is a viewpoint shared by Republicans, Democrats, and independents. Voters are being heard today in Utah and three East Coast primaries, South Carolina, Maryland, and New York. President Trump visiting Mack Truck in Pennsylvania's Lehigh Valley claimed credit for the election result in California's governor's race for Steve Hilton after a long wait for mail-in votes to get counted. Trump saying that he made a phone call, and not long after they told him Mr. Hilton has won. Hilton will face off against Democrat Javier Becerra in the fall. Today, France broke its record for hottest day in history. 40 have died across France under a heat dome that is also affecting Italy, Spain, Britain, places where air conditioning is generally uncommon. Meta is not commenting on reports today out of the New York Times that it's working on an app, an odds-making app, similar to Polymarket and Kalshi. Rock and Roll Hall of Famer Daryl Hall of Hall & Oates fame has a brand new kidney, and he thanks a generous living donor. Daryl Hall, 79 now, and expects to be back in Daryl's house for more shows soon. I'm Wayne Cabot, ABC News.
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7: I am Gene Rano in the WFIR News Center. Our top local story this hour, the Speaker of the House of Delegates says he's happy his party overcame a little family feud to pass the state budget. WFIR's Clark Palmer has the latest.
8: The Virginia House of Delegates wasted no time yesterday in passing a $205 billion budget that includes a 4% pay raise for teachers and a 3.5% pay bump for state employees. The budget bill calls for data centers to pay $1.2 billion in energy taxes that will go to the general fund. Speaker of the House, Don Scott, tells Dogwood News his party delivered for the people of Virginia.
9: So at the end of the day, we had a little, family feud a little bit, but that's okay. At the end of the day, that's what it means a lot. When people care about a lot of stuff, sometimes the passion will come out and we got more work to do. We made sure that we put a $1.2 billion consumption fee. We're going to data centers to give us time to go back and look and see what else we can deal with on the data center issue.
8: The budget bill now heads to Governor Spanberger for any possible amendments or vetoes. Clark Palmer, WFIR News.
7: And the governor does say she has some amendments that need to be considered first. Elsewhere, Jane Morgan Harris was a nurse almost a century ago who realized the need for more health care services in the valley that serve women and those of limited means. Her base of operations was a farmhouse that was located on what is now the Friendship Richfield Living Salem campus. Today, they dedicated the Jane Morgan Harris Daylily Garden in her honor at Richfield. Says Kim Braddock,

0: the executive director of Advancement.
1: I don't know if we're always appreciating the history that is alive here in Southwest Virginia, but to have Jane Morgan Harris, again, a female pioneer in healthcare back from the 1930s, be a part of our legacy is absolutely outstanding to be able to embrace that through this garden.
0: Jane Morgan Harris was inspired to help create a better healthcare safety net after helping a mother give birth in an abandoned gas station. The garden dedicated in her name at Friendship Salem includes hundreds of varieties of blooming plants. And the Salem Ridgejacks return home for a 6-game homestand versus Myrtle Beach that started today. Voice of the Ridgejacks, Braden Shank, says it's been a while since the Pelicans played here.
2: Yeah, it's been since 2024, the last time the Pelicans came to Carilion Clinic Field. It's just kind of the way that the schedule works. You play 132 games, and normally over in the South Division, you don't play all six teams. And last year, it just so happened to work out that the Ridgejacks, at the time, the Salem Red Sox and the Myrtle Beach Pelicans did not play last season. So you got to go back to 2024 and...
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3: From WDVJ 7, I'm meteorologist Leo Hirschbrunner on WFIR. Tonight we'll see clearing skies overnight with a light breeze. Your overnight lows drop down into the upper 50s. Looking ahead toward Wednesday, beautiful, mostly sunny conditions return. Your high temperature closes in on 84 degrees.
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10: Absolutely delighted you are right where you are. Greg Roberts Live, man, we are jam-packed on this Tuesday here in June, Central Southwestern Virginia. A big news breaking at the college level. The NBA draft is coming at us tonight. What does that mean for the Commonwealth of Virginia? The NFL tells the gambling

0: quarterback, Brennan Sorsby. No thank you. And on it goes. Greg Roberts live, working hard for the good people here in Central Southwestern Virginia. Glad to do it. Honored to do it. Humbled by doing it. Boy, we know you've got options for your information, your entertainment. Thank you so much for letting us hang with you, as you say, so long to a day at the grind. 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Randy always tells me to point you toward the Facebook feed, Greg Roberts Live Facebook. Waving at the Facebook cameras right now. Hello, Facebook world. 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When posting on our pages, remember, we are a family format. That's it. That's the rule. We keep it simple around here. So you can get us on Greg Roberts Live Facebook. Post on the page right there. You can hit us in the Bojangles inbox. 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That's how you get us here in studio. And then you have your very own dedicated line where you leave your thoughts, your input, your feedback, et cetera, et cetera. 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Once again, 510-8181. Absolutely does not matter how you end. What matters is that you are kind enough to bring us along. I promise we're working hard for you. Thank you, thank you. Jump on in, everybody. First and foremost, wipe your feet, mind your manners, say hi to this guy, veteran coach Randy Leftwich. What's shaking on you Tuesday, Randy?
1: Do you know that tomorrow is National Leon Day?
0: No, Randy, the answer is always no.
1: No, no.
0: Okay, no.
1: You may know
0: whenever
1: a day.
0: You ask me, do I know what national day it is?
1: Yeah.
0: Okay, the answer is always no. You're the only person on my radar, in my orbit, who ever mentions what national day it is. I'm not saying I don't like it.
1: Okay.
0: I'm just saying it's not my thing.
1: I understand.
0: So tomorrow is National Leon Day?
1: Yes.
0: Isn't that your middle name?
1: That is my middle name, but it is actually...
0: So give me your given name on your birth certificate. Randall?
1: Randy. Leon
0: Leftwich. Randy Leon Leftwich. Yes. Is that a family? Where does Leon come from?
1: My mom did not have a name picked out for my middle name.
0: Okay.
1: The gentleman who delivered me is Dr. Leon Jennings. So she named me after Dr. Jennings.
0: Well, Doc Jennings must have done a good job.
1: He did. And here I am. And that's where Leon come from. So,
0: are you being honest?
1: I am being honest. Dr. Leon Jennings.
0: That's pretty cute, right?
1: And I can only imagine how many babies Dr. Jennings delivered here in the Valley.
0: So you're named after the doc.
1: I'm named after the doc. So
0: and then back when you were doing your DJ circuit, didn't you go by DJ Leon?
1: I went by Leon. You know,
0: I love it.
1: So I did Leon go by Leftwich. Leon Leftwich, yes.
0: That's pretty good song.
1: But no, here's the thing about Leon. If you flip it around, what does it spell?
0: Noel. Yeah.
1: Tomorrow marks 6 months to Christmas.
0: And also, flip it around a little more, it's a university, Elon.
1: It does, yeah.
0: Let me think what else is in there. I'd have to give you, you know what Foot would say, don't try to unscramble.
1: Exactly.
0: Yeah, don't try to unscramble and don't do math live
1: don't
0: on,
1: do
0: the
1: math
0: air.
1: On the
0: Robert,
1: air.
0: Robert, you're just not good at it.
1: But they... For some reason, the midpoint of the year, they refer to it as, you know, Leon Day, and you have 6 months till Christmas.
0: Oh, is that right?
1: When you flip it around, it's Noel.
0: So that's what tomorrow is?
1: Yes.
0: So we are, what, halfway through the year tomorrow?
1: Halfway through the year, getting
0: Golly,
1: ready for Christmas.
0: Man. Unreal.
1: Look at that.
0: Unreal. I mean, it's going to be very, very soon. I'm sitting beside my brothers in a nursing home somewhere.
1: It's coming, you know.
0: Boozing. They're going to be, who let these Roberts boys in here?
1: What did Billy Crystal say? They're going to set me in the hallway and I'm going to call some Jamaican woman mama for the rest of my life. You know?
0: Hey, man, Randy. Hey, oh my gosh. What else you got going, fella?
1: That, you know, we've got the new AD in town. He came in.
0: Yeah, Brian White.
1: Brian
0: White is the, we did a good job on that. We were tracking that down, and hopefully, I got a lot of nice comments in the Bojangles inbox. Thank you. We try, I don't know, Randy, I think our competitive juices get going when it's like big stories. We want to make sure we're out in front. We love breaking those stories. And but what's most important is trying to make sure we serve as conduit to pass along reliable information. And I feel like we did a good job with that again.
1: Yeah, no, I think we've got a guy up at Virginia Tech who's coming in with that. He's got the resume, I think, works perfect. The family, I think, works perfect.
0: Well, I tell you what, if he can't figure something out, he's got a lot of people in his inner circle. He can just pick up the phone and call.
1: You got it.
0: Well, dad was a highly respected AD at Duke.
1: Yes.
0: Brother is currently the AD at Tennessee.
1: That's it.
0: He's been pretty good in his own right down at Florida Atlantic. And he's got another brother that's a basketball coach somewhere.
1: Coach of Georgia.
0: Pretty sharp looking group right there, the White family.
1: You got it. So they've, you know, he's got somebody he can pick the phone up if it goes wrong.
0: Yeah, how about that? Just pops.
1: Yeah.
0: Is this, you know, oh gosh, I haven't been tracking. Is Kevin White, is his dad still alive?
1: As far as I know, I haven't seen anything that he's passed.
0: I don't
1: because
0: wanna,
1: he just recently retired.
0: I mean, just fussed on me. I mean, I don't wanna rehash.
1: You've got a bad habit of that.
0: Well, I don't want to put people in the ground before.
1: I know.
0: While they're still breathing.
1: But you got a bad habit.
0: Come on, Randy. I know I do.
1: Yeah.
0: I know I do. And my heart's in the right place. Okay.
1: Sure.
0: My heart is in the right place. So
1: but that's the key thing, like there. And you just said it. You know, out of sight, out of mind. So when you don't see somebody for a while, the first thing you're like, is that person still with us?
0: Right.
1: Is that person, you know? Because
0: that's fair.
1: I mean,
0: once people retire and once they get elderly, it's like, hey, man, is that dude still kicking?
1: Yeah.
0: And unfortunately for me, Randy, and a lot of my network, a lot of the guys in my network, they're no longer kicking.
1: That's it.
0: And every other day, it seems like I come in here and I tell you, oh, Randy, I lost so-and-so or so-and-so passed away. Or I mean, it's just, and it comes when you get my age, Randy.
1: Sure.
0: It's just part of it.
1: Yeah.
0: We got a lot of ground to cover today.
1: We do.
0: It's good seeing any announcements, anything this audience needs to know.
1: We still have a couple family four packs to the Salem Fair July
0: 1.
1: Oh,
0: yeah. When do you want me to pull some winners for that?
1: Whenever you have
0: you can start
1: sending them over.
0: I will.
1: A couple emails have already gone out, but we've got a few pairs left.
0: All right, let me echo that.
1: Yep.
0: So Randy has scored this audience, and you said they're family four packs?
1: Correct.
0: Family four packs, and pay attention to this. Good for opening night only. Good for opening night only, the upcoming Salem Fair. And if you would like to score those, hit us in the Bojangles inbox with your contact information, and we will hook as many of you up as we possibly can.
1: Yep. And make sure you get here to the studios and pick those up because there are some time restraints on them.
0: You'll give them all that information,
1: right? We will,
0: right?
1: But there's some time restraints on them, so the earlier you pick them up,
0: yeah,
1: you
0: get
1: can
0: them
1: understand
0: in your hands.
1: Yeah, what's
0: get
1: going
0: them in
1: on.
0: In your hands.
1: Yep.
0: Salem Fair, huh? That
1: Salem
0: thing's
1: Fair.
0: Been going on a long time.
1: Let me tell you, I remember when you used to walk through the gates of the Salem Fair and they had the big zip line that would go down and then the zip line disappeared.
0: Oh,
1: and,
0: yeah, they change it up.
1: They change it
0: you
1: up.
0: You got to keep it fresh.
1: But no Sherry up front. That, you know, we were talking about it the other day with Baker going to the West Virginia State Fair.
0: Yes, sir.
1: No, every year she gets Mark to go up, her husband.
0: Miss Sherry?
1: Yep, to go up and get pork rinds and the corn dogs.
0: Absolutely. That's the fun of the fair.
1: Yeah.
0: That fair food.
1: That fair food, yeah.
0: Speaking of Sherry and Mark, Randy, I got to go with Sherry and Mark to the Daleville Town Center Saturday night.
1: Oh.
0: After a long Saturday of working and getting chores done.
1: Okay.
0: And a long bike ride with Miss Julie. It was a breezy, pleasant Saturday evening.
1: Nice.
0: Here in central southwestern Virginia.
1: Okay.
0: And Daleville, they had the live music out there. So, you know, you take your tailgate chair and roll on in. You make your donation to the charity. You get yourself a nice cold Coors Light. You plop down and you just kick on back for a little bit. So I got in some quality time Okay. Some quality time with Miss Sherry and Mr. Mark. Enjoyed it very much.
1: There
0: Randy.
1: You go.
0: Saw a lot of really, really friendly people. Everybody was in a good mood. It was just one of those evenings. Everybody was in a really good mood.
1: Oh, she just corrected me. She said corn dog and curly fries, not the pork rinds. I thought it was the pork rinds, but it's curly fries.
0: Oh, yummy.
1: Look at that.
0: Corn dog. A good corn dog.
1: Good corn. What?
0: You know what I like on the corn dog?
1: What's that?
0: It's the old, I don't even know what you call it. But everyone typically has the dipping sauce.
1: Okay.
0: It's some ketchup, a little bit of mustard, and some mayonnaise. And you just blend that.
1: There you go.
0: Oh, that's a very, very good all sauce.
1: Yes.
0: I mean, and a corn dog in that. Are you picturing
1: I'm
0: that,
1: with
0: Randy?
1: You. Yeah.
0: You got your bowl.
1: Yep.
0: Some ketchup, a little bit of mustard, a little bit of mayonnaise.
1: Okay.
0: Blend it together. Slam that corn dog down in there and pop it right in your mouth, Randy. That's good stuff.
1: And I think the corn dogs are larger than the normal size corn dog. You know what I'm saying? You get the corn dog that's just the hot dog, dipped in.
0: Oh, you mean at the fair?
1: Yeah, I think it's a larger corn dog.
0: It's a super dog.
1: It's like a super dog.
0: Okay.
1: Look at that.
0: Look at you. Got a lot of knowledge about that food at the fair.
1: That fair food's good, buddy.
0: You ready for some Bugman trivia?
1: I'm ready.
0: 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So what did Sherry say about the super dog?
1: Miss Sherry said it's a foot-long corn dog.
0: Hold up. The corn dog at the Salem Fair is a foot-long?
1: Yes.
0: You have to share that.
1: I bet you she doesn't.
0: You eat that thing and get on that tilt and twirl, you go see that thing again.
1: That's tilt to puke.
0: And so is whoever's strapped in next to you. Oh, my God!
1: I don't think Sherry goes for the rides or anything. I think she just lets Mark go in, and grabs the corn dog, and back out.
0: Yeah, his name's Fetch.
1: Yeah.
0: Hey, fetch me a corn. Fetch me a foot-long corn dog.
1: Yep, Donald Helms said, hey, Coach, the fair corn dogs are a foot long.
0: That's awesome. Wash them down with a refreshing Dr. Pepper, Diet Dr. Pepper, or an ice cold Coors Light. Remember the rules, 21 means 21. Do not drink and drive. Drink and live responsibly. Okay, it is Tuesday, June 23, 2026. Was bouncing around in the big old beautiful brain of Randy's. Brought to us by Bugman, Coach number one.
1: 1972.
0: On this day, 1972.
1: This U.S. president signs Title IX into law.
0: 72, that's Tricky Dick. That's Dick Nixon. Let's go Richard Nixon, final answer.
1: You would be correct.
0: The trickster, Randy.
1: Look at that.
0: Number two, Coach Randy.
1: 1973.
0: And on this day, 1973.
1: This Phillies pitcher hits a home run in his fourth consecutive game.
0: Oh, wow.
1: In which he pitches.
0: Wow. So he's a pitcher, but he's pretty good at the plate.
1: Pretty good at the plate. And I'll tell you this, he's got a famous brother that plays in the major leagues as well.
0: Well, I was thinking about the Bretts. I'm thinking this could be Ken Brett. I'll try that. Let's go Ken Brett, final answer.
1: You would be correct.
0: Whoa!
1: Look at you.
0: Look at G. Robert, son. Come on, Randy. You got me fired up thinking about a foot-long corn dog. And have you ever tried homemade dipping sauce like that?
1: I have not. I'll have to
0: try
1: it.
0: Trust me, Randy.
1: Okay.
0: It's a great standby.
1: Okay.
0: And you already have it in the refrigerator. And if you really want to kind of get, a little risque, hit it with a couple dashes of Worcestershire.
1: Yeah, Craig Hickson said usually the Tilt-A-Whirl at Lakeside was down a couple hours for cleanup.
0: Yeah, man. Wait till you get on the tilt. What is it? A tilt-a-whirl?
1: Yeah, it's a tilt-a-whirl.
0: Not tilt and twirl? What did I call it?
1: I used to call it a tilt-a-puke.
0: Yeah, man. Ride that thing first thing, and then go get your corn dog.
1: Now I got my new glasses. I can see that puke coming at me a little better.
0: Come on, man. Don't be talking about puke. You know, I got a weak stomach. People are getting hungry. They want to. They're getting ready for dinner. All right, where are we? Number three?
1: Number three.
0: Right, let's go for perfection, Coach Randy. Number three.
1: 1988.
0: On this day, 1988.
1: The Yankees fire Billy Martin. He's replaced by this gentleman.
0: Oh, geez. I think it's, my blink is Gene Michael. I don't have a lot of confidence.
1: Stay
0: in
1: away
0: that.
1: From your blink.
0: Yeah, it's either it's Yogi. It's Yogi. It could be Yogi 88. They fire Billy Martin. It could be Stottlemyre. It could be Yogi, Stottlemyre, Dallas Green.
1: Chip Grubb has it right.
0: Chip Smart.
1: He is.
0: Oh, speaking of Chip Grubb, he's coming in at 6 o'clock. We're gonna do a deep dive, stick and ball with Chip Grubb. Let me tell you something. If you and Chip Grubb, I've got a trivia question for you two.
1: Oh, okay.
0: Uh-huh. And if you guys answer this,
1: okay,
0: I'm gonna take you to the Fish and Pig in Daleville.
1: Oh.
0: Yes, I am. And I'm gonna treat you to dinner.
1: Oh, look at you.
0: Yeah, we're gonna go Fish and Pig. Fried catfish.
1: Okay.
0: They crush it, Brandon.
1: Look at that.
0: Crush it.
1: I will tell you, this gentleman has 3 World Series titles.
0: You haven't heard the name yet, though, have you?
1: I have not.
0: Okay, then we'll go Lou Piniella. For perfection, Lou Piniella, final answer. When you're hot,
2: you're hot. You have to give
0: me a little hint there.
1: Sweet Lou.
0: It took a minute.
1: It did.
0: It took me a minute. But I landed the plane, Randy.
1: Yes.
0: Somewhere. The FedEx driver just cursed Greg Roberts and you for the assist.
1: That's what Donald Helm just said. He said the FedEx driver is livid right now.
0: He's pounding on the steering wheel. Those losers.
1: He is not happy.
0: I love it. Coach Randy, you ready for the Roanoke Golf Cars joke of the day?
1: Yes.
0: Our joke of the day is presented by Roanoke Golf Cars. And right now at Roanoke Golf Cars, they have a commemorative bad boy. And Randy, you said it is all camo wrapped, looking great for America 250.
1: Correct.
0: It can be yours through a raffle.
1: Yeah.
0: You got to purchase your raffle tickets. 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
0: It's the joke of the day with Coach Randy from Roto Golf Cars. Coach.
1: Now remember, you put your team in this joke. I am going to use the Virginia Tech Hokies.
0: That's one of my teams.
1: Yes.
0: I also, over the course of my existence, have followed the Pittsburgh Pirates,
1: okay,
0: on the Washington Redskins / football team / Commanders.
1: Yes.
0: Virginia Tech.
1: Okay.
0: I would say those would be the big three.
1: Well, this is a football
0: game.
1: You
0: got to pick one?
1: This is a football
0: game. You're going Washington?
1: No, I'm going Virginia
0: Hokies.
1: Tech.
0: Yep. Okay.
1: What's the difference between a dollar bill and the Virginia Tech football team?
0: What is the difference between a dollar bill? You know, I told you what David Rader said to me. He's another Wahoo like you that, okay, loves to poke me in the ribs, one of my buddies.
1: Yes.
0: David Rader out there. What's the exit up there, Randy? 156, is that where Brews Mill, Brews Mill store, David and Penny, yes, have their store right there?
1: Yep.
0: I love it. I go in there.
1: Okay.
0: Miss Julie always wants to stop, get ice cream.
1: Sure.
0: Yeah. So he's talking trash to me.
1: Okay.
0: And somebody said, oh, yeah, you Wahoos, you better get ready. James Franklin's fixing to open a can on you Wahoos. It's a new era. James Franklin is gonna do this and gonna do that and gonna do this and gonna do that. And David didn't even blink. David said, puh. The only thing Virginia Tech can put on the scoreboard is a skydiver.
1: There you go. I like it.
0: I got to admit, Randy.
1: It's a good
0: I got to admit, yep. Well played, Mr. Raider.
1: Yes.
0: Well played, Mr. Yep. Raider.
1: Yes.
0: Okay. One of my huge buddies who's a monster, a Wahoo supporter. Okay, go again, Randy.
1: What's the difference between a dollar bill and the Virginia Tech football team?
0: What is the difference between a dollar bill and the Virginia Tech football team?
1: You can get four quarters out of the dollar bill.
0: That's I mean, why are you laughing at that?
1: That's such a good joke.
0: Not many places you can get a skydiver.
1: You know.
0: Like a mosquito on the windshield.
1: Exactly. You know.
0: Oh, gosh. That's one of those, my UVA sister Terry says, she always talks about, wow, you don't ever want to see something you can't unsee.
1: Right.
0: You think you'll ever be able to unsee that? That poor dude.
1: No.
0: Clinging to that video board, man.
1: He hung there, what, for like 45 minutes?
0: Oh, my gosh. And at first you're like, oh, this isn't good, man.
1: Yeah.
0: That chute's going to rip, and that dude's dropping 10 stories.
1: Right.
0: That dude's cooked. Well. That dude. And then, Randy, you found out later that there were panels, and people quickly scrambled up and grabbed – from right. the inside, grabbed a hold of the guy.
1: Well, and what a lot of people don't, you know, they fail to realize is that there was a sidewalk below him. It wasn't like he was falling into the bleachers.
0: Ouch.
1: There was a sidewalk that separated.
0: I don't care. You drop 9-10 stories. I don't care where you fall. It's going to leave a mark.
1: Right. You know.
0: So that's the bottom line on that. Okay. Terrible, Randy. Your joke of the day. Come on, Randy. Do better. Try to give us a little bit of a better effort.
1: Donald
0: tomorrow,
1: Helms okay? said, my joke was better than you hovering today, 7.9. Yeah, Thank you very much.
0: Helms to go roll some hay. That's probably what he's out there
1: he's
0: right
1: out
0: now.
1: He's out there doing it right
0: he's
1: now.
0: He's out there in the tractor listening to us. You tell him to get back to work. He's Coach Randy. I'm Greg Roberts. Great having you with us. Start us up, Randy. All right, we got a lot to do. Breaking news out of the NCAA. Our media segment is very interesting. I mean, whenever you lose an arm, ugh, ouch. We'll give you the details on that. And we thought the ACC might get a national championship in baseball. Randy, nope. 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
2: I'm Gene Marano in the WF Hunter News Center. Our top local story this hour, 6th District Congressman Ben Klein says Congress should take a closer look at how the NFL sells access to its games, WFRZ and Price reports.
5: Roanoke area Congressman Ben Klein recently questioned witnesses during a House hearing this month focused on sports broadcasting and antitrust issues. Witness Clay Travis, who listeners should recognize from our airwaves, told lawmakers concerns about NFL Sunday ticket pricing have already drawn scrutiny from the courts.
6: I think the fact that a jury and a court have been examining this issue, again, kind of speaks to your ability and your opportunity on behalf of constituents across the political spectrum to try to make their favorite sport more affordable and ensure that they're not getting gouged in the process. That feels like a very legitimate perspective, given that you guys have already interjected yourself into this with the 1961 Act. It feels incumbent upon Congress to address this.
5: The legal fight is still pending in federal appeals court after a 2024 jury verdict against the NFL was later set aside. Ian Price, WFIR News.
2: New details are emerging from the deadly house fire in Vinton that left 59 cats dead on Sunday. Firefighters say the home was filled with thick smoke and toxic gas within minutes, making survival for the animals nearly impossible. 2 people escaped, one with non-life-threatening injuries. Crews managed to save 1 cat and 1 puppy. Lieutenant Matthew Posch with Roanoke County Fire and EMS tells WDBJ 7.
7: There was fire coming out of the front of the house, kind of rolling onto the front porch itself. The inside of the house itself was very what we would call involved and what we might call an IDLH environment, immediately dangerous to life and health. It's really sad. I have two cats myself, so seeing that many dead cats is never easy for anybody.
2: Benton police say they're assisting with the investigation but have not said whether charges are being considered. Town code limits households to four cats or dogs over 4 months old. And the Salem Ridgejacks return home for a six-game homestand versus Myrtle Beach today. Voice of the Ridgejacks, Braden Shank, with a scouting report on the Pelicans.
8: Kind of the quick scouting report on Myrtle Beach, a team that can hit home runs pretty much at any point in the ball game. They don't steal a lot. The hitting and runners, the scoring position is going to be a big battle this week. And then, again, the pitchers could struggle from both teams.

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1: ABC News, I'm Wayne Cabot. For the first time, the Senate has said no to President Trump's war in Iran.
2: On this motion, the yeas are 50, the nays are 48. The concurrent motion is agreed to.
1: The resolution already cleared the House, but the White House says it has no significance because there are no hostilities. Yet, President Trump is asking for another $80 billion on top of the nearly $30 billion the Pentagon says has already been spent. Trump calling it a very cheap price to pay to stop a nuclear Iran, and says Iran would be wise to allow nuclear inspectors, telling a crowd in Pennsylvania today.
3: If Iran's reasonable, they're smart, otherwise we'll have to finish the job, which will take about maybe less than a week.
1: The Supreme Court rules that if you lose your house in a tax sale, you are not owed fair market value from the government. Sell-off in tech stocks. The NASDAQ fell 2.2%. S&P down 1.4% today. This is ABC News.
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0: live, Central Southwestern Virginia and beyond. Delighted you are with us. 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Joining us in studio, Chip Grubb. Welcome in, Chip. 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
1: Lovely day in the neighborhood.
0: And nice having you in a little bit early. We'll do a deep dive at 6 o'clock,
1: sure.
0: Stick and ball. But I told Chip, get on in here and contribute. He's Coach Randy Lefkowitz. I'm Greg Roberts. Let's get going here. Let's take a look. The big story in the news cycle comes out of the NCAA. We've been hinting at this at some time. And the NCAA, they are trying to begin to get their arms around what is the wild, wild west of college athletics. And they have approved eligibility changes. So stay with me here. I want to make sure. I want to go slow. I want everybody to understand this. So here's the bottom line. The bottom line. As soon as you graduate high school or turn 19, whichever comes first, graduate high school or turn 19, your college clock starts. It turns on, and it does not turn off. Okay, and this is for the majority. This is for 99% of the college athletes, okay? Now, there are going to be an exception here, an exception there. I think that, you know, if you're on a religious mission or if you're military, there are going to be some exceptions. But we're talking across the board for the majority of college athletes. Once you graduate high school or once you turn 19, boom, your five-year class.

0: clock starts ticking down. And you will get 5 years. You'll get a 5-year window to participate at the college level. And the interesting thing is, it's not 5 years to get in 4 seasons. We've been so used to 4 years of eligibility. You get to play 4 seasons in your college sport. Now it looks like you get 5 years and you can play 5 seasons. So, Randy, the example I want to give you, let's say you're coming out of William Fleming High School, okay?
1: Yes. Yep.
0: You're coming out of William Fleming High School, and you love the Virginia Cavaliers, and they offer you a scholarship. And you're like, I'll take it.
1: Fair enough.
0: I'm going, man.
1: Yep.
0: You could go to UVA and play 5 years of college football. You with me?
1: Okay.
0: Now, on the flip side of that, once that clock starts, the way I understand it, you could also go to UVA and blow your knee out for 3 years and only end up playing 2 seasons of football for the Virginia Cavaliers. You got me, Randy?
1: I'm with you.
0: Once that clock starts, that clock does not stop until your 5 years is up. And when your 5 years, when it's up, you're up. Okay. Move on. Whatever's next for you, the working world, the pros, whatever you're taking it to, okay?
1: Yes.
0: So with all the money in college sports right now, and we've seen this, and I totally understand it, athletes have been pushing and suing and trying to get, what, 6 or 7 years?
2: Or 7,
0: years?
2: Yeah.
0: Come on, man. That's not just ridiculous. That's redonkulous, okay?
1: Right.
0: So the NCAA is like, no, we're getting out of that. We're not. Or what LSU said, they were going to go over and bring like some 25, 27-year-old basketball player who had never played college ball. So it's like, hey, he's never played college ball. He's got some college eligibility. We're like, wait a minute. The dude's been playing as a pro overseas, and the dude's like 26, 27 years old. What are we doing?
2: Right.
0: What is this? So, no, that's not going to happen. So the way I'm seeing this, unless you've been on some mission or some military assignment, by the time you're 24, your 5 years is up.
2: Yep.
0: By the time you're 24, you might not be done with college sports, but college sports is done with you.
1: Or maternity.
0: There you go. That might factor
1: in. Those are the three exceptions right
0: but
1: there.
0: But here's the thing, Randy. This is also, how do I say this? This is going to self-regulate. Self-cleanse. I'll say it that way.
1: Sure.
0: Self-cleanse. You get 5 seasons. Okay, let's go back to your example.
1: Yep.
0: But you're Randy Lefwich.
1: Right.
0: And year one, okay?
1: Okay.
0: You don't get much playing time.
1: No.
0: You're a freshman.
1: Sure.
0: And the transfer portal is out there. There's probably a lot of dudes on the roster with a lot more experience and a lot more value to the program.
1: Okay.
0: You get to year two, okay? Right. And you're just not advancing up the depth chart.
1: Sure.
0: And you've seen more people come in and move by you.
1: Right.
0: Guess what typically is going to happen to you? Guess what that coaching staff is going to tell you?
1: See you later.
0: Yeah. Hey, son, you know, that transfer portal, that's probably where you need to go.
1: Yes.
0: That's where you need to go. Now, what we're waiting on is, what does that mean? Okay. Will there become, hey, yeah, you will be able to transfer one time and play immediately.
1: Right.
0: Okay, so let's say you're like, yeah, coach, it's not working out for me here. I've been 2 years with UVA football. My third year of my 5 years, I'm going to transfer to Richmond.
1: Okay.
0: I'm transferring to Richmond.
1: Right.
0: Okay. Year three. And then what they're proposing is, after that third year at Richmond, if you're like, I'm transferring again, they're like, you got to sit a year.
1: Yeah.
0: So year four, you're going to spend sitting,
1: okay,
0: which would leave you one more season of eligibility.
1: Right.
0: Wherever you end up after leaving Richmond, sitting a year, and then having your final season of eligibility. You guys following all that?
2: Yeah. Yep.
0: So this is, so I think this was kind of like step one. Step one is like, okay, here's the deal, man. We're not bringing in 25, 26, 27, 28-year-old athletes at the college level. That's not what this is about. College is opportunity for kids coming out of high school who want to come to a university, who want to get an education, and also want to participate in athletics. This isn't about shopping for some pro in Europe and coming over right. at the age of 28 years old and playing college basketball.
1: Well, we saw this at the end of the year last year with Virginia, waiting on Chandler Morris.
0: Right.
1: And Chandler Morris filed in court saying, hey, I'd like to come
0: Wouldn't
1: back.
0: Wouldn't you?
1: Well, and here's the thing.
0: Wouldn't you, I as would. It's currently configured?
1: Yes.
0: And a starting power four quarterback's looking at $4 to $8 million. Wouldn't you try to come back?
1: No sure. doubt.
0: You think he's going to get that in the NFL?
1: No.
0: No chance.
1: But here's the thing that Virginia did. Virginia went out and got a quarterback before then because they were looking at the fact of maybe this doesn't happen. Well, there are some schools that might have sat there and said, look, we're going to see where this goes with Chandler, and then we'll move forward on there. Virginia didn't do that. They went out and got a pretty good quarterback from Missouri to come in, and they got one from Pittsburgh to come in. But sometimes some of these schools will sit there and wait. Well, guess what? That's eliminated now. None of this lawsuit stuff and things like that's holding these teams
0: up
1: anymore.
0: Right. You can't go shop for a judge to do this.
2: No, and you don't have exceptions for just everything under the sun.
0: Right.
2: Yes. You don't have these people playing 6 years or 7 years. I mean, come on.
0: And the other thing, it kind of simplifies and streamlines. Right now, what is it now? Well, you got 5 years, and then if you play 30%, 1 year, then you, right. you still can play for the net. You know, it's all convoluted, and you're like, what? Now they're like, hey, man, we're going to make this simple. Your clock starts when you graduate from high school. You got 5 years. And if you want to play all 5 years at one school, knock yourself out.
1: Well, we had a kid, last year that was still within, the COVID years because he had gotten hurt. And it was, nine seasons
2: right.
1: or something?
2: Yeah, it was crazy.
1: This
2: crazy.
1: Kid had been through, and you're sitting there going,
0: yeah, they want to get away from that.
1: You got it.
0: And then I didn't even think about this, but they said this also eliminates the parental red shirt. And I'm like, what is the parental red shirt? Have you guys ever heard that term?
1: I guess.
2: Where you hold somebody back in school?
0: Yes, Chip.
2: Yeah.
0: Where mom and dad hey, we think this kid will get an advantage. We hold him back. We hold him back in whatever, middle school, high school. Then, he'll have a better chance.
2: He'll be bigger,
0: at being
2: stronger.
0: Bigger and stronger and getting a scholarship. And they're like, well, you can do that. You can hold him back 2 years. But when he turns 19, boom, that clock starts. And you might have just cost him a couple of seasons of eligibility.
2: Yep, that's right.
0: So that you're going to have to factor that in now.
1: Yeah, my mom and dad wanted me to play without a helmet my first year. So I didn't have to worry about a parental.
2: And it also takes away some of those red shirt tough decisions. You know, you're up by 50.
1: Yep.
2: You know, do you put Randy in? You know, he can only play 3 games and not count. You don't have to worry about that anymore.
1: Nope, you don't have that selective.
2: You got 5 years. Yeah. So, by gosh, if you're up by 50... Put Randy in the game.
1: Stuff. That's it.
0: Good
1: stuff.
0: So this is a start. This is a start. The NCAA approving. Moving forward, you will get your clock starts when you graduate high school.
1: Yes.
0: Or when you turn 19, whichever comes first. And then you get a 5-year window, and you will get 5 years of eligibility at the collegiate level.
2: Yeah.
0: Okay? Everybody clear on that?
2: Yeah.
0: Go ahead, Chip.
2: Well, I was going to say, now here's where it gets a little bit squirrely. And I'm talking primarily about non-ref sports versus football, basketball.
1: Okay.
2: So let's take the Virginia Tech softball team. So next year they've got four really good players that will be seniors. You know, Emma Mazzarone.
0: Now, what does that mean now? You're going to have to start talking year four now.
2: That's exactly right.
0: Yeah.
2: That's exactly right. So, you know, you got people Annika Rose, Michelle Chatfield, Zoe Yeager. So they've only played 4 years. So the new rules into effect, you know, Coach DeMore could say, hey, you guys want to stick around and play a fifth year?
0: Or he could say,
2: sure.
0: You need to hit the portal.
2: But here's the problem. He and the other non-ref coaches have already signed some 2027 players.
1: Right.
2: So he's got five players scheduled to come in because he thought he was losing 5 players.
1: Yeah.
2: But now he potentially is not losing those 5 players. So there's a real long jam in roster spots.
0: That's interesting.
2: In the non-ref
0: area. You know how that gets fixed, don't you, Randy?
1: How's that?
0: So, Coach, what's my revenue share? What's my NL? Sorry.
1: Well,
0: it's zero.
1: Let me ask Chip this. The young lady that was ineligible to play through the courts, will this allow her another season?
2: No, see, her 5 years was up.
1: Okay.
2: That was her whole stance versus the NCAA is they were saying you got 5 years to play 4, and because she had been given some incorrect advice from South Carolina,
1: okay,
2: the clock had run out on her.
1: Gotcha.
2: So she, it would not have helped her.
1: Okay.
0: The clock has run out on the gambling quarterback, Brennan Sorsby.
1: Yes.
0: He's twisting in the wind right now, boys. College football made it clear, we don't want you. We do not want you. And the NFL is making it clear, and we're not ready for you either. So this is the kid who started out in Indiana and admitted, yeah, I bet on my team. I bet on my players. I bet a lot of money. I bet a lot of games. And then he went to Cincinnati. And then from Cincinnati, he was trying to go and cash in at Texas Tech. He was projected to be the upcoming starting quarterback for Texas Tech. And then all of this gets out, and they're like, no, whoa, dude. You can't play college football. You broke the rule.
2: The cardinal rule.
0: Yes. And so obviously, everybody not getting a check from Texas Tech was like, nah, this isn't gonna work. So he announces, hey, I'm just gonna move on because the pressure and the pushback was just too great. Okay. And I told you, they're not gonna survive that. They are not. I mean, when your own league is like, no, man, we're not playing that. So he announces, okay, I'm just going to move on, and I'm going to make myself eligible for the upcoming NFL supplemental draft. Well, maybe what he forgot was the NFL does not have to hold a supplemental draft.
2: Correct. Oops.
0: That's at the discretion of the NFL. And guess what the NFL announces? We're not having a supplemental draft.
1: No.
0: Nah. So the NFL, which not only says that it is dead serious about not gambling if you're going to play or coach or be affiliated with the NFL, they stand by it. We've seen it over and over and over, and now Sorsby is figuring it out.
1: Do you think this was phone calls going around going, anybody want him? And the league just
0: basically... No, this is top down.
1: Okay.
0: This is top down.
1: Okay.
0: And this is... And when I went and read what the NFL, the letter they wrote to Sorsby...
1: Right.
0: Let me... I pulled this, Randy. This is from the NFL. This is from Roger Goodell, obviously, after I's dotted and T's across by NFL legal. Quote, participation in the NFL is a privilege that carries with it significant responsibilities, including accountability. And then they speak directly to Sorsby. After the NCAA informed you that your eligibility had been rescinded, you sought to avoid the consequences of that determination through litigation rather than accepting responsibility for your actions. You pursued entry into the NFL only after abandoning those efforts. We encourage you, Mr. Sorsby, to focus on preparing for the possible entry into the NFL through the 2027 NFL annual draft, end quote. So it's almost like, we'll be watching. We'll be watching. And you took no accountability. You went and shopped for a school that would try and wedge you into the college game. You went and shopped for a judge who would try and wedge you into the college game. And in no way, shape, or form did you take any responsibility whatsoever. And we're not sure that you've learned your lesson. And we're not sure you're cut out for the NFL. And once again, you don't have a right to play in the NFL. It is a privilege to play in the NFL.
2: Well, and so now his attorney puts out a statement.
0: I want to hear this.
2: That the NFL's decision is a violation of the collective bargaining agreement.
0: Good luck.
2: And we intend to pursue the players' rights within the NFLPA. Here's a newsflash for you. You're not in the NFL. You're not in the NFL Players Association.
0: Right. You're not part of the collective bargaining agreement. Great point, Mr. Chip. Good. That's interesting. So how does this apply to this kid?
1: Right.
0: This kid's not part of the NFL union.
2: Nope. Right.
0: This kid isn't part of any collective bargaining agreement.
2: Exactly.
0: That's a great point, Chip. Randy, any comment on this?
1: Yeah, you know, look, Sorsby knew what he was doing. He got exactly what he thought he was going to get. And at the end of the day, I think he really thought in his mind that I'll do this, they'll slap me on my hand, I'll go on about my business. But the NFL showed some integrity here and said, son, we don't want you.
0: They are dead serious about protecting the integrity of their game. Good and everybody's like, well, what a bunch of hypocrites. The NFL, do you see how many billions the NFL takes from these gambling sites? So what?
1: That's it.
0: So what? Right. What does that have to do with the rules of what's required to work in that league or to be a player in that league? I mean, they take billions from beer companies.
1: Yep.
0: Guess what? Last time I checked, you can't drink and drive.
1: Right.
0: I mean, I don't see how do you connect those dots?
1: Yeah.
0: And I say it all the time. Okay? You want to work for UPS? Guess what you got to wear, Randy?
1: Brown.
0: You got to wear the brown suit.
1: That's it.
0: Well, I don't want to wear the brown suit. Well, you can't work here.
1: Right.
0: You want to play football in the NFL? Can't gamble.
1: That's it.
0: I want to gamble. You can't work here. I mean, it's pretty clear to me.
2: Yep.
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9: From ABC News, I'm Wayne Cabot. A rare rebuke for President Trump from the Republican-controlled Senate, voting for the first time to deny him war powers in Iran. The resolution already cleared the House. The White House says it has no significance because there are no hostilities. Connecticut Senator Richard Blumenthal says the Trump deal is good for Iran, not for U.S. farmers, because Iran can do as it wishes with the frozen assets and not be made to buy American agricultural products.
10: Their benefits are up front. We are on our back foot. We are sacrificing our leverage in these negotiations by giving away a lot of our leverage in the sanctions and the frozen assets that now will be released.
9: Conservative commentator Tucker Carlson says he's out of the Republican Party, charging in a podcast the party is not loyal to the United States. The meteoric rise of AI stocks is coming back to earth, with investors worried about a growing likelihood of interest rate hikes. Wall Street today, the Nasdaq fell more than 2%. An 18-year-old is being held in the shooting deaths of two people at the Butte County Library in Northern California yesterday. Police Chief Billy Aldridge.
11: He has no known connections to any of the victims in the library. And based on information revealed during the interviews, our detectives believe the suspect was influenced by the Columbine High School shooting.
9: President Trump today thanked the National Rifle Association for their support, telling a rally in Pennsylvania that he is working on a national right to carry bill. No changing of the guard in London today. No daytime climbs up the Eiffel Tower in France either, under a heat dome giving France its highest recorded average reading ever. 40 people have died just in France, on a continent where air conditioning is relatively uncommon. You're listening to ABC News.
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2: I am Gene Rano in the WFIR News Center. Our top local story this hour, the Speaker of the House of Delegates says he's happy his party overcame a little family feud to pass the state budget. WFIR's Clark Palmer has the latest.
3: The Virginia House of Delegates wasted no time yesterday in passing a $205 billion budget that includes a 4% pay raise for teachers and a 3.5% pay bump for state employees. The budget bill calls for data centers to pay $1.2 billion in energy taxes that will go to the general fund. Speaker of the House, Don Scott, tells Dogwood News his party delivered for the people of Virginia.
4: So at the end of the day, we had a little, family feud a little bit, but that's okay. At the end of the day, that's what it means a lot. When people care about a lot of stuff, sometimes the passion will come out and we got more work to do. We made sure that we put a $1.2 billion consumption fee. We're going to data centers to give us time to go back and look and see what else we can deal with on the data center issue.
3: The budget bill now heads to Governor Spanberger for any possible amendments or vetoes. Clark Palmer, WFIR News.
2: And the governor does say she has some amendments that need to be considered first. Elsewhere, Jane Morgan Harris was a nurse almost a century ago who realized the need for more health care services in the valley that serve women and those of limited means. Her base of operations was a farmhouse that was located on what is now the Friendship Richfield Living Salem campus. Today, they dedicated the Jane Morgan Harris Daylily Garden in her honor at Richfield, says Kim Bradich, the executive director of Advancement.
5: I don't know if we're always appreciating the history that is alive here in Southwest Virginia, but to have Jane Morgan Harris, again, a female pioneer in healthcare back from the 1930s, be a part of our legacy is absolutely outstanding to be able to embrace that through this garden.
2: Jane Morgan Harris was inspired to help create a better healthcare safety net after helping a mother give birth in an abandoned gas station. The garden dedicated in her name at Friendship Salem includes hundreds of varieties of blooming plants. And the Salem Ridgejacks return home for a 6-game homestand versus Myrtle Beach that started today. Voice of the Ridgejacks, Braden Shank, says it's been a while since the Pelicans played here.
6: Yeah, it's been since 2024, the last time the Pelicans came to Carilion Clinic Field. It's just kind of the way that the schedule works. You play 132 games, and normally over the South Division, you don't play all 6 teams. And last year, it just so happened to work out that the Ridgejacks, at the time, the Salem Red Sox and the Myrtle Beach Pelicans did not play last season. So you got to go back to 2024 and...
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7: From WDVJ 7, I'm meteorologist Leo Hirschbrunner on WFIR. Tonight we'll see clearing skies overnight with a light breeze. Your overnight lows drop down into the upper 50s. Looking ahead toward Wednesday, beautiful, mostly sunny conditions return. Your high temperature closes in on 84 degrees.
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13: Told you it would be a busy show in our time together. Want to pick the pace up here a little bit in the second hour. We got a lot of ground to cover. Chip Grubb in studio. Coach Randy, I'm Greg Roberts. Greg Roberts live on a sunny Tuesday here in June. Wow, Randy, we're starting to count it down. Well, we got about 7 days left, and then July will be here.
14: Yeah,
13: and then we'll be moving right into. Hold up, next weekend is the 4th of July.
14: 4th of July, it yeah,
13: it sure Holy is. Holy smokes, it's cooking, man! Like it's I just said, moving along.
14: Tomorrow's 6 months till Christmas. So how about we're that? Middle man. Of the year.
13: Chip, Randy, great having you in. All right, here's how it's going to lay out in the second hour. Prep, getting everyone ready for tonight's NBA draft. The NBA draft. Starts tonight. Chip Grubb is in. That means stick and ball. I want to make sure we pick his brain as to what is going on as it's officially over, Randy. We closed softball out a little bit ago, and then we closed baseball out, college baseball out last night as Oklahoma, oh my, cover your eyes. And they just spanked.
14: It was a whooping.
13: They just spanked the North Carolina Tar Heels. All right, hold on, boys. Let's do this NBA draft that's going to get going tonight first. Welcome back in, everybody. So some wheeling and dealing ahead of tonight's NBA draft. Coach, if you would please check the wire to see if anything else big has transpired in anticipation of tonight's NBA draft. The big moves, Milwaukee, the Bucks finally moved the Greek Freak.
14: Okay.
13: We know this was coming. Giannis... Antetokounmpo is shipped to the Miami Heat. And let me slow down here. So here's what's happening, okay? So they send the Greek Freak to the Miami Heat. You got me, Randy? He's out of Milwaukee. Hey, he brought him a title.
14: Yeah.
13: I mean, who saw that coming? That's right. Pretty good stuff. He did Milwaukee right.
14: Correct.
13: So the Bucks are going to get Tyler Hero.
14: Okay.
13: Okay. Kal-El Ware. Jamie, is it Joaquez Jr.?
14: Okay.
13: Kasparis, Jaxionis. See, I mean, this shows you how much I follow these dudes who are in the NBA for a year or two and gone. I can't even tell you who any of these people are. I mean, that is, and I'm just brutally honest. Are you familiar with those four names, Randy? It shows you how familiar I am. I can't even pronounce them.
14: Well, what was it? Harrow comes from Kentucky. He was a Wildcat, and let me tell you, not a bad player. They're getting somebody that can score some points, so I think he's kind of the gem that you're looking at the top
13: gem.
14: Of. But no, be honest.
13: That might be a bit of an exaggeration.
14: No, he scores, though. That's the thing that I'm saying.
13: How do you say his name?
14: Tyler Hero. Tyler Hero. H-E-R-R-O. Played at Kentucky. He was a Wildcat and got down in Miami.
13: I'll do it this way.
14: Okay.
13: So, they send the Greek Freak to the Heat. The Heat are sending to Milwaukee Tyler, Mr. Ware, Jamie, and Kasparis.
14: Yes.
13: All right, there you go. Those are the four going. Also, an unprotected first-round pick in 31, unprotected first-round pick in 33, the number 13 pick in tonight's draft, a pick swap in 2030, and a second-round pick in 33.
14: Okay.
13: The Miami Heat are picking up Giannis, Antetokounmpo, and Bobby Portis. So that was the big trade.
14: Yeah, last year, Hero, he averaged 20 points a game last year. And right now, his career average is right at 19.5, 20 points a game. He's a scorer.
13: Okay.
14: So at least they're getting some, you know.
13: So what you're saying is the Bucks are about to win a NBA championship because they picked up some dude, H-E-R-R-O.
14: No, but it doesn't hurt. It doesn't hurt them.
13: No.
14: It doesn't hurt them. You know, he's been to the finals. He remember with
13: they're gonna stink.
14: He
13: Randy.
14: Played with Jimmy Butler.
13: Milwaukee. They're not. They're come on, Randy.
14: I'm just you saying. Know,
13: okay, here's all you need to worry about in the NBA.
14: Okay.
13: You ready?
14: All right.
13: OKC Thunder, okay. San Antonio Spurs.
14: Okay.
13: That's pretty much it.
14: Sure.
13: Denver had its little run. The Lakers, LeBron. You know, give him credit.
14: Right.
13: The fact that he's still able even to keep a job in the NBA, that's amazing. Okay.
14: Sure.
13: And then over in the East, it's now the New York Knicks.
14: Yeah.
13: And who else you got? Who else you got in the East that anybody should worry about? Maybe the Boston Celtics.
14: I'm about to say Boston.
13: And that's it. Don't try to tell me about the Milwaukee Bucks.
14: Well, no, I'm
13: just
14: saying.
13: They're not going to be a factor.
14: I'm just saying they got some production, too, with what they got. It wasn't like they went out and just got five nobody.
13: How did Boston not get Giannis?
14: Let me tell you.
13: How did they not get Giannis?
14: I think that was a deal that they just did not want to do.
13: NBA draft coming up tonight. What does that mean for the Commonwealth of Virginia? That's our job. We know these names. Top 100 players in the NBA draft. Top 100. You got to get down to about number 50 before the state of Virginia registers. Considered the 48th best prospect for tonight's NBA draft, the big man for Ryan Odom out of the University of Virginia, Ogana Oyenso. Man, I tell you what, that kid was a block machine this past season.
15: Yeah.
13: He was fun to watch for the Cavaliers. He's rated 48th best prospect in tonight's NBA draft at number 50 from East Rockingham High School, go VHSL, North Carolina, Virginia Tech, and Vanderbilt, Tyler Nickel, rated the 50th best prospect in the draft tonight. At number 51, kid can jump out of the gym. VCU Virginia Tech, Toby LaWall. Toby LaWall, rated the 51st best prospect in your draft. And then checking in at number 85, the guard for UVA and Louisville, Isaac McNeely. You guys remember Isaac McNeely up there in Charlottesville?
14: Yep.
13: Where is he from, Randy? Polka Dot, West Virginia.
14: Something like that.
13: All right, here you go. I'm going to pick your brain. Ready?
14: Okay.
13: Last time it happened.
14: Okay.
13: And we're going to do this chronologically. Okay?
14: All right.
13: We're going to go through our D1 basketball programs here in the state. The last time they had a player drafted first or second round out of their program. You boys ready?
14: Oh, wow. Okay.
13: You got the category, Chip? You got the category, Randy?
14: I do.
13: Last time it happened, Randy, Radford Highlanders. Last time Radford had somebody drafted in the first or second round out of the Radford basketball program.
14: This hasn't been that long ago. What was the young man? Was it Bones?
13: No. Wait a minute. Not some dude who transferred and got selected out of somebody else's program.
14: Okay, because the one kid, what was it, Bones
13: yeah,
14: or whatever they called him?
13: Yeah, he went to Louisville.
14: He went to Louisville.
13: There we go. Wait a minute. No. Drafted out of your program.
14: Okay.
13: First or second round.
14: Radford
13: Highlanders. Who's popping in your brain?
14: Oh, wow. I would say, hang on.
13: If you're saying nobody, that's because it has never happened.
14: Okay. I was going to say,
15: I couldn't think of anybody.
14: What was the three-point shooter?
13: There's a reason. Doug Day.
14: That's what I was thinking. Maybe Doug Day got picked up because of the
13: three-pointer. Radford has never had anyone drafted in the first or second round.
14: Okay.
13: VMI. When's the last time VMI had a player selected first or second round in the NBA draft?
14: Oh, wow. I'd probably put that 40s. Something like that, maybe.
13: 1978, Ron Carter.
14: Okay.
13: 1978, Ron Carter. Virginia Union. When's the last time Virginia Union had somebody? Now, they've produced some.
14: That's what I'm saying.
13: Charles Oakley. Ben Wallace. Terry Davis. But who's the last player to come out of Virginia Union that was selected in the first or second round?
14: I would say the 90s.
13: 1990, A.J. English.
14: There you go.
13: James Madison.
14: Oh, JMU.
13: Last player to come out of JMU selected in the first or second round of the NBA draft.
14: Why do I feel like never?
13: You guys are not doing well here.
15: I'm
13: you guys
15: I'm,
13: are not
14: yeah,
13: doing well.
14: I'm a blank.
13: 1991, Steve Hood. Steve Hood.
14: Okay.
13: Old Dominion, the last Monarch to go in the first or second round of the NBA draft.
14: Oh, wow. Nope.
13: 1999, Cal Bodler. Okay. The Richmond Spiders.
14: Oh, I would say probably not long ago. Let's say the 2000s.
13: You guys are struggling. 2011, Justin Harper.
14: Okay.
13: William and Mary. Look here.
14: Look at that.
13: William and Mary. And they did produce a player that got drafted out of William and Mary in the first or second round of the NBA draft. And it was 10 years ago.
14: Look at
13: you
14: that.
13: Guys got a name for me?
14: I do not.
13: Marcus Thornton.
14: Okay.
13: All right, now here we go. Virginia Tech. Last player to get selected in the first or second round out of Virginia Tech.
14: Oh, Blackshear?
15: But did he finish?
13: First or second round? Now he went to the Florida Gators. I don't think
14: that's
13: he,
14: right.
13: He
14: didn't get it. No. So what's the? That. Oh no! What is the kid? He went. Was he in Memphis? No. I mean, what's the New Orleans? He was in New Orleans.
15: Yeah, but he didn't finish at Tech, though, did he?
13: Yeah, he did.
14: I think he did.
13: He's talking about Akil
14: Walker.
13: NBA. Nikhil Alexander-Walker.
14: Okay. Yes.
13: Finally, Randy.
14: Yes.
13: 2019, Nikhil Alexander-Walker.
14: Yes.
13: The last Virginia Cavalier to get selected in the first or second round of an NBA draft.
14: I'm trying to think because the kid that was down in New Orleans with him. But then
13: More recent.
14: I know. That's what I'm trying to think.
13: More recent. 2024 Ryan Dunn.
14: Okay, that's
13: you almost
14: right.
13: Forgot about Ryan Dunn.
14: You do
13: didn't you?
14: Because he was one of those players that, he had to age a little bit in the NBA, and they we went through the whole debate with LeBron James's son Bronny because we felt like they had used that draft pick and they could have easily used Dunn and been successful with Dunn.
13: Yeah, or it was the point guard we were talking about.
14: Yeah,
13: I don't have his. He was. Oh, geez. Tony Bennett sent a lot of kids to the NBA.
14: Yes.
13: Okay, and then Liberty Flames. Richie McKay, when's the last time Liberty had a kid drafted for first or second round out of their program?
14: I'd say maybe 5 years ago.
13: 2025, Talon Peter.
14: Okay.
13: And then VCU. They also had a kid and the NBA draft is now, what, two rounds? So that's 2025, Max Shulga. So there you go. You boys are up to speed. Randy, do you think that Ugonna Oyinso or Tyler Nickel or Toby LaWall or Isaac McNeely will hear their names called tonight?
14: Let me tell you, the one that really intrigues me the most is Toby LaWall.
15: Yeah, me too.
14: And I think
15: just the athleticism.
14: You got it. And I think if somebody sees him late in that second round going, he's still on the board, and we can get this kid, and, I'm telling you, he's an NBA kid.
13: Oh.
14: There's no way around it.
13: He literally jumps out of the gym.
15: Yes.
14: He's an NBA kid. You just got to get him with the right program. Yeah.
15: That's the key, Randy.
14: And
15: you got to get him with the right program.
14: Yep.
13: Okay.
15: That's patient. That's some patience.
13: All right, let's put the spotlight on Chip Grubb and Coach Randy Leftwich, some stick and ball here on Greg Roberts Live. Typically, Chip jumps in on Tuesdays. We crowned a softball champion in Texas last night. It was the SEC again in stick and ball. The Oklahoma Sooners give the SEC its seventh straight baseball national championship. The Sooners just blew the tar off the heels last night in Omaha, clinching the championship. They win game three, 12-3. Chip Grubb, take it away. Your thoughts on that?
15: You know, I truly thought UNC was in trouble. After game two, they're talking to their coach, and they're asking him, all right, who are you going to pitch game three? And he was like, oh, I don't know. I've got seven pitchers I can throw out there. And when I heard him say that, I kind of thought back to the old NFL thing where it says if you got two quarterbacks, you got none.
13: Yeah. Yeah.
15: And, man, did that prove to be true. You know, the starter goes 2.2 innings, gives up six hits, three runs. They relieve him. The guy doesn't even pitch an inning and gives up four runs. I mean, it was just ugly. I just felt sorry for the Tar Heels. It was ugly. And what's ironic is they used eight pitchers to reach the finals. Okay, they had some great pitching performance.
14: Yeah,
15: they used eight pitchers to get to the finals. They used 8 pitchers last night.
14: Total.
15: It was just brutal. It was awful.
13: Well, the SEC does it again.
15: Yep.
13: And then I wanted to see how the titles fell now that the 25-26 academic year is over.
14: Right.
13: And, of course, you know, I'm talking about the biggies.
14: Yeah. Sure.
13: And I wanted to see if anyone outside of the Power Four grabbed a biggie. And you're like, okay, what do you mean by biggies, Greg? Well, football, men's basketball, women's basketball, softball, and baseball. Okay? The five biggies. In football, Kurt Cignetti. And the Indiana Hoosiers, 16-0 out of the Big Ten. Men's basketball, the Michigan Wolverines, your national champs, out of the Big Ten. Women's basketball, UCLA, out of the Big Ten. Baseball, the Oklahoma Sooners, out of the SEC. And softball, the Texas Longhorns, also out of the SEC. Should we get used to this, boys? Is this how it's going to be, Chip Grubb, moving forward? It's either going to be Big Ten or SEC winning all the big titles?
15: I have a fear that that is going to be the case.
13: Randy?
15: I mean, some of it just comes down to money.
13: Well, and that's the point.
14: And we got to remember it just means more in the SEC. So
13: you got to remember. They just have more money or just
14: no,
13: means
14: it
13: more?
14: It just means
13: both.
14: More for them both, a little bit of both. But you got to look, too, with the ACC. Look, it wasn't a complete failure. You had Miami go the distance, you know, at least make it to that title
13: game. Okay, that's a good point.
14: And then
13: the ACC made it to the football championship.
14: And then you had North Carolina last night, short by a game.
13: But, fair enough.
14: But it's not all bad with the ACC.
13: Okay.
14: I think the ACC needs to get into a mindset that it can be done. And winning national titles is something that you grow accustomed to and you get used to doing. And right now the ACC, what was our last national title? Was that Virginia basketball,
13: well,
14: basically?
13: Let me ask you this. The last ACC team to win a men's basketball championship. The last ACC team to win a men's basketball championship.
15: Virginia.
14: Would it be Virginia?
13: Tony Bennett,
14: yeah,
13: and yep. The Cavs, 2019. The last ACC team to win a baseball championship.
14: Would that be Virginia?
13: That would be Brian O'Connor and the Cavaliers in 2015.
14: Yeah.
13: So Virginia's on the board, man.
14: Right.
13: I'm sorry, Chip. You were saying?
15: No. Go keep on rolling.
13: Okay.
15: Keep rolling.
13: I feel, you know, obviously there is the power shift when you're talking about, you know, who's going to spend.
14: Right.
13: Who is going to be, like, when it's all said and done, who's still going to be standing? And you look, all of the big five, football, yep, men's, women's basketball, softball, baseball. Okay, it was either Big Ten or SEC.
14: Right.
13: Big Ten or SEC. And I'm just fearful that we better get used to that, because that's probably going to be how it's going to trend moving forward.
15: Well, you know, you go to softball just a minute. You know, we talked about Florida State losing their two best players.
14: Yeah.
15: Okay? Player of the year, Izzy Torres. She did not see a path to winning a national title at Florida State.
14: Yeah.
15: And Florida State, quite frankly, has been the king of the – or the queen, I guess I should say.
14: Sure.
15: Queen of the ACC for quite a while.
14: Right.
15: But she didn't see a path to winning a national title, so she goes into the portal. Now, yes, she got a bag out of it. Okay?
14: Yeah, sure.
15: But she goes to Texas because she sees a way for them to win the national
13: Interesting.
15: Title.
13: Interesting. Correct. Interesting.
15: And that's just, you know, that's quite frankly disheartening for an ACC guy.
13: Yeah. And quite the indictment.
15: It is.
13: Yeah. Okay. I want you to stay. We asked Chip to come in, eyes and ears out there with softball and stick and ball. Chip, what does this audience need to know since we last visited last Tuesday?
15: So the softball portal officially closed yesterday. Now, there are some fine print things. If a coach leaves, a player's got 15 more days to enter and things of that nature. But per D1 softball, as of this morning, 943 players are in the portal. That is an increase of 30% from last year. You know, last year was 725. This year, 943. That is just...
13: It's a lot.
15: That's a lot of players. You know, and the year before that, it was 611, so that's an increase of 54% in 2 years.
14: Yeah.
15: That's just, that's, man, that's a tough deal. You know, that's just a tough deal. So far, now it's still early. So far, there's only 231 players that have found homes. Now, there are still visits. Virginia Tech actually announced a young lady today. Virginia's got two. And by the way, D1 softball had a story today about teams that have done the best in the portal. And the Virginia Cavaliers, Randy, was one of the four teams.
14: Look at that.
15: And Justin McLeod, who I respect tremendously, he said Virginia added just two players to the portal, but the Cavaliers have a legitimate claim to be one of the high-value transfer classes despite only having two players. And he goes on to talk about one of the girls was Callie Meredith.
14: Right.
15: He says she's one of the most underrated players in the country, speedy star, defensive wizard. She's got a tremendous career down there at FIU, and she's joining her sister, Carly,
14: okay,
15: at UVA. He described her as a spark plug in the batting order and a rock in the defensive depth chart. She's really, really good. And then the other one that he mentioned was Shea Anderson. Now, she came from South Carolina.
14: Right.
15: Was their starting shortstop.
14: Right.
15: She struggled a little bit of with 16 errors, but she largely held her own in the last half of the season. She shores up a lot of things in the Virginia infield. So it's kind of interesting, yeah. Although Virginia only got two players, or so far have only gotten two players.
14: Right.
15: Justin is saying they are really doing well.
14: Well, and you take a look at the season Virginia had last year and the way they jumped out early and won all those ball games. You know, people started recognizing it. People started looking at it. And you start looking at the players that are leaving, and if you're a Shea Anderson going, wow, you know, their shortstop's leaving.
15: Right.
14: This is an opportunity for me. You know, things aren't going very well at South Carolina for me. I can get a new start up in Charlottesville and, you know, put those 16 errors away from me and get up in Charlottesville and maybe, you know, do something there where Meredith is sitting there going, my sister tells me it's a really good team up
15: there.
14: Sure,
15: sure.
14: So.
15: Well, and, you know, they've got a good class coming in. Their
14: yeah.
15: recruiting class was rated number 30 nationally.
14: Okay.
15: They've got the star of their class is Ava Papalo. She's an outfielder from New York. She was Line Drive Media ranked her number 4 in the entire class.
14: Look at that.
15: Named best player in New York by Max Prep. Considered a 4-star by Rivals. So, you know, Coach Joe is bringing in some quality there.
14: Well, we've always said it, and we saw it with Frank Beamer. One of his crowning achievements up at Tech was you get one brother. You get two brothers. You get three brothers.
13: It's a compliment.
14: It's a compliment yeah. because somebody's doing something
13: right. You mess
14: right.
13: it up with brother one. Number one. You're not getting any more.
14: Exactly. And you look at the brothers that he had got through, you know, through his program, and that right there with Meredith coming in says okay. a lot.
13: Chip, this time last week, you were talking that Radford needed a softball coach. Longwood needs a softball coach. Any updates on the vacancies?
15: Nothing that has come out at all about that. You know, and obviously you got to tip your hat to Kevin Fagan. He wanted to go and spend some time with his daughters. You know, three of them are on staff at Liberty, so he'll get to work with them.
13: Okay, wait a minute. Slow down. So Kevin Fagan, okay, who I know from winning a college football national championship with the Miami Hurricanes.
15: Right.
13: And then two Super Bowls with the San Francisco 49ers.
15: Correct.
13: Ends up being the softball coach at Radford University.
15: And wins the conference in his first year.
13: Had stud kids. His kids were stud softball players. And you're saying that all three daughters are affiliated with Liberty softball?
15: So he had the opportunity. It's kind of ironic. One of his daughters was an assistant coach at Liberty. Her husband took a job in New York. So Coach Dot had an opening. And I don't know how the conversation took place, but Kevin decided he'd like to go to Liberty and be an assistant coach on Dot Richardson's staff. He said, we know each other for a long time. We both have the same values. And he's got three other daughters that he says Cam is going to join him at Liberty.
13: Well, how about
15: that? Two yeah. other daughters are already on the staff at Liberty.
13: A family reunion.
15: And so he's got... Potentially, he'll have three daughters
13: good stuff, Jim.
15: Working with him, And, of course, there's granddaughters involved and everything else.
14: Sure.
15: So, you know, he's at the point where I think he's saying, you know what? The important thing here is family.
13: Yeah, sure.
15: And
13: yeah.
15: So God bless him for that.
13: He did a good job down at Radford.
15: Oh, he did a great job at Radford.
13: Sure did.
15: He did a great job. Yep. You know, he left it way better than when he found it.
14: Yes.
15: And it sounds like he's happy to be at Liberty. It sounds like Coach Dott is happy to have
13: him. So that's his landing spot?
15: That's his landing spot, okay. As an assistant coach at Liberty.
13: He's Chip Grubb. He helps us with stick and ball. We're fortunate to have him. Chip, final comments. What did we miss? What does this audience need to know?
15: Well, it's going to be interesting the next 2 to 3 weeks to see how the portal shakes out a little bit and who lands where. You know, we talked about the Hoos having a good class. Virginia Tech's got a class that's rated number 17 in the country coming in. They've got a couple of top-notch pitchers coming in. So, you know, softball is alive and well in the Commonwealth of Virginia.
14: Yeah.
13: All right, great stuff. He's Chip Grubb, part of the team. We're fortunate to have him. One note here before we hit dinner break, Bower Heating and Air, B-O-W-E-R. 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
2: I'm Gene Rano in the WFIR News Center. Our top local story this hour, 6th District Congressman Ben Klein says Congress should take a closer look at how the NFL sells access to its games, WFIR's Ian Price reports.
3: Roanoke area Congressman Ben Klein recently questioned witnesses during a House hearing this month focused on sports broadcasting and antitrust issues. Witness Clay Travis, who listeners should recognize from our airwaves, told lawmakers concerns about NFL Sunday ticket pricing have already drawn scrutiny from the courts.
4: I think the fact that a jury and a court have been examining this issue, again, kind of speaks to your ability and your opportunity on behalf of constituents across the political spectrum to try to make their favorite sport more affordable and ensure that they're not getting gouged in the process. That feels like a very legitimate perspective, given that you guys have already interjected yourself into this with the 1961 Act. It feels incumbent upon Congress to address this.
3: The legal fight is still pending in federal appeals court after a 2024 jury verdict against the NFL was later set aside. Ian Price, WFIR News.
2: New details are emerging from the deadly house fire in Vinton that left 59 cats dead on Sunday. Firefighters say the home was filled with thick smoke and toxic gas within minutes, making survival for the animals nearly impossible. Two people escaped, one with non-life-threatening injuries. Crews managed to save one cat and

0: is Myrtle Beach today. Voice of the Red Jacks, Braden Shank, with a scouting report on the Pelicans.
1: Kind of the quick scouting report on Myrtle Beach, a team that can hit home runs pretty much at any point in the ball game. They don't steal a lot. The hitting and runners in scoring position is going to be a big battle this week. And then, again, the pitchers could struggle from both teams, but if you can get some good starts from your guys in Salem and really kind of shut down Myrtle Beach to start the week and really set the tone, it can look good for the Red Jacks.
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2: From WDBJ7, I'm meteorologist Leo Hirschbrunner on WFIR. Tonight we'll see clearing skies overnight with a light breeze. Your overnight lows drop down into the upper 50s. Looking ahead toward Wednesday, beautiful, mostly sunny conditions return. Your high temperature closes in on 84 degrees.
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10: Our dinner break is our shorter break. Coach Randy, have you caught World Cup fever yet?
11: No.
10: I think it's only going to intensify now that we know that the Americans are on through to the knockout round. That's going to be fun.
11: I think when you have that much on the line, it gets to the point where you get a little bit more, you know, if you lose right now in these, you know,
10: games. Yeah, no tomorrow, man.
11: Yeah, you just move through. After that.
10: USA, baby, yeah. USA. Big thank you to Chip Grubb and all of our team members around here. We're very, very fortunate to have the team we have, and they get all the credit, Randy. You know, the Associated Press and the Virginia Association of Broadcasters keeps honoring us with best sports in the state of Virginia, and we know why.
11: Yeah.
10: We know why. Team, team, team. Randy, let's check the World Cup scoreboard. Kind of another notable record-setting day. What, it was Messi yesterday?
11: Yeah.
10: And then, Ronaldo in the spotlight today?
11: Look at that.
10: So, we are wrapping up a second round of group play. We're wrapping up second round of group play today. Then we're going to get on to game threes. and then we're going to get on to the knockout round.

0: So we're getting there.
1: Okay.
0: We're moving along. So today's first match, Randy, from Texas, Portugal just hammers Uzbekistan. Ronaldo had two goals, Randy, in a 5-0 win. Ronaldo, with two goals in a 5-0 win, he becomes the first to score goals in six different World Cups.
2: Look at that.
0: That is strong.
2: That is.
0: Way to go, man. That is strong. So Portugal, they kind of needed to win this.
2: Yeah.
0: And they get it done. And then the other afternoon game has gone final. I'm showing, Randy, that England and Ghana play to a 0-0 draw. Does that match up with what you have?
2: Correct.
0: That's interesting because these are two of the stronger teams in the field.
2: Yeah.
0: And coming into this, you felt like the winner of this one was going to nail down a spot in the round of 32.
2: Right.
0: So we'll have to see how this plays out. But of the four games today, Portugal a win over Uzbekistan 5-0. England-Ghana to the 0-0 draw. Coming up, starting at 7 o'clock here in about 15 minutes or just thereafter,
2: okay.
0: From Canada. And this is pretty much an elimination game. Panama and Croatia.
2: Gotcha.
0: This is pretty much must win for both of these teams. Okay. And then after that, from Mexico at 10 o'clock, Colombia and Congo. And it's it looks like that Colombia will punch their ticket with a win tonight.
2: You know, the only thing I think about right now with Ronaldo and Messi doing what they're doing, Panini, the sports card company, they will get a card out quicker than anything that has Ronaldo and Messi on it, and they'll each, you know, put their goal totals or whatever.
0: I think it's great.
2: That card will be worth $1 million.
0: I think it's just great. So,
2: no doubt.
0: So Messi is the all-time leading World Cup scorer.
2: Yeah.
0: No one has more World Cup goals than Messi.
2: Right.
0: And now Ronaldo has scored World Cup goals in six different World Cups.
2: Yeah. And that card will probably say that on there.
0: That's
2: but,
0: just good
2: but you got to get them out of the tournament first. So when it's all said and done, they'll sign that card probably, and it'll be
0: interesting.
2: It'll be put in a pack somewhere.
0: It'll be a big-time collectible.
2: Big time is not the word for it.
0: USA, Randy, I'm showing USA goes again Thursday night.
2: Yeah,
0: what, USA
2: 10 o'clock?
0: Thursday, yep, California, 10 o'clock, USA and Turkey. And they've already won the group?
2: Yeah.
0: Wow. Go ahead, Americans.
2: Yeah, so do you put the second string in, basically, or do you just...
0: I know there's a lot of different approaches and philosophies.
2: Yeah.
0: I'm the guy who always, always says, don't risk an injury to one of your marquee players in a meaningless match.
2: Sure.
0: Yeah. Okay?
2: No, I'm with you.
0: Well, they need the work. Well, okay. Well, then let them get out and jog a little bit where nobody's going to be sliding into them.
2: That's
0: they're not going to be rolling ankles and ripping up knees and getting injured.
2: Right.
0: No, man. I'm playing my down-the-line guys, Randy.
2: Yep.
0: And that has tremendous value in it in and of itself, okay?
2: Yeah.
0: Because get these guys some play. Get these guys some experience, because when you get back at it, what if one of your stars is injured?
2: Correct.
0: Well, guess what? Those guys have already had some run in this World Cup.
2: Yeah.
0: They'll be a little bit better and a little bit more prepared for what they're getting ready to jump into.
2: Yes.
0: No, so I'm like, no, I'm not risking injuring one of my stars. I mean, the Pulisic guy is already trying to get healthy.
2: That's it.
0: I'm definitely resting that cat.
2: You got it.
0: What's your thinking on that?
2: No, I'm with you.
0: I
2: wouldn't risk him if you don't, you know, look, you're already through. Go on and set him on the bench tonight.
0: Yeah. What do you have to gain?
2: Right. If he wants to play a little bit, maybe.
0: Nah.
2: But I wouldn't even say yes to that. I'd
0: stay in your warm-up,
2: you
0: son.
2: You got it.
0: Yep. Matter of fact, go ahead and stay in the training room.
2: Right.
0: You know, go on in there and get you some therapy. So,
2: yeah.
0: So we're ready to go when we get to the knockout round.
2: Correct.
0: Okay, that would be my approach. Randy, a couple of notes here in our media segment. I want to get the bad news out of the way, okay? Before we get to that, this is good news. Here's some good news before we get to the bad news.
2: Oh.
0: Roanoke Valley Community Credit Union. Appreciate Roanoke Valley Community Credit Union very, very much. They are celebrating America 250. America, baby. All that equity that you've worked so hard to build in your home, put it to good use. Listen at this. The Spirit of 76 Home Equity Line from Roanoke Valley Community Credit Union in honor of our founding. Randy, you going to do, are you, that's like, That's like 4th of July. It's next weekend.
2: Next weekend.
0: I got to get the wigs, man. We got to get the Colonial wigs. We got to get
2: them in here. Yeah.
0: A revolutionary rate in honor of our founding in 1776 of 1.76% for the first 12 months on your equity line.
2: Okay.
0: Outstanding.
2: Yes.
0: You know that project you've been waiting on? You know that vacation you want to take? You know that car from your childhood that you've had? All those things that you're like, man, that's on my bucket list. That's on my to-do list. If only I had some cash. You got cash?
2: Yeah.
0: It's right there in your home.
2: Right.
0: I'll say this, Randy. I know Julie and I very much use our home equity line.
2: Okay.
0: And, you know, you tap into it and you pay it off. That's why it's there. You become your own bank, Randy. You
2: right.
0: become your own bank. So there are a lot of good things associated with this. Roanoke Valley Community Credit Union. Stop by your local branch. Get your information. 1.76% on your home equity line to get you going. That is fantastic. That's the good news. Here's the bad news.
2: Okay.
0: Matt Miller works at ESPN. He's like an NFL analyst. He says he's lucky to be alive, even though he is now minus an arm. Oh, ooh, I just got the chicken skin, Randy. That gave me the heebie-jeebies.
2: All right.
0: Matt Miller was involved in a near-fatal accident in Missouri about this time last week. It led him to being airlifted to the hospital. He had surgery where they had to amputate his left arm. Miller also says he suffered multiple fractures and broken ribs. Matt Miller of ESPN, you see him a lot during their NFL draft and NFL coverage. Quote, Matt Miller, last week I was involved in a serious car accident in Missouri, airlifted to Mercy Hospital. I'm deeply grateful for the exceptional care I received from the first responders to the doctors, nurses, medical staff. I'm incredibly fortunate to be writing this. I sustained significant injuries, including multiple fractures, broken ribs. I also underwent a life-saving amputation on my left arm. I got a long road ahead, but I'm focused on my recovery and taking this one day at a time, end quote. The police report or some additional information on this accident involving Matt Miller. It occurred a week ago, Jasper County, Missouri, about 4 p.m. in the afternoon. They didn't give a lot of details, but something's up.
2: Okay.
0: A 2023 Bronco driven by Matt Miller crossed the center line and went headfirst into a semi-truck.
2: Oh.
0: I pulled the pictures up.
2: Yeah, I'm looking at one now.
0: I don't know how this guy's alive.
2: Exactly.
0: Seriously, Randy, I don't know how this guy is alive.
2: Yeah.
0: When you see the images of the vehicle Matt was driving, you're gonna go, I don't know how that dude's alive.
2: Right.
0: The driver of the semi-truck was not injured. One other note from ESPN. The curtain officially comes down on the golden era of SportsCenter.
2: Okay.
0: Remember when SportsCenter, like back in the mid-90s, was must-see TV?
2: Oh, I'm talking, you ended your day with it, you ended your night with
0: it. Couldn't
2: wait
0: for
2: it. That was it.
0: Linda Cohn
2: yep.
0: has been a big part of SportsCenter for the last 34 years. And now, Randy, this is her final week with ESPN and ESPN SportsCenter. When Linda arrived in 1992,
2: okay,
0: SportsCenter was the bomb.
2: Yes.
0: Dan Patrick, Keith Olbermann had everyone tuning in at 11 o'clock on ESPN for SportsCenter. It was powerful, Randy. And then here's the thing, and a lot of that is because you didn't really have any other options. If you wanted to know what happened in sports that day, and you wanted to see the highlights, well, you had to tune in ESPN.
2: That's it. Yeah.
0: You had to tune it in.
2: Right.
0: And those anchors who delivered those highlights and that information, they just became famous. They really
2: sure.
0: did. And then you think about the heyday of SportsCenter, and we mentioned a Dan Patrick, a Keith Olbermann, a Stuart Scott, a Rich Eisen, a Kenny Mayne, Chris Berman, Craig Kilborn, Robin Roberts, Charlie Steiner. We knew these names.
2: Yeah.
0: It was appointment TV. if you did not see the game live or you did not see the highlights on SportsCenter, it's like it never existed. There was no coverage. There was no content anywhere else. But now, Randy, that has completely changed.
2: Right.
0: And so because you had to go to ESPN to get that content, it transformed these individuals, these anchors, into true American celebrities. I mean, they just really were, because they were the sole custodians of this information.
2: Sure.
0: It came through them.
2: Yep.
0: And you were sitting there just on the edge of your seat. I need to see this.
2: Right.
0: I want to see this.
2: Yeah.
0: Linda Cohn hosted more than 5,000 editions of SportsCenter.
2: Look at that.
0: When's the last time you watched SportsCenter?
2: Usually I'll put it on at night or sometimes.
0: Not Scott Van Pelt.
2: No, not Scott Van Pelt.
0: SportsCenter.
2: SportsCenter. You know.
0: Can you even tell me any of the anchors?
2: No.
0: Or it, I know.
2: Just it, Scott Van Pelt's the only one.
0: 11 o'clock.
2: 11
0: That's
2: o'clock.
0: It.
2: Yep.
0: Yeah, and everyone else, it's nope. Like you might as well be invisible.
2: Right.
0: And we're no different from everyone. It's not appointment TV anymore. You don't have to be in front of the television now because ESPN is going to give you the story or show you the highlights.
2: Sure.
0: You just pull it up on your phone. Well, you just pull it up on your hand gadget.
2: You remember back in the day when ESPN, when, you know, we've always talked about when cable came out, ESPN was that sports entity on most cable systems. Then they got to the point of sitting there going, you know, you don't have to wait on a score. We'll put the ticker at the bottom of the screen. So the ticker would go by and you'd keep up with
0: the
2: score.
0: Yeah, that was cutting-edge technology.
2: That was cutting-edge technology. Well, then these hand gadgets come into place and you're sitting there going, I don't need the ticker.
0: I don't need any of them.
2: And I don't need them. and it showed over the years.
0: Yeah, I don't need any of you.
2: Right.
0: Anything I need to know, I pull it up right here on this little hand gadget. Any highlight, any report, any podcast, Greg and Randy, I can go back and get and pull up any show of Greg and Randy and hear exactly what those boys had to say or anything I may have missed. And we do appreciate you doing that.
2: Right.
0: Thank you. And Randy, I appreciate you archiving all of these shows on Greg Roberts Live Facebook.
2: Well, you think about it. You go down PLY, you know, our sister station
0: Fox
2: here.
0: Fox Sports, Wheeler Media. Yeah.
2: How many of those guys are ESPN guys?
0: Yeah. Formerly.
2: Formerly.
0: Dan Patrick. Colin Cowherd is.
2: Cowherd.
0: Doug Gottlieb was.
2: Is Rich Eisen.
0: Rich Eisen.
2: You know
0: absolutely.
2: What I'm saying?
0: Sure.
2: It, you know.
0: And that's where they built their brand.
2: Correct.
0: That's where they built their brand. Now I probably couldn't name one person.
2: Greenberg.
0: I didn't even know
2: Greenberg.
0: I didn't even know Linda Cohn was still going.
2: Yeah.
0: You know what I mean? I'm like, that's wow, I thought she retired years ago.
2: Right.
0: Good for Linda, man. Yeah. That's a heck of a run, huh?
2: It really is.
0: 34 years, yeah. Linda Cohn. And this is her final week.
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0: Time flies when you're having fun. Big thank you to Chip Grubb. Appreciate him very much. Coach Randy thinks tonight's NBA draft, or maybe not tonight. Well, first round tonight, Randy?
2: Yes.
0: But Toby Lawall out of Virginia Tech. 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We shall see. He's Randy. I'm Roberts. We'll see you tomorrow. Greg Roberts, live.
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0: Do you know the name Kalen Keister? 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Kalen's an absolute star for Stanton River High School. She does it all. Pitches, great with the glove, proficient at the plate. So much so, she's been named State Player of the Year, just one of her many honors. The colleges have been after her for some time, and now she's made her choice. Keister says after this upcoming senior season with Stanton River, she's on her way to Ohio State. Congrats on the commitment to the Buckeyes. Kalen Keister, you are definitely bringing the goods.
8: 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From the heart of Virginia's Blue Ridge, this is WFIR Roanoke. 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
9: From ABC News, I'm Dave Packer. President Trump is threatening to cancel negotiations with Iran if they do not agree to long-term nuclear inspections.
10: If Iran's reasonable, if they're smart, otherwise we'll have to finish the job, which will take about maybe less than a week.
9: While the president says Tehran already agreed to those inspections, Iran insists it's made no such promise. Today on Capitol Hill, the Senate delivered its strongest rebuke yet. Four Republicans joined Democrats to say the war must stop unless the White House seeks congressional approval. Democratic Senator Richard Blumenthal.
11: I hope we can avoid a restart of this disastrous, unnecessary conflict, but it will depend on smart, strategic negotiations.
9: The White House says that vote has, quote, no significance. The Supreme Court has issued a new ruling on religious freedom. In a 6-3 decision today, the court rejected former inmate Damon Landor's bid to sue for damages after he was forcibly shaved bald in prison. Landor is a devout Rastafarian. ABC News legal contributor James Sample.
12: In this particular context, as in many other contexts, there is no dispute as to the right at issue. And there is no dispute that the right at issue to not have his head shaved in this way was violated. But it is all about the remedy, not whether his rights were violated. And in this case, the court essentially says, yes, he has a right, but no, he doesn't have a remedy if the remedy is monetary damages.
9: Police in Chico, California say the suspect in a deadly library shooting wanted to carry out a, quote, Columbine-style massacre.
13: He has no known connections to any of the victims in the library. And based on information revealed during the interviews, our detectives believe the suspect was influenced by the Columbine High School shooting.
9: Shipwreck on Wall Street, the NASDAQ falling 580 points today. 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
2: House may vote tonight on the 21st Century Road to Housing Act. The Senate already passed the measure with bipartisan support. 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
3: The bill's objectives: increase the housing supply by restricting Wall Street investors from buying single-family homes and cutting red tape to build new homes. A recent Zillow analysis found the cost of buying a starter home is $1 million or more in a record 242 cities nationwide.
2: Since the flesh-eating pest was detected near the U.S.-Mexico border earlier this month, the number of New World screwworm cases has risen to 16. Agricultural and animal health experts are taking their fight to the sky.
4: On a South Texas ranch, those on the front line in the battle against New World screwworm show off the drones that are buzzing over ranches and open fields.
5: Being able to look at animals that may have different behaviors or possible infestation.
4: Rear Admiral Michael Schmoyer is Washington's New World screwworm directorate. Drone-mounted surveillance gear can detect whether wild or domesticated animals have open wounds and possible screwworm infestation. Jim Ryan, ABC News.
2: It's NBA draft day at the New York Barclays Center, the home of the Brooklyn Nets, and the Washington Wizards hold the first overall pick. Analysts say the first pick could be either BYU forward A.J. Dibunstia or Kansas guard Darren Peterson. Each played one season of college hoops. Dave Packer, ABC News.
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7: Weather every 30 minutes on WFIR. Tonight stays clear with a low around 58. Wednesday will be sunny with a high near 85. Wednesday night stays mostly clear with a low around 60. And Thursday will be sunny and hot with a high near 91. 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
8: Today, investigators here in Northern California say they believe the shooter who opened fire inside the Butte County Library in Chico wanted a Columbine-style massacre and was inspired by Columbine. 18-year-old Bradley Scott Sayer is now under arrest. Chico police say interviews are still underway. They do not believe he knew any of his victims. Two adults were killed and a child was injured when shots were fired in the library on Monday evening. Alex Stone, ABC News, Sacramento.

0: 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I'm your host, Dave Ramsey. Chelsea is in Dallas, Texas. Hi, Chelsea. How are you?
1: I'm good. How are you?
0: Better than I deserve. What's up?
1: Well, the simple question is should we sell our house which should let us completely pay off all of our debt, rent for a couple of years, save up, and then buy again?
0: Wow. Pretty bad out there, huh?
2: Big move.
1: Yeah, well, we bought this house. My previous house, my husband and I married in 2021. I bought a small home on 2 acres that, because of COVID and everything that happened, it doubled in value. And so when we sold it, because it would only fit 3 of us and there were going to be 4 of us and now there's going to be 5 of us, there wasn't a lot on the market. We ended up buying something that was really at the higher end, but we were going to have about $40,000 in our savings account from the sale of that property.

0: since I basically doubled my money on it. And we put 20% down on this home as well.
1: Okay, so what do you owe on this home today?
0: We owe about $240,000, $242,000.
1: Okay. And what is it worth?
0: Market value is, should be somewhere between $270,000 and $285,000.
1: Okay. And how much debt do you have?
0: We have about, between credit card debt and medical debt, about $22,000.
1: And that's all your debt?
0: That's all of our debt.
1: How much do you owe on your car?
0: We don't have any car payments. We tried to do pretty well.
2: What do you pay every month for this mortgage?
0: It's $2,200.
2: And what do you guys take home?
0: We take home, it just kind of depends. I work at my church 3 days a week, and then I keep my niece during the week. But as I said, I'm coming up on some maternity leave, having a third, and so my income will be out of it. So my husband brings home.
1: Now, what do you make now?
0: Somewhere between $45,000 and $5,000 a month.
1: Okay.
2: Combined.
0: Depending on my hours combined.
2: Okay. And then
1: your hours are getting ready to go away because of maternity.
0: Correct.
1: So you're seeing the pinch. So it's not really the debt. It's the house,
2: it's the mortgage
1: that's going to kill you.
0: Right.
2: It already is.
1: It's
2: and
1: already
2: then once
1: very
2: you leave,
1: high.
2: Yeah.
0: Yeah. Well, and that $40,000 had to go, that we had to go to pay for court fees because I had to take my ex-husband back to court to protect our son.
1: Yeah, that doesn't matter. I mean, I'm sorry for that, but it doesn't matter. Yeah. What matters is you have a $2,200 mortgage with a $4,000 take-home pay, and that's getting ready to go down.
0: Right.
1: And that's going to be your house payment's going to be 50% of your take-home pay. Now, when you say $5,000 take-home pay, do you mean after taxes, or have you taken out 401k and other stuff out
2: insurance.
1: Of that?
2: Insurance.
0: Correct. That's what comes into our bank account.
2: Okay.
1: Yeah, how much is going to 401k?
0: He has a state job, so I think we do as much as we can to match what the state puts in.
2: Do you have an idea of what a dollar amount might be? Just an idea.
0: I don't. I'm so sorry.
2: What about insurance? Do you have a dollar idea of what that might be each check?
0: Insurance is like $700.
2: Okay.
1: A month?
0: He's covered completely for free, but it's like $700 whether you have one dependent.
1: Okay, so when we say $5,000 is coming into your check, but when we're talking about the ratio to your house payment, we mean just after taxes, not after 401k and after insurance. So we're going to add back probably $1,500 bucks to this in terms of running the calculation. So the $2,200 doesn't sound quite as bad then until you quit work to have a baby, and then it starts sounding bad again.
0: Right.
1: So what is your plans after the baby comes home and you have a normal maternity?
0: After that, I will continue to watch my niece. And so all of my income will come back in about 6 to 8 weeks.
1: Okay. Okay. All right. No, I would not sell your house to pay off the debt. I would tell your husband to get two extra jobs and work through the extra debt. That's what I would tell. Okay. And he probably needs to do that anyway just to cover for your maternity losses right now so that you guys can stay afloat for the 6 to 8 weeks. You get the other side of the 6 to 8 weeks, and if you've got an extra $1,000 or $2,000 a month coming in from working all the time, you can knock out $20,000 worth of debt fairly quick.
2: You can. You can. I'm
0: going
2: to go out on a limb. I still think the mortgage is a problem. Even if your take home was $6,000, this is still high. This needs to be your mortgage needs to be closer to $1,500 for what you're bringing in. And I think that if you have any other money goals, it's just going to elongate it. I think you bought too much house.
1: What's your husband do?
0: Yeah. He works for the state of Texas.
1: Okay, so he's working 40
0: hospital.
1: Hours.
0: Yes, okay. He does.
1: In order to keep this house, he's going to have to have a good lucrative side hustle for this to make sense.
2: That he wants to do for a long time.
1: And that's if you had no debt.
0: Right. Okay.
1: In other words, the house is the problem, not the house solves the problem.
0: Yeah.
1: When you called and said, do we sell the house to get out of debt? No, you might have to sell the house because you can't afford it.
2: Yes, it's a separate problem from the debt.
1: Yeah, but if I'm in your all shoes, I would stop his 401k today, his contribution to the state, and I would pick up two extra jobs to cover your maternity downtime. And then as soon as you're back, you guys just go into full attack mode and cut up all the credit cards and attack them in that order, smallest to largest. get rid of those. And when those are gone, then you've got to assess. You need to be bringing in the door, not counting insurance and 401k, $6,000 to $7,000 for this to begin to make sense.
2: Yeah, and let's talk about it from the viewpoint of the viewer. The 25% rule that we're talking about, there's a reason for that, because if your mortgage starts to eat up more than that, then you're not able to do the other things that we teach. You need to be giving 10% somewhere in generosity. At some point, you're going to need to be investing at least 15%. At some point, you're going to need to have margin to be doing that along with putting extra towards your house. And if you let your mortgage creep up to 40 and 50% of your take-home pay, all of that plus eating and just living a normal life honestly becomes impossible.
1: Well, and you end up, the next car is debt.
2: Yeah.
1: Because you don't save for a car. The next vacation is debt because you don't save for a vacation. The next Christmas is debt because you don't have any room. You're pinched. It's why we call it house poor. You become house poor when your payment is too big a percentage of your take-home pay. Economists would say you don't have enough disposable income after you cover necessities.
2: We call it margin.
1: Yeah, exactly. And you need that margin to be able to build wealth, to be able to be generous, and to be able to build a quality life. And if you pinch yourself with a huge freaking house payment as a percentage of your take-home pay, it's very difficult to do. You guys are right on the line. If he's going to get normal raises and does a good side hustle, you probably could keep this, but you're going to have to make that a part of your life. He's not working 40 hours and you keep this house. It doesn't work.

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5: 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The study will examine how sleep, physical activity, and heart rate affects your mood using data obtained by Apple Watches and iPhones. The pilot phase will involve 150 participants. It'll later expand to 3,000. The study can be done remotely, so people won't need to risk exposure during the pandemic.
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0: Skip is in Minneapolis. Hi, Skip. How are you?
7: Hanging in there. How are you?
0: Better than I deserve. What's up?
7: Yeah, so I've got a custody battle ahead of me. I've recently had to get a lawyer, and I've been working the baby steps. I'm in baby step two. I've got my starter emergency fund, a little more right now. I think I've got about $1,300 in that. But with my debt and with this custody battle on the horizon, I'm just really trying to look for the best way to navigate this. Obviously, I don't have all the money for a lawyer, which would put me further into debt. which is not what we want. Otherwise, I'm looking at either bankruptcy or selling my house.
0: Okay. So I guess what do you owe on your home?
7: I owe $193,000.
0: And what's it worth?
7: $100. It's worth between $299 and $324.
0: Okay. So you got somewhere around $100,000 in equity. And how much debt do you have?
7: I have roughly $60,000.
0: Okay. All right. So simple math says if you sold the house and you paid off all your debt, you'd have $40,000 in a war chest to fight with, and you'd be a renter.
7: Yes.
0: That's one quick solution without getting into too many details, but that's just balance sheet transfer stuff. Now, what's your income?
7: I gross about $4,600 a month.
0: How many children do you have?
7: I have three total.
0: And how old are they?
7: I have a 12-year-old daughter, a 8-year-old son, and then the one that I'm going into custody battle for is my 20-month-old daughter.
8: Are you trying to get full custody or shared custody?
7: Probably full.
0: Why?
7: So her mother is disabled, and then this past weekend had a mental health crisis and ended up in a treatment facility.
8: Okay.
0: Okay. So, are you married? Remarried?
7: No. I have not to this. No. Okay. Not to this relationship.
0: Okay. So you have, but are you, but the older two children, where are they?
7: So they're from a previous marriage. Mm-hmm. And I have them 50% of the time.
8: Okay. Okay. So it's just the 20-month-old in question, and you're saying the mom is not a safe environment?
7: As of right this second, no.
8: Okay. Yeah.
7: No.
0: It just depends on how scorched earth you want to go on this. What's the nature of your $40,000 or $60,000 worth of debt?
7: Yeah, so I have roughly $26,000 on a Parent PLUS loan that I agreed to take on when I, you know, was initially going to school. I've got $9,700 on my student loans. I've got about $4,100 on a credit card, and then $9,200 on a roof.
8: There's part of this, and I don't know, Dave, you could probably speak to this a little bit better, but if the judge is looking for fitness, it might look good for you to say, I've got $40,000 saved. I don't have any debt. You're a renter and you live in a really nice place. That could look good. It looks nice and responsible if that's what you're going for. And I like that.
0: Well, and you have the money to fight with. Because mm-hmm. right now, I don't know where you get $10,000 to hand an attorney right now.
7: Right.
0: And that's what you're going to need to get started.
7: Yeah, I think I was quoted it's about $4,000 to $6,000, if there's really no battle. You know, if she decides to just be agreeable to everything. Otherwise, I'm looking at upwards of $15,000.
0: Yeah.
8: And it could go on and on and back and forth really continuously.
7: Right. Okay.
0: I don't know where you're going to get $10,000 unless you do this.
7: Okay.
0: I mean, your income's not that high. There's nothing in this. I mean, if you quit paying all the debts, that's fine. It's not. I mean, you quit paying those student loans, you can catch up. Half of America's defaulted on their student loans, so you can go back and pick that up later. But that's not a cash. That doesn't give you the cash flow to come up with $10,000 quickly. And right. You don't have anything else to sell that I've heard of. Do you have money in savings or investments anywhere?
7: So my investment, I ended up pausing it. So I've only got like $200 in an IRA. I've got $1,300 in my savings. After this month, I'll have closer to $2,000. Mm-hmm. But that's really about it. I don't have a vehicle. Yeah. I'm borrowing one currently. So I don't have that.
0: How old are you?
7: Really. I am 34.
0: Are you paying child support on the other two?
7: No.
0: Okay, because you have 50%. Okay.
7: Correct.
0: 20 months old. The only way I know how to answer questions that are super difficult like this one on this show is, if I woke up in your shoes, what would I do? I've never been anywhere near something like this personally, so I don't know what I would do. But what I think I would do is that I would prioritize my financial investments and my financial advancement, my wealth building, behind the good of my child. The good of my child would come first. And yes, that would mean I'm going to sell the house, and I'm going to go get custody. And if it takes $40,000 to do that, fine. But I'm going to have $40,000 in my pocket, and I'm going to be 100% debt-free, and I'm going to get an inexpensive, clean, safe rental for the other two kids to visit you at when you have your custody time, and for this 20-month-old to be raised. And then you're starting again to save, because you're going to spend money on this 20-month-old on legal fees. To take care of this baby. And that's what, you know, I think that's got to be the priority. The baby's got to come first. I mean, it's like all this other stuff is secondary. And,
7: of course.
0: And I don't know, I don't see a hole in your story to reach into and get 10,000 bucks. And it's going to take you 10. The 4 to 5 is, that's not going to happen. It's going to take, it's going to take 10. It's probably going to take 20. Because she's mentally ill. 100% expect a problem. If she wasn't mentally ill,
8: might be different.
0: Then there'd still be a problem, because you're trying to take her child. But she's mentally ill, and so she's crazy. And so just expect crazy. I mean, you don't expect nothing else. So that's, you know, what we're doing here. Wow.
8: Stuff.
0: Skip, sorry for you, man. I'm sorry for that baby, most of all. Yeah, take care of that. How do I say this nice?
8: Just say it.
0: If you're sleeping with your crazy girlfriend and you make a baby, this is what you get.
8: There you go.
0: That nice?
8: Yes, that was.
0: Yeah. And if you're dating a girl, guys, and she says, I'm not crazy, 100%, that means she's crazy.
8: Well, she showed you something. You just didn't want to see it. At some point, she showed you something, or he showed you, whoever. Got to take your, when people it's show just, you I, who they are.
0: I want to love Skip, and I want to help him, but I also want to say out loud for those listening that this is the result of decisions.
8: Yeah.
0: Bad ones.
8: Yeah.
0: And this is where we get to. Now there's a baby. And it's not the baby's fault.
8: That's right. And you want to protect them at all costs.
0: And so now we've got to man up and take care of the baby for the mistakes that have been made in this process. So, yeah, don't date crazy girls, and for sure don't sleep with them. Hello.
8: And there's ways to prevent babies, I'm just saying.
0: Don't sleep with them. That prevents it. That stops it every time. It's 100%
8: cure. That is 100%.
0: It's 100% cure.

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3: ABC News, I'm Dave Packer. President Trump says Tehran agreed to nuclear inspections. Iran insists it's made no such promise. Secretary of State Marco Rubio, after landing in Abu Dhabi, says he can't answer why the Iranians are saying what they're saying publicly.
4: We know what they agreed to. I don't know why they have to say the things they say. Whatever their internal or domestic politics is, I guess they'll navigate it. But we know what they agreed to do, and now they'll either do it or they won't.
3: A symbolic vote in the Senate today, adopting a House-passed Iran War Powers Resolution. Four Republicans joining Democrats to say that the Iran war must stop unless the White House seeks congressional approval. The White House says that vote has, quote, no significance. In a 6-3 decision today, the Supreme Court rejecting Rastafarian former inmate's bid to sue for damages after he was forcibly shaved bald in prison. Police in Chico, California say that the 18-year-old suspect in a library shooting that left two people dead wanted to carry out a, quote, Columbine-style massacre. This is ABC News.
5: 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Tonight stays clear with a low around 58. Wednesday will be sunny with a high near 85. Wednesday night stays mostly clear with a low around 60. And Thursday will be sunny and hot with a high near 91. 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
7: I'm Gene Marano with your WFIR News Extra. With the Strait of Hormuz open again, Hollins University political scientist Ed Lynch on what it could mean for Republicans in the midterms.
8: President Trump came into office talking about $2 gas. It's conceivable.

0: that we'll get there by the time of the midterm elections. But certainly if it is somewhere in the 250 range, 240 range for most people, most of the time that they go to the pump, that's going to be an enormous advantage. Economic issues are usually important, particularly in a midterm.
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12: Buying or selling a home is a big deal. We're going to be talking about real estate with a real estate expert, my buddy Brian Buffini, on tomorrow's show. So be sure you listen in on that or watch that or however it is you consume this show. And I was just on Fox a minute ago, Fox News, and we were talking about a Zillow report that's out that's absolute bullcrap. Zillow threw a thing out there to get a headline that says 227 cities in America or whatever, some 220-something cities. The starting price for entry to buy a home is $1 million.
13: Yeah.
12: And then when you read the article carefully, they just threw that out to get attention. It's clickbait because it's absolute bullcrap. So, I mean, 120-something of the cities are in California,
13: well,
12: which
13: of
12: means
13: course.
12: That they took seven cities that were all little villages around the edge of San Jose, and they all have $1 million. Of course they do. You know, you're in freaking Silicon Valley. Of course the seven cities that are around this, that are actual municipalities that surround L.A.
13: Right.
12: are $1 million. But Abilene, Texas is not. Oklahoma City is not. Amarillo, Texas, Nashville, Tennessee is not $1 million starting point. So they made it sound like that it took $1 million for somebody to buy a house, and that's absolute bullcrap. The average entry point in America is $199,000 right now. That's the average starter home. And the average home in America is $407,000 or something like that. What is it right now?
13: Mm-hmm.
12: But, yeah. So it's $427,000 right in there. But, I mean, that's the median price. That's the middle price of all homes in America, which means, by definition, $1 million is not starting.
13: That's right.
12: So bullcrap, Zillow. So that's the problem with stuff like that floating around from these people looking for clicks. If you want to know the actual thing that's going on, you can go to RamseySolutions.com/market, and you'll get a great real estate page that will outline for you exactly what's going on with interest rates, exactly what's going on with pricing, and so on. And you can start to figure out whether or not you make enough to buy a home in your locality. Real estate's like politics. It's all local. So what's happening in Manhattan?

0: 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And if you're listening on the YouTube or on podcast, you can just click the link in the description. 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We'll connect you with a real agent that really knows their stuff, not a bunch of hoopla and bullcrap clickbait from some TV show or website that's just trying to get people to click on it. And that's fear porn is what that is. So just stay away from it. San Francisco, our Francisco is with us in Atlanta. Hi, Francisco. How are you?
1: Good. How are you, sir?
0: Better than I deserve. How can we help?
1: I just need a couple, I need some help with taking some next steps with investing my money. I'm 20 years old right now. I'm a plumber. And I just feel like I'm not taking advantage of my money the correct way. I feel like it's just sitting in the bank. Doing nothing.
0: Cool. How much you're making, man?
1: I mean, this is my first year, by myself in my van. I just finished my apprenticeship. And it's been really slow over here. I don't know if it's just the company that I'm with right now. I am looking, for other jobs because, I just feel like this company that I'm with right now is not, I won't get far with it. So this year I feel like I haven't even made, like, I don't even think I've made across the 30 grand.
2: And that's 40 hours a week?
0: So far this year?
1: Yeah.
0: So you're going to make 60 a year?
1: I mean, completely, I don't know how much I would make.
0: Are you making $2,500 a month, honey?
1: Some months, yes. Some months, no.
2: Okay. Less?
0: That
2: some
0: would,
2: months
0: that
2: less?
0: That would be $30,000 in the first 6 months. And that would be $30,000 a year.
1: Mm-hmm. Yeah. It's kind of, with this, it's been really slow. So, like, some weeks I work, some weeks I
0: Sounds like
1: don't.
0: You need a new job.
1: Yeah, that's what I've been hunting for recently, finding a new job.
0: Okay. And how much do you have piled in the bank?
1: About $8,000-ish.
0: Good for you. Good job. And how much do you have in debt?
1: No debt. I mean, I only have credit card. I think I would like $800 probably pay it off like next month or something.
2: And cut it up.
0: Pay it off right now.
1: Pay it off right now.
0: Tonight. You have the money in the bank.
1: Okay, yeah.
0: And cut it up. Quit using it.
2: You don't need it for any purposes.
0: 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They don't work for us, but they have the heart of a teacher, and they'll sit down and teach you about investing. And you can start your Roth IRA with them, and they'll show you how to do it, and they'll show you how it works, and you will make the decision because they're not going to sell you something until you understand it.
2: Yeah, and speaking of making sure you understand it, let's talk about why we told him to cut up the credit card. Because what I don't want you to do, Francisco, is just say, well, they told me to do it, I'm going to do it, and you not understand it. We know that if you have a problem, the problem is generally debt. The things that you're experiencing are usually symptoms of the debt that's in your life. And so you can't solve a problem while continuing to create it. So if you have credit cards and you're continuing to spend them, you're continuing to create the problem. You're just chasing your tail. So one of the primary things that you have to do when you start this system of living is you have to say, I don't borrow money anymore. And that has to be part of who you are with your money from here on forward, because you have to be able to have the fullness of your income at your disposal every single month to do the things that we're teaching, whether it's investing, whether it's paying off a house, whether it's saving for kids' college, whether it's saving up cash to buy a car. You need income to do that. And if you're pulling, you're throwing all your monthly, all of your income onto monthly payments, you don't

0: have the income at your disposal to do those things. So that's why we teach it that way.
1: Exactly. And so personal finance is 80% behavior. It's 20% head knowledge. So the problem with my money is the guy in my mirror. If I can get him to behave, he can be skinny and rich, but he's got issues. And so I've got to get him to behave. And that's how this works. And part of that is I have to trick myself into wisdom. Tricking myself into wisdom is not having a credit card.
0: Yeah, just cut it up. Then it's not there to tempt you.
1: If I don't have one, then it's not an issue.
0: That's right. That's
1: and
0: right.
1: By the way, your debit card, folks, off your checking account will do everything your credit card will do. Every single thing. Sharon and I have traveled in other countries 6 times in the last 12 months. 100% on a debit card. We haven't had a credit card in 36 years.
0: No. And if you have fraud, it's the exact same protection. You call them, you say somebody spent money.
1: Oh, they did. They stole Sharon's card the other day.
0: Did they?
1: Somebody started buying a whole bunch of Louis Vuitton and it wasn't her. And we had to shut the thing down.
0: Wow.
1: The bank called and goes, are you buying like Louis Vuitton in 6 different cities? And we went, no. Yeah.
0: Wow.
1: Debit card. You know what it cost us? Zero.
0: Nothing.

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2: Fox News, I'm Tom Rigotti. The Senate has passed a war powers resolution to block military action in Iran as negotiations on a permanent peace plan continue. House Minority Leader Hakeem Jeffries says Tehran's become more powerful than Americans shouldn't pay the price.
3: The bottom line is that we shouldn't spend another dime of taxpayer dollars on Operation Epic Failure.
2: Lawmakers approved the bill 50-48. President Trump travels to Capitol Hill tomorrow for a strategy session with lawmakers.
4: The president will join Senate Republicans amid his push for passage of the Save America Act, the new voter ID legislation that would also put restrictions on transgender athletes in female sports and transgender surgeries for minors. But previous efforts to approve the measure have fallen far short in the Senate.
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1: Kim is with us in Columbus, Ohio. Hi, Kim. How are you?
2: I'm good. How are you?
1: Better than I deserve. What's up?
2: Hi. My husband's job offers a $2,000 interest-free loan to all their employees yearly. We've never taken advantage of it, but we think we should. And we're not sure which way to go, if we want to put that into an IRA or pay off one of our mortgages.
3: But it's a loan. You have to give the money back. It's a loan, right?
2: It is, but it is interest-free, so it would be taken out of the paychecks throughout the year. So essentially for us, it feels like we wouldn't notice it so much.
1: Okay. So
2: we didn't know if it'd be worth it or not.
1: Let's pretend that they charged you interest on it, just for the fun of it, okay?
2: Mm-hmm.
1: I mean, like, let's just make up a number. If you went to the bank and got a personal line of credit, you might get it for 10%.
2: Mm-hmm.
1: On $2,000, that'd be $200.
2: Mm-hmm.
1: You're making $20 a month.
2: Mm-hmm.
1: You can't buy a biscuit with this transaction. You're burning way too many brain calories for no money here.
2: Okay.
1: There's no trick. There's no hack.
2: Okay. You're
1: dealing with peanuts, and you're not going to get anything but more peanuts.
2: Okay.
1: Don't screw with it for that. And it's a trap. You're going to get caught in something. Like, he's going to get laid off or fired, and you're going to have this loan outstanding, and then it's going to convert to interest because you're no longer an employee or whatever the crap is in the fine print that you guys hadn't even thought about. No. Do not step up on the rug that's over the trap door.
3: George says this, and it's so true. Whenever the call starts with, I have an interesting opportunity, whenever it's framed as a unique opportunity,
1: it's like your friend who's trying to get you into a multi-level.
3: Yes. Yeah. This is not an opportunity.
1: Yeah. Rob is in Washington, D.C. Hey, Rob, what's up?
4: Just want to say thank you for everything that you do for people, and so glad that you took my call.
1: Thank you. How can we help?
4: I'm in an interesting position. I make a very high salary, and I had an 8-year guaranteed contract. The company started going through financial issues to where I started having to cover payroll out of my pocket, and then credit cards started bouncing.
1: No, you didn't have to. You chose to.
4: I chose to because I cared about the people that were my employees.
1: They're not your employees. They were that company's employees. They were your downline.
4: I understand. From a Christian point of view,
1: No, that's not Christian. No. There's nothing Christian about that.
3: Whose payroll did you cover? How much did you spend on this?
4: It wasn't much. I mean, you're talking $17, $18 an hour employees, and it was every couple months. And then then the company started bouncing my paychecks or paying me late, and my main question is, go ahead.
3: Were you board level? Are you bought in any way to this company?
4: That's where the contract is very interesting. I'm a physician, and I signed an 8-year contract with 5% interest in the company going up over the first 4 years to where I would own 40% of the company, and the contract was guaranteed for 8 years.
1: Okay, but they went broke.
4: No, they let me go because they couldn't afford to have me anymore.
1: They went
4: broke. Now, without my salary, they're breaking even.
1: Okay.
4: So my options are it's an LLC. The person that owns the company had no idea what they were doing, and it's like a play project because her husband is very wealthy. But he is only on the SBA loan. He's not on the LLC or the corporate documents.
3: Oh, boy.
1: Well, the LLC doesn't have anything. It's not got any money, right?
4: Well, it's just breaking even. It's breaking even covering expenses once I'm no longer there. Yeah. The reason that the letter that she gave me for letting me go was because of financial strain. It wasn't for any other type of cause.
3: So when you were hired and there was this 8-year, and after 8 years, it's 40%. Did you have to put money in to buy into that?
4: I did not. They searched me out.

0: Because the type of physician I am, I'm getting paid significantly higher than any of my other colleagues.
1: What kind of an income do you normally make in your field?
0: Normally in my field, they're probably making 70 to 100. I'm making 225 to 250.
1: As a physician, somebody makes 70?
2: Are you like a pediatrician?
0: No, I'd rather not. Okay. I don't want to give away anything about that.
1: Okay. Anyway, the answer to your question is, A, we're not lawyers. B, from a practical standpoint, if you are completely right, which you probably are, they owe you for eight years of income. They have violated a contract. That's what you're saying. And you could probably win the lawsuit. And then you would have a judgment against a broke company that's not going to pay you a dime.
0: Right. No, I know.
1: So why? Why would you bother?
0: I'll be honest with you, Dave. I went through a bankruptcy like you did several, let's say 10, 15 years ago. And I always feel like I'm the underdog. And I'm the type of person that'll work 7 days a week for you. I'll do the blood, sweat, and tears. And I'm having a hard time letting people get away with stuff anymore.
1: Yeah. Well, they're going to get away with it. Because you can sue again, get a lien against an LLC that has no assets.
0: No, but could I ask you, since the husband is on the SBA...
1: Doesn't matter. He didn't sign the contract. The LLC signed the contract. You're not going to get to the husband.
2: He did that to protect himself. That was intentional.
0: But he signed the SBA, so he wouldn't be on the hook for the SBA?
1: He's on the hook for the SBA, but he's not on the hook for you.
0: No, but it's still... Because they're making enough right now to pay the bills, so that would allow them to pay all the loans off for the next...
1: This doesn't feel moral... But it's completely legal.
0: No, I know what it is.
1: You're not going to get to him. He has what's called a corporate veil. That's why they did business in an LLC. That's why any of us do business in an LLC. So if we get sued, the maximum thing you could get is the assets of the LLC.
2: You can't come after
1: That's
2: his
1: why
2: personal...
1: all my real estate is in an LLC. Because a drunk guy fell off the front porch of one of the houses the other night and decided he was going to sue. And it's his fault because he was drunk. But I still got to deal with the moron. And he can't get to any of my stuff. All he can get to is the LLC that owns that house.
0: Can I ask you a moral question? How do you get over, I don't want to say his vindictiveness, but just feeling like you're getting burned and not sticking up for yourself?
1: No, I completely. I don't know that you do get over it. It makes you angry and it hurts you. Your feelings, and all you can do is distance yourself and then figure out, okay, I'm gonna burn some energy. Am I going to burn it just trying to prove a point? Because you're going to spend 10, 20, 30,000 bucks to sue them and win, and then you're going to get nothing, and it's going to be playing in your head for the next 2 to 3 years because the court system sucks and drags everything out. So it's not justice. You're not going to get justice. And so you've got to decide, okay, what am I going to spend my time and my energy on? I'm going to spend it on something positive going forward, something that's helpful and hopeful.
2: So let's pretend he did sue, and he sued him for $1 million.
1: Yeah.
2: And they're doing business out of a commercial building. Maybe that they own it. Maybe it's worth $1 million. So if he sues them, the judgment wouldn't cause them to have to close down, sell the property, and
1: they
2: pay him?
1: Well, he said the LLC has no assets. So it doesn't have a commercial building.
2: Well, he said they were breaking even.
1: Mm-hmm. But I kept asking about assets. No assets. They don't have any money. They just cut their doctor loose, and they're a medical operation.
2: That's true.
1: They're going down.
2: Mm-hmm. Mm-hmm.
1: They don't have any money. And they might have an asset. If they've got an asset, like a commercial building, then go after it.
2: Go after it.
1: You could get it. You can end up with the building. Yeah.
2: Even the, he did say no assets, but there's got to be something in there that they're...
1: No, there doesn't. They could have gone and rented office space, set up a medical operation, a clinic of some kind, right? We don't know because he didn't give us the details.
2: It sounds like that, though.
1: That's probably something like that. And so, there's a bunch of used medical equipment in there and a bunch of broke people that aren't getting their salaries paid.
2: Okay, yeah.
1: And there's, and a used office desk. And, I wouldn't screw with it. I'd move on with my life. But it's very hard, to his point.
2: Because you're angry.
1: It's unjust.
2: Yeah.
1: It's not fair and it's not right.